0: UK-made drones have been used in Ukrainian attacks on Russia, which have left at least 7 people dead. The Ukrainian forces launched nearly 1,500 drones over 24 hours in one of the biggest aerial attacks of the war so far. Elizabeth Brough, senior fellow at the Atlantic Council, thinks it's been an incredible summer for how the Ukrainians are fighting this war.
1: In July, the Ukrainians attacked a really significant number of Russian-linked ships in the Black Sea and the Sea of Azov using drones, and now they are also attacking a lot more targets on land in Russia using drones, and that is something that we haven't seen to this extent before, and the Russians are really beginning to feel the pain through these drone attacks.
0: Meanwhile, authorities in Kyiv say Russian strikes have killed at least 7 people in Ukraine. Iran has announced a $30,000 bounty for each US soldier killed or captured. The move comes hours before the much-broken Memorandum of Understanding reaches its 60-day expiration date. The BBC's Kasanadji reports.
2: The reward was announced by the Iranian army's top commander, Major General Amir Hatemi. He said whoever kills an American serviceman or captures one and hands them over to any of the army's units will be provided with a proper gift, a cash sum of $30,000. He said the money would be crowdsourced through what he called a financial jihad. Previously, the Iranian parliament had proposed a $50 million reward for assassinating President Trump, a proposal that has yet to be legislated.
0: 5 teenagers have died in a road crash in County Kildare involving a car travelling on the wrong side of the motorway. The boys were all in one vehicle. 3 women and a child in the second vehicle remain in hospital. Premier League champions Arsenal have lifted another trophy after beating FA Cup holders Manchester City 3-0 in the Community Shield. The Londoners opened the scoring inside the first 30 seconds in Cardiff. Boss Mikel Arteta says the players have laid down a marker.
3: Obviously extremely happy with the performance, with the results and winning the first trophy. We talked about the desire that we have to start the season and to show ourselves how much we want it. And I certainly saw a lot of positive things there against our top opponent.
0: City were playing their first competitive game under new head coach Enzo Maresca. Amy Hunt has become the first athlete to win 4 gold medals at one European Athletics Championships as Great Britain won the mixed 4x100m relay in Birmingham. The race also saw Dina Asher-Smith secure her 11th European medal. No athlete has ever won more. Great Britain is the first European team to finish the race in under 40 seconds. That's the latest. I'm Verity Gill.
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Ariana Grande. And that is Hate That I Made You Love Me. Hello, welcome along. This is BFBS, the Forces Station. Before that, song I've got for a little while, actually. Fun. And We Are Young, alongside Janelle Monae. How you doing? It's Jack Mars here with you. We are across the Forces world, so thank you very much for your company. Whether you're joining us in Canada, or if you're in Europe, if you're in the UK, or if you are in Bahrain, it is a pleasure to have your ears. Going to get you on Elbow with Grounds for Divorce in just a moment after this. Calvin Harris, Rag & Bone Man, Lovers in a Past Life.

elbow. And that is Grounds for Divorce on BFBS as we wrap up the weekend and get ready to start off a brand new week. How was your weekend? What did you get up to? I helped my friend put up a new shed on Saturday, which was great. I think it's a little bit of a rite of passage. You know, when you reach a certain point in your life, when you get your very first shed, your own shed, and just the full of hope and possibility, when you finally get it up and you open it up for the first time, you're like, oh, yes, this is my shed. And then you instantly just fill it with a load of rubbish. It's what happens. It becomes a bit of a dumping ground. Who's got time to get that organised?

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0: I'm liking this. Latest song from Charlie XCX. It's called Camera on BFBS, the Forces Station. How long ago was it? Was it a couple of weeks ago since Pitbull played in Hyde Park in London? And everybody wore those bowl caps. It must be very surreal, mustn't it, to be Pitbull and walk out on stage and just see yourself being reflected back at you like 150,000 times.
1: Me not working hard. Yeah, right, picture that with a Kodak. Or better yet, go to Times Square, take a picture of me with a Kodak. Took my life from negative to positive, I just want y'all to know that.

Niall Horan from his album Dinner Party, which came out a few months ago. I do think he just went to a dinner party and thought, oh, that'll do for the subject of the next album. Because he's got that song called Taste So Good, an actual song called Dinner Party. He was just enjoying a nice meal, wasn't he? And thought, that'll do. I have got your Hozier and Too Sweet to play in just a moment after this. What a song. Faithless, Insomnia at BFBS. Deep.

end in sight. Fundamental movement. So when it's black, this insomniac, take an original tack. Keep the beast in my nature under ceaseless attack. I get no sleep. I can't get no sleep.

Oh, you know what? It's good to hear the original, the OG of this. I've been playing that BB Rexha version of it, you know, New Religion a fair bit, but you can't beat this. Faithless, Insomnia on BFBS, the Forces Station. I hope that sounded good, no matter where it is you are in the Forces world, whether you're joining us in Europe and it is the wee small hours of Monday morning, where it's just gone, what, 2:30? Or if you're joining us in Brunei and just getting started for the day, what an anthem. Here's Hozier and Too Sweet.

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5: Back to the hits, hey. Back to the music.

Lady Gaga, and that is Just Dance. Little vintage Gaga, that song now, isn't it? We've got your Coldplay and Little Sims with We Pray in a moment after the song from the latest Toy Story movie. Taylor Swift, I knew it. I knew you.

Little Sims, Burna Boy, Eliana and Tini, and also Coldplay. That is We Pray on BFBS. I don't know if this counts as a fun fact or not, but I learned that that Coldplay, Chris Martin off of Coldplay, his great, maybe great grandfather is a man called William Willett, who was one of the people behind getting British Summertime adopted. He was a big campaigner for the invention and use of the clocks changing, which is kind of ironic that then Coldplay released a song called Clocks. It's wheels within wheels, this getting very meta, isn't it?

Post Malone, and that is Circles. Hey, we're going to catch up with the headlines in a moment. We'll get the update from Forces News. Then I got you that song from Raven Lynae, Love Me Not, and also Eminem, Real Slim Shady, playing in just a bit. After this, from Nathan Knorr and Bebe Rexha.

0: mediators in Cairo to try to move forward his peace plan for Gaza. It comes despite fresh Israeli airstrikes in the territory, which medics say have left several people injured. The US president's proposal calls for an end to military operations, the disarming of Hamas, and the rebuilding of Gaza under a new civilian administration. Meanwhile, President Trump says he's substantially scaling back joint military exercises with South Korea because of his very good relationship with the North Korean leader Kim Jong-un. In a social media post, Mr. Trump said he was not happy with what he described as the costly annual drills. They're scheduled to begin today. As cooler weather arrives, more residents forced to leave their properties by the Stourbridge wildfires are returning home. 13 households that were partially damaged by the flames have been able to see what's left. 19 homes were totally destroyed. Emergency services have significantly reduced cordons in the area. West Midlands Fire Service Chief Fire Officer Simon Toohill says the whole community has been working hard to support those affected.
1: Colleagues from Dudley Metropolitan Council opened up rest centres and they've been looking after the residents. It's been a true multi-agency effort and they will continue to be supporting the residents that have been so badly impacted over the coming days and indeed weeks.
0: The pilot of a light aircraft has been seriously injured in a crash at an event being held at the site of a First World War era aerodrome in Essex. Susan Bookbinder reports.
2: The air show at Stoke Mary's Great War Aerodrome in Maldon was raising funds for the on-site First World War Military Aviation Museum and was sold out. In a statement, the aerodrome said one of the aircraft involved in a display by the turbulent team was damaged. The pilot was injured and taken to a London hospital, and the air show had been halted. It added that it was cooperating with the Air Accidents Investigations Branch and Emergency Services. The site has been closed to the public.
0: 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I'm Verity Gear.
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Raven Lynne, which is a very cool name, isn't it? Hi, my name's Raven. And before that, Eminem, little throwback with The Real Slim Shady. Hello, welcome along. It's BFBS, the Forces Station. My name is Jack. I hope you're doing good today. And let's play you this, In Excess, New Sensation.

Bella Kay. And I love it, I love it, I love it on BFBS. Have you spotted any little signs of it yet? Because it is starting to creep in. I know that we're at the midpoint of August. I've had my first Christmas advert. I'm not joking. I had an email from a company saying that you can now order, not just like pre-order, not put your name on a list, but you can actually buy their advent calendar. We're halfway through August, lads. Honestly, who's that organised? Bonkers. It's the time of year, isn't it, where it starts. It slowly starts creeping in.

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Katy Perry and The One That Got Away on BFBS. Hey, keep your ears peeled for some brilliant new tunes that we'll be bringing you throughout the week here on BFBS. Just sprinkling these through the playlist. New songs to be listening out for. One from Kasabian called Nothing Better Than This. Cat's Eye have got a song out called Hootie Fruity. They've got that other tune, haven't they, called Pinky Up, which is it's a lot. But if it's your thing, then, you know, they've got a new tune called Hootie Fruity. Michael Bibby and Katama with the Wu-Tang Clan, yeah, got a tune called Mystery of Raw, and Moby is back with Jacob Lusk, a song called Natural Blues. Keep your ears peeled for those new tunes through the week and let us know which one is your favourite. You can vote for your track of the week over at bfbs.com/music. 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
1: Hey, look at that, it's just gone half past. Let's get you this on a little bit of a throwback. Jean-Jacques Smoothie with Two People.

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0: such a talent. I love the vibe of this song. Alex Warren, and that is Fever Dream on BFBS. Maroon 5, Wiz Khalifa, Payphone. Playing after this from Lewis Capaldi.
1: I bring her coffee in the morning. She brings me in a piece. I take her out to fancy restaurants.

Maroon 5, Wiz Khalifa and Payphone. Hey, in a minute, we are getting close to that time where we need to make sure that Green Day don't oversleep. You know, in about, what, 6 weeks or so, we've got to make sure we've got that alarm on. So I'll get us a reminder next after this from Zara Larsson and Pink Pantheress. I don't think that link made any sense, but it will do in a minute.

See what I mean? We've got 6 weeks or so of their nap left, and then, you know, you're waking up. Terrible joke. Really bad. Green Day, and that is Wake Me Up When September Ends on BFBS. Right, we are going to get the headlines in a moment. Is that time already? Crikey. Yeah, we'll catch up with the latest headlines from Forces News. Then I got your Jesse J, B.O.B., Price Tag. I've not heard that song for blooming ages. I'll play it for you next after Miley.

0: UK-made drones have been used in Ukrainian attacks on Russia, which have left at least 7 people dead. More than 800 drones were used, mostly aimed at Moscow, in what officials called the largest scale attack launched by Ukraine this year. Russian attacks on Ukraine also killed at least 8 people. Peter Zalmayev from the Eurasia Democracy Initiative Human Rights Group says strikes on both sides are intensifying.
1: The progress on the battlefield does not satisfy either of the sides, and so we see both sides now concentrating on the economic might of the other side to try to diminish its ability to continue feeding its war machine.
0: President Donald Trump has said the U.S. will substantially

0: $30,000 will be paid to anyone who kills or captures a United States soldier. General Amir Hatami said the bounty would be doubled if carried out by a woman, according to Iranian news agencies. The BBC's Joe Inwood says it's a significant dialing up of rhetoric.
1: A really extraordinary thing to say. I mean, not one I can't remember a precedent for saying something like that about an ordinary soldiers. So both sides do have this really, really bellicose rhetoric. But at the same time, neither of them have given a clear indication they want to return to war. In fact, they have both, by their actions, suggested that they would rather avoid a return to the sort of all-out war we saw at the start of the year.
0: Amy Hunt has become the first athlete to win four gold medals, a one European athletics championship, as Great Britain won the mixed 4x100m relay in Birmingham. The race also saw Dina Asher-Smith secure her 11th European medal. No athlete has ever won more. Great Britain is the first European team to finish the race in under 40 seconds. This is the moment they cross the line.
2: It's going to be Germany and Great Britain. Is Amy Hunt going to get it in the lead? Just about. Against looking cover. Away they go. These two know each other so well. Amy Hunt should have the best of this. And away she goes. Amy Hunt is going to get gold for Great Britain. 39.97.
0: 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That's the latest. I'm Verity Gear.

I hold this song responsible for a spontaneous purchase which I made a couple of weeks back. I've bought a cowboy hat. And the thing is, right, I bought it thinking that I've got quite into Yellowstone. You know, the cowboy program on, it's not on, is it on Netflix? Wherever it's on. And then there's been a spin-off recently and I got quite into that. And I thought, you know what, that song was doing the rounds on the radio quite a bit. Kind of got into it, bought myself a cowboy hat, thinking that I'd look like one of the main characters from the program, you know, Rip. Even if you've not seen it, with a name like that, I'm sure you've now got an image in your mind. And let me tell you, when I put this cowboy hat on my head, I do not see Rip reflected back at me. I see Woody from Toy Story.

This is the energy that we need to take us into a new week, isn't it? LMC versus U2. That is Take Me to the Clouds Above. It's BFBS, a Forces station. My name is Jack. And here's Sabrina Carpenter, Espresso.

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Blossoms. New music, this. It's called Meet Me in Love. On BFBS, the Forces Station. Do you know, today's show, I'm having a bit of a mare because I've lost my glasses. So I can barely read the names of the songs that we've got coming up. Which, considering like 99% of my job is literally to tell you what song it is, it's not ideal. Let me get close to the script. What have we got coming up? Ah, Rag and Bone Man and Skin. Lovely. Honestly, I need to get the screen that size, you know, like on your mum's phone, where she'll have it like, you know, the font times 10. Be like two words of the text, that's all she'll be able to fit on her screen. That's what I could do with, please.

Really liking this new stuff from Gracie Abrams. That is Look at My Life. Look at My Life. Harry Styles with American Girls. I will play that for you in just a moment. After a little throwback, Erasure and Ship of Fools on BFBS, the Forces Station.

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throwing it back to 2000 and... Do you want to have a guess when this tune came out? 2004. What's that, 22? Oh, my God, that's made me feel very old. Natasha Bedingfield and Unwritten on BFBS. Going to do the Lighthouse Family in a minute. Why not? Hi, after Sienna Spyro, Great Expectation. In my head.

Oh, just the anthem that we need to see us into a brand new week. John Bon Jovi, and that is Living on a Prayer. And you know what? I'm out of time for today. Thank you so much for putting up with me. It's been a real joy. Let's do this again soon, shall we? Have a lovely week, no matter what it is you're getting up to. I'll leave you with this, Kian DeCrow and Heaven.

0: UK-made drones used in large-scale Ukrainian attacks in Russia.
1: They are also attacking a lot more targets on land in Russia. And the Russians are really beginning to feel the pain.
0: Trump says US to scale back military drills with South Korea, citing very good relationship with North Korea's leader.
2: I want to thank Chairman Kim. Spent a lot of time together today, very intensive time.
0: And why so many youngsters dedicate their spare time to the cadets.
3: They've proven their ability to safely and confidently use these weapon systems.
4: This is Forces News with Verity Gear.
0: UK-made drones have been used in Ukrainian attacks on Russia, which have left at least 7 people dead. More than 800 drones were used, mostly aimed at Moscow, in what officials called the largest-scale attack launched by Ukraine this year. Professor Matthew Schmidt from the University of New Haven said British drones are crucial to Ukraine's defence.
5: It's extremely significant. It's an indication that Ukraine is getting the support that it needs from its allies in Europe to do the kind of strategic level sustained weapons manufacturing that it needs as a security guarantee. It's absolutely critical.
0: Authorities in Kyiv say Russian strikes have killed at least 7 people in Ukraine. Elizabeth Brough, senior fellow at the Atlantic Council, thinks it's been an incredible

0: BBC's News.
1: South Korea says joint military exercises with the United States have begun hours after President Trump said he would substantially scale them back, citing his very good relationship with the North Korean leader Kim Jong-un.
2: Our whole relationship with North Korea and the Korean Peninsula is it's going to be a very much different situation than it has in the past. And we have developed a very special bond.
1: That was back in 2018. Now, in a social media post, Mr. Trump said it was too late to cancel, but he was not happy with what he described as the costly annual drills. The BBC's Gigi Ahn is following the story.
3: These exercises were the annual Ulji Freedom Shield exercises on Monday, running for 11 days. Now, he gives three reasons in his post as to why he wanted to scale back and allegedly, you know, cut them all together. So the cost, the US, the Pentagon actually a couple of years ago previously said that they cost more than $10 million to actually proceed with, although the details on that specific number has yet to be confirmed. The second was that the exercises send an unnecessary hostile signal to North Korea. And finally, his relationship or blooming relationship with Kim Jong-un. And that's significant because these exercises are a key part of maintaining the readiness between the US and South Korea in case of a potential North Korea nuclear attack. And it's essentially putting into play the main way that the US was demonstrating their commitment to South Korean defense, and now Trump is questioning that approach moving forward. So it's not just about saving money, it's really a significant change in the way that Trump is approaching military deterrence on the Korean Peninsula.
1: President Trump also noted on Truth Social that South Korea had recently declined to join the US in the denuclearization of Iran. Former National Intelligence Officer for North Korea, Sidney Saylor, gave his views on Mr. Trump's post.
4: I do believe there may be some linkage in terms of the president's thinking about the ongoing exercises, his desire to find some way to engage Kim Jong-un, and yes, a little bit of his frustration that he's not getting more cooperation out of South Korea. So why are we paying for these exercises when I can't even get their help on Iran? So I think they're combined.
1: In other news, Donald Trump's envoys are meeting Middle East mediators in Cairo to try to move forward his peace plan for Gaza. Comes despite fresh Israeli airstrikes in the territory, which medics say have left several people injured. Five teenage boys have been killed in a crash in County Kildare involving a car travelling the wrong way on a motorway. Ireland's police commissioner says some drivers are deliberately heading into oncoming traffic in an attempt to get likes on social media. Three women and a child in the other vehicle remain in hospital. And the Red Arrows are back in the UK, having landed at RAF Lossiemouth during their multi-leg journey from North America. The team has one more flight home to RAF Waddington to complete the Operation Eagle Hawk return.
0: This is Forces News.
1: The pilot of a light aircraft has been seriously injured in a crash at an event being held at the site of a First World War era aerodrome in Essex. Susan Bookbinder reports.
5: The air show at Stoke Mary's Great War Aerodrome in Maldon was raising funds for the on-site First World War Military Aviation Museum and was sold out. In a statement, the aerodrome said one of the aircraft involved in a display by the turbulent team was damaged. The pilot was injured and taken to a London hospital, and the air show had been halted. It added that it was cooperating with the Air Accidents Investigations Branch and emergency services. The site has been closed to the public. The aerodrome houses the largest intact group of Royal Flying Corps buildings from the First World War and played a pivotal role in Britain's air defence during the first bombing raids. The Turbulent Team's website describes the French-designed aircraft, believed to have been first flown in 1953, as little more than a flying motorbike, weighing about £350 when empty.
0: BFBS. Forces News.
1: Throughout the summer holidays, thousands of teenagers are taking part in residential training camps as part of the military-sponsored cadet forces. James Wharton reports.
6: I'm standing behind a group of teens who are, right now, armed with semi-automatic rifles. It is a dangerous situation, but these youngsters are highly trained and safety is taken extremely seriously. Simon Banks Cooper is an honorary colonel. His appointment sits outside the chain of command.
7: The cadets are not simply given the rifle and some ammunition and left to get on with it. They're here because they've gone through a series of lessons, of drills, of examinations, and they've proven their ability.

0: ability to safely and confidently use these weapon systems.
1: All this activity, which isn't limited to military skills, is something the government said it wanted to expand on in terms of participation in its 2025 Strategic Defence Review. However, that aim and the funding for it has since been put on hold. Calvin Bailey is the Minister for Veterans and People and the person in government responsible for the cadets.
2: I can say is the government has made a very firm commitment to expanding the cadet forces. There, as you allude to, has been a slight change there, but there is real ambition to make sure that we keep funding our cadet forces.
1: With 140,000 youngsters involved, the cadets is something the government says it values. And that's no surprise, given a study showing a high return on the taxpayer investment spent on these organisations. The MOD's new aim is to achieve a 30% growth in cadets by 2035, 5 years later than originally planned. James Wharton, BFBS Forces News, Altcar, Liverpool.
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4: Great Britain and Northern Ireland finished second in the medal table as Amy Hunt made European Championships history in Birmingham. She became the first athlete to win four golds at a single meeting as part of the successful mixed 4x100 metre relay team.
5: You know when you're queuing for a roller coaster and you're like a little bit nervous and you're seeing the drops and stuff, and then when you get off you want to all do it again. Yep. So it was that adrenaline kick, certainly. It was so scary, but yeah, I love the new opportunity, and I think at the end of the week it was just what we needed.
4: Dina Asher-Smith also claimed a record 8th continental title in the race. Italy topped the final standings. Former West Brom and Brighton fullback Sebastian Pecognoli has been appointed as the new head coach of Scotland. He'll lead them in the Nations League after succeeding Steve Clarke on an initial 2-year contract. It's understood Manchester City have accepted an offer of over £65 million for midfielder Rodri from Barca. The Spain World Cup winner missed their 3-0 Community Shield defeat to Arsenal in Cardiff with a back injury.
3: Forces News
4: headlines. UK-made drones have been used in Ukrainian attacks on Russia, which have left at least 7 people dead. President Trump says US to scale back military drills with South Korea after it stayed out of Iran war. And Amy Hunt made European Championships history in Birmingham. That's the latest. I'm Verity Gear.
3: Station. This is Breakfast.

The Bumper on tonight. Before that, a bit of Black Eyed Peas and Shut Up, opening up today's edition of The Ops Breakfast. David, morning. How are you doing? You well? How was your weekend? I do hope it was a good one, you know.

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0: Benny Blanco featuring Selena Gomez there in Becky G with Olvido. There we go. I had to get me into Spanish mood there. Sorry about that. Took me a while to click into there, but I got there though. It's all about the pronunciation, you know, otherwise you just sound a little bit weird. But anyway, weather today, UK, good morning. It's going to be remaining cloudy in the north and outbreaks of rain turning heavier and more persistent later further south. And, well, hazy sunshine will be developing as well, making it feel, well, very warm and humid, I'm afraid. Moving around to Jake Garcia today, a brief morning shower or two. Otherwise, it's going to be partly sunny. Highs are 29 for you in Brunei. Some sun turning cloudy and fair thunderstorms in parts later this afternoon. Highs are 34 for you. Over to Europe and in Germany, Santa Lager, not as warm. A brief shower this morning, maybe one or two of those, and a little bit of cloud around in this afternoon. Highs of 19 degrees. Highs are 23, rather cloudy for you in Brunsum and in shape. Occasional rain and drizzle today. Otherwise, mostly cloudy. Highs expected about 24 degrees for you in Tampa. A couple of morning showers, otherwise partly sunny. Highs are 19. And on the Rock of Gibraltar today, 29 degrees, partly sunny, slightly, well, rather uncomfortably humid, I'm afraid. But it's not bad, is it, though, really?
1: Chaka

0: UK-made drones have been used in Ukrainian attacks in Russia, which have left at least seven people dead in what officials say is one of the biggest aerial attacks of the war. President Trump says he's substantially scaling back joint military exercises with South Korea because of his very good relationship with the North Korean leader Kim Jong-un. Meanwhile, Donald Trump's envoys are meeting Middle East mediators in Cairo to try to move forward his peace plan for Gaza. It comes despite fresh Israeli airstrikes in the territory. In sport, Amy Hunt has made European Championships history by becoming the first athlete to win four gold medals at a single meeting. She helped Great Britain and Northern Ireland to victory in the mixed 4x100m relay, which also earned Dina Asher-Smith a record eighth continental title.
1: I was absolutely terrified. I was literally, when the gun was going, I was like, Dina, please relax. Relax, it's only going to go well if you relax. And when I gave that baton to Zano, I was so happy. I can't lie. That's exactly how I feel. Very unfiltered. I was just like, get this out of my hand.
0: Great Britain and Northern Ireland finished second in the medal table overall after Italy. Former West Brom and Brighton fullback Sebastian Pogliconi has been appointed as the new head coach of Scotland. He'll lead them into the Nations League after succeeding Steve Clarke on an initial two-year contract. Rangers will face Glasgow rival Celtic in the Scottish League Cup after knocking out holders St Mirren with a 5-1 victory. It was a first win for new manager Derek McInnes. Steinhouse Muir, who pulled off a shock 1-0 victory over Motherwell, will host Hearts next. It's understood Manchester City have accepted an offer of over £65 million for midfielder Rodri from Barcelona. The Spain World Cup winner missed their 3-0 Community Shield defeat to Arsenal in Cardiff with a back injury. And that's the latest. I'm Verity Gear.

The Wanted and Nathan Sykes there with Glad You Came on BFBS. Coming up, we're going to be looking at the biggest, which football fans are the biggest sulkers, all right? You know what I mean? Grumpy ones, we're going to be finding out who they are. Also, the most annoying things about moving house, okay? Looking at those things. What else are we going to look at today? Apparently, our secretly enjoying some very questionable smells. New research out there that we do enjoy some rather weird and wonderful smells in our lives. We'll also be looking at first dates, work presentations and making phone calls among some of the top most stressful situations in life. And what make better pets, cats or dogs? Loads coming up on the programme, there really is. This is Crystal, it's The Days on BFBS, just after 25.

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Man I Need on BFBS. Right, talking then today about our staples, our wardrobe staples. They've been revealed, apparently, including black jeans, a cozy jumper, and a pair of Levi's. Yep. Yeah, they reckon most of us have these items of clothing that we swear by, you know. You know, where we're able to just style and restyle for different occasions. You know, leather jackets, linen shirts, you know, also featured on the list, as well as kind of nautical striped tops, you know. And of course, the ever popular sliders, yes. Many people in Scotland apparently have parka coats, yeah. Yep. Like almost 50% of the population has a parka coat. Yeah. Describing their style as relaxed, they say. Also, oversized hoodies, Nike trainers, all kind of key items in Welsh wardrobes, apparently. Yeah. And as more have admitted to loving their summer style more than their winter wears, apparently, as well. So, yeah. Have you got a staple? Have you got one of something of yours? Nationally, they reckon others turn to gym leggings and shackets. Shackets? What is a shacket? Let me Google that one quickly. A short worn like a jacket. Okay. More than half of us have a selection of kind of go-to outfits of yours. Mine tend to be shorts, to be honest. I mean, many admit to just, you know, buy items just to flaunt them on social media and then swapping them back into their preferred get-up once they're offline, apparently, yeah. I just don't get all that. But anyway, yeah, number one came black jeans. I don't think I've owned a pair of black jeans for probably a good 15 years, to be fair. I always tend to stick with the blue and different kind of shades.

George Ezra, that's Paradise. What's coming up on your BFBS TV later on today? Well, a brand new series of original gangsters with Sean Bean is on BFBS Extra at 9 p.m. UK time tonight. Another new series, Battle Treasures with Foxy and Bruce on BFBS Extra at 10 to 10. And also another brand new series tonight, Buried with Michael Sheen. BBC Two at 9 p.m. That's what you can look forward to. Sport-wise, Cardiff City up against Wrexham in the EFL tonight. That gets underway on BFBS Sport at 7. But a little earlier, just before that, it's the is it Major League Baseball or basketball? I can't remember. St. Louis Cardinals taking on the Cincinnati Reds. That's on TNT Sport at 6:30. On a train.

tune, isn't it? Stella Lefty, and that's Boston. Now, what make better pets, cats or dogs? Well, they reckon it's cats make better pets than dogs. They say thousands of owners were kind of like quizzed on the best qualities of their animals, and it found that cats, well, were far easier to own. Dogs, of course, more stinky, beg for attention, and researchers found that cats are more suave and sophisticated, as well as being lower maintenance than dogs, apparently. But yeah, half of owners said that cats were a bit of a cleaner pet compared to dogs. I mean, I don't know. Sometimes, if you know, you can tell if someone's got a cat, can't you? Because you walk in the house and it's like, poof, it hits you like a brick. You know what I mean? Yeah. I mean, they also reckon cats are much smarter than dogs as well. I'm not too sure about that one. They also found that sneaky cats have learned how to deceive humans as well, whereas dogs, well, they're kind of not like that, are they? Are they? What do you reckon? You reckon that's right? Cats, better pets than dogs?

14 is not 19 forever. Right, final track from this out of the show. The Wonder Stuff, Size of a Cow. Coming up in the, next hour, we're going to be talking about, some of life's most stressful situations. Yeah. Some of them are going to kind of make you go, really?

0: UK-made drones have been used in Ukrainian attacks in Russia, which have left at least seven people dead. More than 800 drones were used in what officials called the largest-scale attack launched by Ukraine this year. Russian attacks on Ukraine also killed at least eight people. Professor Matthew Schmidt from the University of New Haven said British drones are crucial to Ukraine's defence.
1: It's extremely significant. It's an indication that Ukraine is getting the support that it needs from its allies in Europe to do the kind of strategic level sustained weapons manufacturing that it needs as a security guarantee. It's absolutely critical.
0: South Korea says joint military exercises with the United States have begun hours after President Trump said he would substantially scale them back. Mr. Trump said his very good relationship with the North Korean leader Kim Jong-un was a factor in his decision. Meanwhile, North Korea is continuing to develop its own nuclear weapons and launching regular ballistic missile tests. The BBC's Gigi Ahn reports.
2: The American president says he's unhappy with the cost of the annual exercises and has instructed US Defense Secretary Pete Hegseth to reduce them. He also says the North has been unthreatening and respectful during his time in office, while South Korea had failed to support the US in its efforts to denuclearize Iran. The LG Freedom Shield exercises are designed to prepare the allies for threats, including cyber attacks, drones, and GPS disruption. Pyongyang has condemned the drills and warned it will strengthen its nuclear deterrent.
0: Hamas has urged President Trump's Board of Peace to compel Israel to accept the US-backed Gaza peace deal. The group issued the statement after its leader held rare talks with Mr. Trump's son-in-law, Jared Kushner, in Egypt. It's being reported actress Hayden Panettiere has died at the age of 36. She's best known for her roles in TV shows Nashville and Heroes, as well as the Scream movie franchise. ABC News in the US has a statement from a representative who's described her as an incredible light and force of nature. More households will be allowed back into Stourbridge after wildfires devastated parts of the town last week. Eight families whose homes were destroyed have now been able to see what's left. Reverend Martin Goddard.

and my body isn't ready on BFBS. Right, talking then about stress, getting anxious and stuff like that. Now, first dates, yeah, work presentations and making phone calls to strangers are among some of the top most stressful situations in modern life, apparently. Yeah, making a phone call. The study of adults found deadlines for work, you know, bumping into your ex and forgetting something important are other things that may cause unnecessary distress. But running late, you know, to something like an appointment or a meeting proved to be more traumatic than having a job interview. I must admit, I don't like being late. I don't. You know, especially if you've got like to the dentist or the doctors or something like that. You know, you don't want to be late, even though, you know, they're going to be late. But that's okay, apparently. Almost three quarters of us will avoid stressful situations as well. Half of us deliberately put them off. And if they're already feeling anxious, you know what I mean? Yeah, it emerged that stress manifests itself in many ways. With more than half of adults, they reckon, becoming more irritable. And feeling a little depressed. It's not depressed. You're just feeling a bit low. That's all a bit sad. Just think of it that way. It's less of a mountain to climb to get out of it, if you think of it that way. Lacking sleep and struggling to concentrate are the side effects of stress, apparently, yeah? I find I worry about being late. I hate being late. You know, like, if I'm driving and suddenly there's a load of traffic and I didn't factor that in, you know. Yeah, it makes me a bit annoyed. And the only other time I worry as well is when people say to me, I've got a quick question. Yeah, I start panicking then because it's never quick. Never quick. It's just, I've got a quick question. It's never quick. That's the only other time, really. Yeah, when I start going, oh, here we go. DB Boulevard, point of view on BFBS. So what everyday thing stresses you out the most then?

GB Boulevards and Point of View. So you may well have heard, of course, as we now and again like to bring out the BFB Estival, and it's back. Yes, a weekend of tunes on the bank holiday weekend. As that's what, 28th to the 31st of August, and not this next. Yep, you got it. Right, bringing you that festival vibe, and it's the August bank holiday, isn't it? Weekend in the UK. So here at BFBS Radio, we're going to be bringing back the return of the BFB Estival. Yes, all weekend, we'll be playing some of the best festival anthems from rock, pop, and dance, and you know, by the sort of artists that you'd expect to hear at a festival, plus some exclusive DJ sets as well. But wait, there's more, because we'll have music specials from the likes of Embrace, Shed 7, Sonny Federa, and so much more as well. Honestly, if you love music, you're going to love it. You might even shake a glow stick in your lounge. Possibly, maybe not. But, you know, hey, it's time to enjoy. It's August bank holiday. It is just around the corner. And all you need to do is listen up to the BFB Estival all weekend, 28th to the 31st of August, and ask yourself, who's your dream festival headliner? Can you work that one out? 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That's all you need to do. Yeah. 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It could be anybody, Beyonce, Calvin Harris, Dua Lipa, Foo Fighters, Oasis. 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

So what did you get up to over the weekend then? Did you do anything cool? I did a lot of exercise this weekend. I don't know why. I don't know what's wrong with me. But I did anyway. And yeah, that's pretty much about it. Went out for lunch. Had a bit of breakfast. That was about my lot. I didn't really do much else. It was too hot. It really was. We're going to be saying goodbye to Germany Shape and Brunson. Kurt is up next, taking care of things for you on your breakfast shows. You make sure you have a great day. Everyone else, stay where you are. Taking us to the news, we'll go Robert Williams.

0: British-made drones have been used in Ukrainian attacks in Russia, which have left at least 7 people dead. Officials say it's one of the biggest aerial attacks of the war. President Trump says he's substantially scaling back joint military exercises with South Korea because of his very good relationship with the North Korean leader Kim Jong-un. And Donald Trump's envoys are meeting Middle East mediators in Cairo trying to move forward the peace plan for Gaza. It comes despite fresh Israeli airstrikes in the territory, which medics say have left several people injured. Great Britain and Northern Ireland finished second in the medal table at the European Championships, but Amy Hunt made history there. She became the first athlete to win 4 golds at a single meeting as part of the successful mixed 4x100m relay team.
1: You know when you're queuing for a roller coaster and you're like a little bit nervous and you're seeing the drops and stuff, and then when you get off you want to do it again. Yep. So it was that adrenaline kick, certainly. It was so scary, but yeah, I love the new opportunity, and I think at the end of the week it was just what we needed.
0: Dina Asher-Smith claimed a record 8th European Championship title in the race. Italy topped the final standings. Former West Brom and Brighton fullback Sebastian Pocognoli has been appointed as the new head coach of Scotland. He'll lead them into the Nations League after succeeding Steve Clarke on an initial 2-year contract. Rangers will face Glasgow rivals Celtic in the Scottish League Cup after knocking out holders St Mirren with a 5-1 victory, a first win for Rangers' new boss Derek McInnes. Stenhouse Muir, who pulled off a shock 1-0 win over Motherwell, will host Hearts next. Manchester Supergiants have won the men's 100 cricket title for the first time. They beat Trent Rockets by 5 wickets at Lord's. The Rockets eased past Sunrisers Leeds by 8 wickets in the women's final. And in tennis, Britain's Arthur Ferry will face a big task if he's to reach the last 16 of the Cincinnati Open tennis this evening. The Wimbledon semi-finalist will take on the Australian 5th seed Alex de Minaur. That's the latest. I'm Adam Gilchrist.

Still love Blink 182. What's My Age Again on BFES? So we say goodbye to Jeremy Shape and Brunson. Gibraltar is going to be next. But here's a word of warning, okay? You know, your gran, you know, even to the extent that your parents, all right, they don't like voice notes. No. Yep. Grandparents hate voice notes. Yeah, the communication method is kind of dividing a lot of the nation at the moment. Gen Zs love them, but parents and grandparents prefer text. Yeah, yep. They did this survey into it, right? And they looked at the growing trends towards sending audio clips, you know, via your messaging platform, you know, WhatsApp or whatever it might be. And the feature was introduced back in 2013, right? They estimate 7 billion voice notes are sent worldwide every single day. Like, 7 billion of them. Yeah. Gen Z folk are the UK's youngest generation of adults, 13 to 27-year-olds, and they're the most prolific voice note senders, apparently. With nearly 8 in 10, right, saying that they're regular users of it. I remember when it first came out, we were all kind of doing it a bit. I mean, we even had on the phones at the time a little button, like a PTT, you could press the talk button, so you could just send a voice note. Yeah, yeah. And the main reason for recording an audio clip, according to half of the youngsters, is to save time. Yeah. They prefer the feature because it's just easier than typing a text. Well, I suppose it stops you getting RSI, I guess, you know, but yeah. That's what they reckon. But apparently your gran and your parents, no, they'd rather just have a text if you don't mind. Maybe even, God forbid, a phone call.

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2: Back to the music.

Eminem, that's Houdini. Right, would you say you're an emotional eater? Apparently most of us are. Apparently, officially most of us are, yeah. Emotional eaters. And, we kind of turn to scoff in our faces when we're feeling just a little bit down, you know. When we're just, like, not in a great mood or something, you know. But when you think about it, do you think, when you go off and do it, how many calories, extra calories, through emotional eating do you reckon you trough in a month? Probably not a lot, right? Yeah, maybe 1,000 or two or something like that. Crisps, chocolate, biscuits, they all top the lists of comfort foods. And, they reckon a load of us use food to kind of cheer ourselves up, really, whilst, a lot of others also say they are guilty of boredom grazing. That's me, boredom grazing. I'm terrible for it. Terrible. A bit bored. It's like, oh, I'll have something to eat, you know. Most of us are without a doubt emotional eaters, but when it comes to calorie consumption in a month, this might surprise you, right? 28,000 comfort calories a month. Yep, that's what emotional eaters are throwing down their throats, a whopping 28,000. It just adds up so fast, you know? Adds up so quick, just a little bit here. I just want to be all right. I want them. Next thing you know, you're the size of me. Honestly, just shocking, shockingly bad. But yeah, there we go. Emotional eaters, a whopping 28,000 calories, extra calories a month.

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That is Talk To You. Remember, if you could get yourself online, you know, and fill in our BFBS survey, we really would appreciate you doing that, you know. We really would. It won't take you long. We've kind of condensed it. We've kind of, like, cut it down, so it'll make it a little bit easier and quicker for you. And if you love BFBS TV and radio, we want to hear about it, you know. We want to share your opinions with us. And because, you know, what you love, what you change, you know, that kind of stuff. 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It's everything. Honestly, it's that simple. And your feedback could help shape what comes next from BFBS all around the forces world. 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Obviously, we want to give you exactly what you're after. 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It's shorter, and if you filled it in before, don't worry. You can do it again. It's fine.

Jamwalker, you're going to leave a light on BFPS. Last couple of tracks from this out of the show. We are going to be saying goodbye to the Rock of Gibraltar shortly. Greg's going to be in looking after things for you. It's going to be an uncomfortably humid day for you on the Rock today, all right? So do remember to dress accordingly.

Pink Pantherus and Zara Larsson, that's Stateside. Coming up, we're going to be looking at questionable smells that we like. And we're also going to be talking about where people tend to be retiring now. Sunnier climes, but those destinations may surprise you now. You know, there are some favourite ones. All been turned on his head. We'll find out why. That's coming up in the next part of the show. Gibraltar, going to say goodbye to you. Greg up next, taking care of things for you and your breakfast show. Have yourself a great day. Catch you tomorrow. Everyone else, stay where you are. News up next, after Lenny Kravitz and Fly Away.

0: UK-made drones have been used in Ukrainian attacks on Russia, which have left at least 7 people dead. More than 800 drones were used, mostly aimed at Moscow, in what officials called the largest-scale attack launched by Ukraine this year. Human rights analyst Peter Zalmayev says strikes on both sides are intensifying.
1: The progress on the battlefield does not satisfy either of the sides, and so we see both sides now concentrating on the economic might of the other side to try to diminish its ability to continue feeding its war machine.
0: Foreign nationals will be banned from claiming almost all UK benefits under a reform government. The party claims the ban, which would include EU nationals with settled status, would save £21 billion annually by the fifth year of such a scheme. President Trump says he's substantially scaling back joint military exercises with South Korea because of his very good relationship with the North Korean leader Kim Jong-un. The US president also said on Truth Social that South Korea had recently declined to join the US in the denuclearization of Iran. Former National Intelligence Officer for North Korea, Sidney Siler, says both reasons may have prompted the move.
2: I do believe there may be some linkage in terms of the president's thinking about the ongoing exercises, his desire to find some way to engage Kim Jong-un, and yes, a little bit of his frustration that he's not getting more cooperation out of South Korea. So why are we paying for these exercises when I can't even get their help on Iran? So I think they're combined.
0: Donald Trump's envoys are meeting Middle East mediators in Cairo today to try to move forward his peace plan for Gaza. It comes despite fresh Israeli airstrikes in the territory, which medics say have left several people injured. 5 teenage boys have been killed in a crash in County Kildare involving a car travelling the wrong way on a motorway. Ireland's police commissioner says some drivers are deliberately heading into oncoming traffic in an attempt to get likes on social media. 3 women and a child in the other vehicle remain in hospital. The US actress Hayden Panettiere has died at the age of 36. She's best known for her roles in the TV shows Nashville and Heroes, as well as in the Scream movie franchise. 2 of Great Britain's female sprinters made history last night. As the European Athletics Championships came to a close in Birmingham, Amy Hunt became the first athlete to win 4 gold medals at a single European Championships. She was part of the mixed 4x100 metres relay team. Dina Asher-Smith also picked up her 8th European gold and 11th medal overall in the same race, becoming the most successful athlete in the competition's history.
3: I was absolutely terrified. I was literally, when the gun was going, I was like, Dina, please relax. Relax, it's only going to go well if you relax. And when I gave that baton to Zano, I was so happy. But I can't lie. That's exactly how I feel. Very unfiltered. I was just like, get this out of my hand.
0: Parts of the UK could experience rain and even thunderstorms after weeks of scorching temperatures and drought conditions. The exceptionally dry weather's led to wildfires breaking out across the country. That's the latest. I'm Adam Gilchrist.

Central C, I Will. Before that, Body Rockers. And I Like the Way on BFPS. Right, talking then today about Brits retiring. All heading off to sunnier climes. I mean, we've always kind of done that, really, haven't we? But their favourite destination may be a bit of a surprise. So, yeah, traditionally, some of the most popular places for expats have been places like Spain and France and Australia, places like that. You know, they've always been viewed as kind of safe, straightforward and sunny, making the perfect destinations, really. So, rising living costs, evolving tax landscapes and shifting visa rules post-Brexit and a new global lifestyle trend have, well, they've kind of forced many people to reconsider, you know, those traditional options. And believe it or not, listen to this, the Republic of Ireland came top of the list. Yeah, scoring 87 points out of 100. Mainly because its pathways for seamless legal migration, seeing it kind of receive, you know, high marks for visa access and residency mainly. But Cyprus took second place and Portugal third. Both of those countries scored highly, 85, for their pleasant climate. Cyprus earned a few extra marks because of its relaxed beach-orientated lifestyle and for being expat-friendly. So, yeah, Cyprus, yeah. Next after that is Malta, followed by Malaysia, Panama and Spain coming later on with 81 points. And the top 10 was completed by Greece, Mauritius and Turkey. Interesting change, isn't it? Still Cyprus right up there though, came in second.

Spyro, that is Material Lover. So we are going to be saying goodbye a little bit later on to the UK. You're going to be heading off doing your thing today. But a reminder, brand new series coming up on your BFBS TV today. Original Gangsters with Sean Bean on BFBS Extra at 9 tonight UK time. 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And a brand new series again. It's like Monday's brand new series day. Buried with Michael Sheen on BBC Two at 9 o'clock UK time. There are a few of the main highlights. 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

Blossoms and Your Girlfriend. If you are back in the UK this morning, good morning. Remaining cloudy in the north with outbreaks of rain for you weather-wise today. Turning heavier, more persistent later, though. Further south, hazy sunshine are going to be developing for you there, making it feel, well, very warm and humid, but still, it's all right. Let's face it, you've had a good summer, right?

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and Step On. Still love that. Still love that tune. I really do. It's time to say goodbye to the UK. UK bases. Breakfast show's about to start. And Cam is in looking after things on the breakfast show for the next week. So, it's Brunei, Jay Garcia. You stay where you are. Everyone else on ops, you stay where you are as well. We're only saying goodbye to the UK at the moment. And then coming up in the next hour of the show, we are going to be talking about how we secretly enjoy some very questionable smells. Yeah, it's they've looked at, you know, things like, do you remember, I don't know if you still do it now, but do you remember years ago, you used to love the smell of petrol? You know what I mean? Didn't mean you were a firebug or anything like that. Possibly. But yeah, other things, you know, like I had a friend of mine, loved the smell of liver. Liver. Ooh. The thought of it. We'll be talking about that after the news. Fisher featuring Florence Armin and What a Life to the News. Every-

0: UK-made drones have been used in Ukrainian attacks deep into Russia in retaliation for ongoing strikes on Ukrainian cities. President Trump says the US is to scale back military drills with South Korea after it stayed out of the Iran war. And the US actress Hayden Panettiere died suddenly at the age of 36. She's best known for the TV shows Nashville and Heroes and the Scream movie franchise. Amy Hunt has made European Championship history, becoming the first athlete to win four gold medals at a single meeting. She helped Great Britain at Northern Ireland to victory in the mixed 4x100m relay, which also earned Dina Asher-Smith a record 8th European title.
1: I was absolutely terrified. I was literally, when the gun was going, I was like, Dina, please relax. Relax, it's only going to go well if you relax. And when I gave that baton to Zano, I was so happy. But I can't lie.
0: Great Britain and Northern Ireland finished second in the medal table overall, behind Italy. Arsenal have won the first trophy of the season, beating Manchester City 3-0 in the Community Shield. The Arsenal manager Mikel Arteta says his players' performance, work rate and desire impressed him.
2: They are really good examples, and the way the team tracks back is just unbelievable. Fitness-wise, you are not there, and when you put your soul and your heart into every action, that's what happens. If you desire to do that in the manner that we've done it today, and I'm very pleased with that.
0: Former West Brom and Brighton fullback Sebastian Pocognoli is the new head coach of Scotland. He'll lead them into the Nations League after succeeding Steve Clarke. Rangers will face Glasgow rivals Celtic in the Scottish League Cup quarter-finals after knocking out the holders St Mirren 5-1. Stenhouse Muir, who pulled off a shock 1-0 victory over Motherwell, will host Hearts next. A big transfer has been agreed. Manchester City have reportedly agreed to sell Rodri to Barcelona for just over £65 million. And cricket, Manchester Supergiants have won the 100 cricket title in the men's for the first time. They beat Trent Rockets by 5 wickets at Lord's, although the Rockets eased past Sunrisers Leeds by 8 wickets in the women's final. That's the latest. I'm Adam Gilchrist.

Cool Place, Feel Like I'm Falling in Love as BFBS. Morning. Hello, hello. How's it going? It's Rachel with you on The Breakfast Show. 6:35 on the clock for your Monday. It is the 17th of August. Good to have your company. How was your weekend? Did you have a good one? Feeling refreshed and ready to go? Nah, me either. I mean, good weekend, but definitely not refreshed. You hear what I'm saying? I had a lovely weekend though, saw lots of friends, had walks, just did gorgeous things, and it felt wholesome, you know? But good to be back. I am heading off on holiday, so this is kind of final week before I take some leave, which I'm really, really excited about. So let's just have some fun this week, shall we? I've got a breakfast belter on the way for you very soon. Some Jamiroquai lined up in there as well. And fresh new music returns shortly after 8:30 this morning. This is brand new from BB Rexha with David Guetta. It's called

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0: It's an oldie, it's a goodie, it's Jamiroquai and Love Philosophy and BFBS. 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
1: The BFBS Breakfast Belter. Wake me up, up,
0: up, up, up. Monday morning has arrived. So how about nearly 6 glorious minutes to probably launch us into the week. This one released back in 1987. This gave New Order their first UK top 5 hit. And 39 years later, though simmering synths, still sounding absolutely brilliant. So let's turn it up. Let's shake Monday, or shake the Monday out of you, or shake Monday off, whatever way you want it, at your Breakfast Belter New Order. This is True Faith.
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Mabel and Finders Keepers on BFBS. You know how I feel winded by Time on the Regs? This is 18 years old. Lady Gaga's Poker Face. It was her number one hit. Second single from her debut album, The Fame. What a tune.

0: Station. Ukraine strikes deep into Russian territory using British-made drones.
1: They are also attacking a lot more targets on land in Russia, and the Russians are really beginning to feel the pain.
0: A military change as Donald Trump favors North Korea over South Korea.
2: I want to thank Chairman Kim. Spent a lot of time together today, very intensive time.
0: And teenagers in uniform, it's summer camp season for Britain's cadets.
3: They've proven their ability to safely and confidently use these weapon systems.
4: This is Forces News with Adam Gilchrist.
0: British-made drones have been used in Ukrainian attacks on Russia, which have left at least seven people dead. More than 800 drones were used, mostly aimed at Moscow, in what officials called the largest-scale attack launched by Ukraine this year. Professor Matthew Schmidt from the University of New Haven says British drones are crucial to Ukraine's defense.
5: It's extremely significant. It's an indication that Ukraine is getting the support that it needs from its allies in Europe to do the kind of strategic-level, sustained weapons manufacturing that it needs as a security guarantee. It's absolutely critical.
0: Officials in Kyiv say Russian strikes have again targeted civilian areas in several cities. Elizabeth Brohr, senior fellow at the Atlantic Council, thinks it's been an incredible summer for how the Ukrainians are fighting this war.
1: In July, the Ukrainians attacked a really significant number of Russian-linked ships in the Black Sea and the Sea of Azov. Now they are also attacking a lot more targets on land in Russia using drones. And that is something that we haven't seen to this extent before. And the Russians are really beginning to feel the pain through these drone attacks.
0: Peter Zamayev from the Eurasia Democracy Initiative Human Rights Group says strikes on both sides are intensifying. He says neither side seems to be able to deliver a knockout blow and the conflict's bogged down in attrition.
6: The progress on the battlefield does not satisfy either of the sides. And so we see both sides now concentrating on the economic might of the other side to try to diminish its ability to continue feeding its war machine.
4: This is Forces News.
0: South Korea says joint military exercises with the United States have begun hours after President Trump said he would substantially scale them back. He cited his very good relationship with the North Korean leader, Kim Jong-un.
2: Our whole relationship with North Korea and the Korean Peninsula is it's going to be a very much different situation than it has in the past. And we have developed a very special bond.
0: That was back in 2018, but now in a social media post, Mr. Trump says it was too late to cancel, but he was not happy with the costly annual drills. BBC's Gigi An is following the story.
7: Now, he gives three reasons in his post as to why he wanted to scale back and allegedly, you know, cut them all together. So the cost to the US, the Pentagon actually a couple years ago previously said that they cost more than $10 million to actually proceed with. The second was that the exercises send an unnecessary hostile signal to North Korea. And finally, his relationship or blooming relationship with Kim Jong-un. And that's significant because these exercises are a key part of maintaining the readiness between the US and South Korea in case of a potential North Korean nuclear attack. It's not just about saving money. It's really a significant change in the way that Trump is approaching military deterrence on the Korean Peninsula.
0: President Trump also noted on Truth Social that South Korea had recently declined to join the US in the denuclearization of Iran. Former National Intelligence Officer for North Korea, Sidney Seiler, gave his views on Donald Trump's post.
8: I do believe there may be some linkage in terms of the president's thinking about the ongoing exercises, his desire to find some way to engage Kim Jong-un, and yes, a little bit of his frustration that he's not getting more cooperation out of South Korea. So why are we paying for these exercises when I can't even get their help on Iran? So I think they're combined.
0: The FBS

0: first bombing raids. The Turbulent Team's website describes the French-designed aircraft, believed to have been first flown in 1953, as little more than a flying motorbike, weighing about 350 pounds when empty.
1: The US actress Hayden Panettiere died at the age of 36. She's best known for her roles in the TV shows Nashville and Heroes, as well as in the Scream movie franchise. US entertainment journalist KJ Matthews says she did a press tour a couple of months ago promoting her memoir.
2: She also talked about her opioid and her alcohol addiction and the things that she went through. And she also talked about the fact that she had willingly given up custody of her child when her child was very young to deal with her addiction issue. So she had been through a lot.
1: Any future reform government would ban foreign nationals from claiming almost all UK benefits. The party claims the ban would include EU nationals with settled status and save £21 billion a year. Donald Trump's envoys are meeting Middle East mediators in Cairo, trying to move forward his peace plan for Gaza. It comes despite fresh Israeli airstrikes in the territory. And the Red Arrows are back in the UK, having landed at RAF Lossiemouth during the multi-leg journey home from North America. The team has one more flight home to RAF Waddington.
3: 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Forces News.
1: The government insists it's committed to expanding the UK's cadet force despite an immediate lack of funding. Throughout the summer holidays, thousands of teenagers are taking part in the cadet force's residential training camps, as James Wharton reports.
4: I'm standing behind a group of teens who are, right now, armed with semi-automatic rifles. These youngsters are highly trained and safety is taken extremely seriously. Simon Banks Cooper is an honorary colonel.
5: The cadets are not simply given the rifle and some ammunition and left to get on with it. They're here because they've gone through a series of lessons, of drills, of examinations, and they've proven their ability to safely and confidently use these weapon systems.
4: All this activity, which isn't limited to military skills, is something the government said it wanted to expand on in its 2025 strategic defence review. However, that aim and the funding for it has since been put on hold. Calvin Bailey is the Minister for Veterans and People.
6: The government has made a very firm commitment to expanding the cadet forces. There, as you allude to, has been a slight change there, but there is real ambition to make sure that we keep funding our cadet forces.
4: With 140,000 youngsters involved, the cadets is something the government says it values. And that's no surprise, given a study showing a high return on the taxpayer investment spent on these organisations. The MOD's new aim is to achieve a 30% growth in cadets by 2035, 5 years later than originally planned. James Wharton, BFBS Forces News, Altcar, Liverpool.
3: Forces News, Sports.
1: Great Britain and Northern Ireland finished second in the European Athletics Championships medal table, Amy Hunt making history in Birmingham. She became the first athlete to win four golds at a single meeting, part of the successful sprint relay team.
7: You know when you're queuing for a roller coaster and you're like a little bit nervous and you're seeing the drops and stuff, and then when you get off you want to all do it again. Yep. So it was that adrenaline kick, certainly. It was so scary, but yeah, I love the new opportunity, and I think at the end of the week it was just what we needed.
1: Italy topped the final standings, although Britain's swimmers and divers have topped the European Aquatics Championships in Paris with eight golds ahead of Italy. Former West Brom and Brighton fullback Sebastian Pocognoli has been appointed as the new head coach of Scotland on a two-year contract. Here's sports reporter Adam Binn.
8: He's actually only been a manager in full-time professional football for two seasons. The first of those was extremely impressive. He was Union Saint-Gilloise manager in Belgium, where they won the league. So that then earned them a move to French side Monaco, but they did indeed decide to replace Pocognoli. That's why he has become available.
1: Rangers manager Derek McInnes has his first victory, a 5-1 win over St Mirren in the Scottish League Cup. There were also cup wins for Hearts, Hibs and Stenhouse Muir. Premier League champions Arsenal have lifted another trophy, beating FA Cup holders Manchester City 3-0 in the Community Shield. A dramatic late comeback earned Burnley a 2-2 draw with West Ham in their opening championship game. Southampton, though, lost 2-1 at Watford. Manchester Supergiants have won the men's 100 cricket title for the first time. MSG beat Trent Rockets by 5 wickets in the final at Lords. In the women's final, the Rockets beat Sunrisers Leeds by 8 wickets.
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0: Headlines.
1: British-made drones have been used in large-scale Ukrainian attacks deep inside Russia. President Trump says the US is scaling back military drills with South Korea after it failed to back America in the Iran war. The TV and film actress Hayden Panettiere died suddenly at the age of 36. And Team GB have finished second to Italy at the end of the European Athletics Championships in Birmingham.

Basement Jacks, where's your head at? BFBS, good morning. How's it going? It's Rachel with you on The Breakfast Show. Weather for Northern Ireland today. It was fairly drizzly on the way to work, I have to say. Cloudy, some patchy light rain and drizzle throughout the morning and this afternoon. Rain then likely to turn quite heavy a little bit later on with highs of 18. So no big temperatures today. Lows of 14 degrees tonight. I was up at the Cornfield Project over the weekend. There was a family's day on Saturday, and it's in Melbourne. They've got this incredible wooded area. I think it's like about 7 acres, which seems extraordinary in the middle of Coleraine. And it was just really such a wonderful day. There was a great turnout. So many wonderful facilities for veterans that have been created over the last number of years. Billy Ellis is the man behind it, who has been working hard behind the scenes, a veteran himself. I was chatting to the lovely Jen Robinson, who has taken over with Reading Force in Northern Ireland as well. So we'll get to hear more about that during the week. But a really brilliant team up there. You can have a look on the Armed Forces Breakfast Club in Coleraine, their page on Facebook. There's loads of information there about what is going on. They've loads and loads on offer. I've got B52s on the way for you very soon. First though, here's Olivia Rodrigo's stupid song, 7:15. Good morning.

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Rag and Bone Man, what do you believe in on BFBS? 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

Miles Smith and Stay on BFBS. News on the way. I'll catch you on the other side with some online headlines. Got Bruno Mars in there as well. First, though, here's B52s and Love Shack.

0: President Trump says the US is to heavily scale back its military drills with South Korea as they're too expensive and because Seoul failed to back America in the Iran war. The US actress Hayden Panettiere died at the age of 36. She's best known for the TV shows Nashville and Heroes and the Scream movie franchise. The cause of death is not yet known. And there's been an 83% surge in the number of e-bikes seized by police across the UK. More than 7,000 were confiscated in a 12-month period. Great Britain and Northern Ireland finished second in the medal table at the European Athletics Championships behind Italy as Amy Hunt made Euro history in Birmingham. She became the first athlete to win four golds at a single meeting as part of the successful mixed sprint relay team. Dina Asher-Smith picked up her eighth European gold and 11th medal overall in the same race, becoming the most successful athlete in the competition's history. And Georgia Hunter-Bell eased to victory in the women's 1500 metres.
1: She leaves Kazmierska to dust coming into the home straight. 5, 6, 7 metres clear. It's going to be another glorious gold for Georgia Hunter-Bell.
0: Team GB finished top of the table at the European Aquatics Championships. They finished with 8 gold medals ahead of Italy. Arsenal have won the first trophy of the season, beating Manchester City 3-0 in the Community Shield. The Arsenal manager Mikel Arteta says it bodes well for the coming season.
2: I think we need to be even more aggressive than last year and to show how much we want it and how daily we're going to behave to sustain the standards even higher than last year. The squad knows now how to do it, so we know what it takes and we are very conscious of that and we want much more.
0: Former West Brom and Brighton fullback Sebastian Pocognoli is the new head coach of Scotland. He'll lead them into the Nations League. And Rangers will face Glasgow rivals Celtic in the Scottish League Cup quarter-finals after knocking out the holders St Mirren 5-1. Stenhouse Muir, who shocked Motherwell 1-0, will host Hearts next. That's the latest. I'm Adam Gilchrist.

0: Josh Baker with Poppy Bascom. That's my place. It's BFBS. Good morning.
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0: Let's have a look to see what's happening online this morning. So Madonna's been ruled out of Glastonbury 2027 despite all the rumours. The organiser has said through the three headliners they have been booked, Madonna not one of them. Gracie Abrams says her boyfriend Paul Mescal has taken up guitar and is now better at it than she is. Apparently playing Paul McCartney has some useful homework. But Colin says he's now 3 years sober after what he describes as some very dark times with alcohol. He's also hinted there may be unfinished music in the studio. And the weekend, Wembley faced criticism for using fireworks during the weekend show after the government wildfire warning last week. The stadium said its pyrotechnics were professionally controlled and risk assessed. As somebody who does many a risk assessment, I cannot imagine how large that document was. Really sad news. Overnight tributes are being paid to Heroes Nashville and Scream actress Hayden Panettiere. She has died at the age of 36. And children are saying banning homework, building more playgrounds and helping people in need would make the world a better place. Entertainment.

0: Bruno Mars and the Lazy Song. Going to be hearing about the English Veteran Awards that are taking place on the 1st of October in the Cotswolds. Today is the final day to nominate. More on that in about 5 minutes. BFBS Travel. First, a look to see what's happening on the roads. Traffic busy on the West Link eastbound from Grosvenor Road towards the M2 at York Street. Also the M2 City bound from Duncrew Street. And due to the emergency NAE works, a one-way closure is in place. That is on Mount Pottinger Road from its junction with Albert Bridge Road. Diversions in place there.
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0: Ariana Grande's brand new song. It's called Petal. 7:44. Good morning. Now, the 2026 English Veterans Awards, they take place on the 1st of October. It's happening in the Cotswolds, and today is the final day to get your nominations in. Richard Wyeth has been chatting to the Founder Armoury veteran, Sean Molino, to find out more.
1: Veterans Awards that will take place in England, in the Cotswolds. They are there to promote the positives from our veteran community, those serving reservists and cadet adult instructors that go above and beyond, and also the companies and organisations that support our military community through sort of employing high numbers of veterans, reservists or cadet instructors, or also there to help and support our veterans in the time of need when we need a little bit of support.
2: Yeah, we're talking English Veteran Awards. The evening is on 1st of October in the Cotswolds. It's going to be a great evening. But you want nominations in. It's almost the end of getting those nominations in. So when have they got me in by now? And what are the categories that they can nominate in?
1: Yeah, so they've got to be in by the 17th of August. Loads of categories available. So again, we've got Employer of the Year, which would be for the sort of more larger and medium to large sort of corporate companies that employ a lot of veterans, employ a lot of our serving reservists and also cadet adult instructors. There's also awards, which I like personally, my sort of favourite ones, if you want to call them them, really sort of the Role Model of the Year, the Community Awards, sort of the Lifetime Achievement Awards. So those veterans that have gone above and beyond since transition and done something really great in the community, you know, and they've been put forward by their peers and people from the community for an award. I think those ones are the ones that sort of pull on a lot of heartstrings. I know those are the ones that sort of judges sometimes find a little bit hard when they're judging those categories, because there's so many amazing people just to sort of pin down. Obviously, an overall winner is a tough one. And then we've got a serving reservist and cadet adult instructor of the year, which is a new award as well. So I think that's a very good one. We sort of, when we started, it was mainly just veterans and organisations that supported us, but we've listened to the people. We've developed the awards over the last 7 years with the introduction of reservist and the cadet adult instructor. It's almost encompassing the whole military community, really, which is fantastic to see.
2: 17th of August, that's the nomination closing date, and then you'll make a shortlist, and you have a special day, don't you, for the shortlist and revealing who's in the final nominations for the awards evening?
1: Yeah, that's correct. So we do. It's completely free to enter the awards. When we shortlist, which is shorted by an independent judging panel, they'll be shortlisted and those people will get announced. We invite them to a day which is going to be the Soldier of Gloucestershire's Museum. So it's a really lovely venue. They come down for the day. We film all their backstories. We put on sort of teas, coffees, some biscuits and nibbles and stuff. They all come along. They meet each other, the final. They meet some of the sponsors that sponsor and support our awards. So it's a bit like a sort of a network morning. And then we'll film all their backstories then. And their backstories then will be promoted via our social media channels. And also they will be played on the evening itself at the gala dinner.
2: Which is brilliant. Absolutely fantastic. Sean, if someone wants to make that last minute nomination, how can they do so?
1: Yeah, so again, if you know any veterans going above and beyond, if you know any organisations that are doing good things by employing veterans, serving reservists or cadet adult instructors, please do go to veteransawards.co.uk. You'll see it. It's obviously the Veterans Awards in England at the moment, or the English Veterans Awards that we're doing. That's currently live. So please go to that. Have a look on Facebook, Veterans Awards, and have a look on Twitter or Instagram, again, Veterans Awards, and we can send you more information on how to apply.
0: That was Sean Molino, who's the founder of the Veterans Awards. Closing date today is, well, it's today. Details are at veteransawards.co.uk. Here's Jet. Are You Gonna Be My Girl? 7:47. Good morning.

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I said you look so fine that I really want to make you mine. 4, 5, 6, come on and get your kicks. Now you don't know.

I said, are you gonna be my girl? It's 1, 2, 3, take my hand and come with me, because you look so fine that I really wanna make you mine. Wanna make you mine. 4, 5, 6, come on and get your kicks. Now you don't need a

Jet and I, are you going to be my girl on BFBS? Now, the Bank Holiday weekend is just around the corner. We have a big weekend of tunes. We're going to be bringing you that festival vibe this August Bank Holiday weekend with the return of BFBestival. So all weekend, we're going to be playing some of the best festival tunes. We're talking rock, pop, dance, by the sort of artists that you would expect to hear at a festival, plus some exclusive DJ sets as well. But there is more. We're going to have some music specials from the likes of Embrace, Shed 7, Sonny Federa, and so much more. It is going to be fantastic. More music than you can shake a glow stick at. So tune in and enjoy. Now, we'd love to also know who your dream festival headliner is, just for a bit of fun. If you could pick one artist, band, or musician to headline your very own music festival, who would it be? So we asked AI to make us a list, but if you don't see yours on there, do tell us who you would want. So head over to bfbs.com/festival. It's going to be a really fun weekend. Mm-hmm.

Doty with Anxiety and BFBS. There would have been a fair few nerves over the weekend. The World Pipe Championships took place in at Glasgow Green, and Canada's taken the top prize for the first time in 16 years. An amazing result for Northern Ireland, though, because Simon Fraser University Pipe Band Vancouver, they won, but Field Marshal Montgomery from Lisburn finished as the runners-up. It was a huge competition. There were more than 200 bands from 14 countries. 26 bands travelled from Northern Ireland. So Canada, they got the trophy, but Lisburn right on their heels. Incredible work. News on the way. Here's Niall Horan's Tastes So Good at 7:56. Good morning.

0: South Korea says joint military exercises with the United States have begun, hours after President Trump said he would substantially scale them back, citing his very good relationship with the North Korean leader Kim Jong-un. Mr. Trump said it was too late to cancel, but he was not happy with the costly annual drills and didn't like the fact South Korea didn't back the denuclearization of Iran. BBC's Jake Kwan in Seoul says South Korea gets more out of the drills than the US does.
1: A lot of the times when he talks about the alliance between South Korea and the United States, it is an unfair relationship where the U.S. is spending, you know, too much money and not getting enough in return. Whereas for Seoul, this exercise is very much core to the military alliance between the U.S. and South Korea. It is very much the symbol of the friendship and the alliance between the two countries.
0: UK-made drones have been used in Ukrainian attacks in Russia, which have left at least 7 people dead. More than 800 drones have been used in what officials called the largest scale attack launched by Ukraine this year. Russian attacks on Ukraine also killed at least 8 people. American actress Hayden Panettiere has died at the age of 36. The former child star shot to worldwide fame in her teens with a leading role in the TV show Heroes. She also starred in Nashville and the Scream movie franchise. Sky's US correspondent Martha Kellner says her autobiography was released only a few months ago.
2: She spoke of problems with depression, with anxiety, with postpartum depression, and with acute grief and guilt, which followed the passing of her younger brother, Jensen, who himself died aged just 28.
0: A man's going on trial in America accused of organising the fatal shooting of Tupac Shakur nearly 30 years ago. 63-year-old Dwayne Keffie D. Davis has pleaded not guilty to murder, although the case has only been reopened after he publicly discussed the shooting in interviews. Daryl Harper, who produced music for Tupac, will be in court every day.
3: If I have to leave, then I'll leave and come back, but I want to see what's going on with this. He didn't have, like I said, he didn't have to work with me. And I appreciate it for the rest of my life that he looked down and worked with a guy that didn't have any credentials, that didn't have any name.
0: 5 teenage boys have been killed in a crash in County Kildare involving a car travelling the wrong way on a motorway. Ireland's police commissioner says some drivers are deliberately heading into oncoming traffic to get likes on social media. Weeks of scorching dry weather are coming to an end. Forecasters say a week of changeable cooler weather's on the way in the UK, and it could ease pressure on firefighters who've been battling wildfires. Yesterday, crews in South Wales responded to 14 wildfire incidents with military personnel drafted in to help. Finn Monaghan is the chief fire officer there.
4: What we are experiencing here is extreme weather. The conditions are just right for wildfire, sadly. And we're relying on assistance from elsewhere to help us bolster our activity.
0: That's the latest. I'm Adam Gilchrist.

Kaiser Chiefs with Ruby. Hello, good morning. We've got fresh new music on the way this hour. Weather for Northern Ireland, a bit rubbish. Cloudy, some patchy light rain and drizzle coming through this morning and this afternoon. It looks as though it could be quite heavy this afternoon too, with highs of 18. We're looking at lows of 14 degrees tonight. Now, we need to discuss Up Summit, the BFBS Big Salutes annual charity fundraiser. It's exciting. The entire BFBS team around the forces were all getting involved in this one. Rachel Price and I no different, so all very exciting. More on that very soon. Now, apparently the secret to a happy marriage may be getting sweaty together. Not flowers, not date nights, not couples therapy. Researchers looked into this, into young married couples. They found that exercising together was linked to better communication, stronger conflict resolution and less marital stress. So things like going for a walk, going for a hike, they came out particularly well. Why? Because it gives couples time to talk. That is, of course, unless you're with somebody who walks very quickly and is shouting, come on, come on, come on, come on. What's one thing you genuinely enjoy doing with your other half? And what activity would you never attempt to do together? Because there's just some things that couples cannot agree on. You can let me know at Radio Rachel C is where you can find me on socials. You can email rachel.cochrane@bfbs.com if you'd like to get in touch with me today. If there's a song you would like on air and in your ears, I'm your gal.

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0: Quick look at the roads to see what's happening this morning. Traffic busy on the Westlink eastbound from Grosvenor Road towards the M2 at York Street. Also busy on the M2 citybound from Dunkrew Street. In Belfast, due to emergency NIE works, one-way closures in place on Mount Pottinger Road. That is from its junction with Albert Bridge Road. Diversions are in place.
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1: The Ops Summit Challenge for the BFBS Big Salute. 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
0: Now we've got a few weeks until the BFBS Big Salute Day, and this year it's Op Summit. We are attempting to climb a mountain, raise a mountain of cash for the Big Salute charities. So the Big Salute Day itself is Thursday, the 8th of October, and Rachel Price and I are going to be climbing a mountain here in Northern Ireland as part of Operation Summit. So it will be our local challenge, supporting the BFBS Big Salute and the Armed Forces community, raising money for lots of really wonderful military charities. So Rachel, over the weekend, spent a fair amount of time on the Stairmaster, uploading videos of herself training. Meanwhile, well, I didn't venture anywhere near one, if I'm completely honest. Then at 6:30 this morning, she sent me a video just showing me the full horrors of the climb that we've agreed to do. I've gone from being kind of blissfully ignorant to absolutely terrified. So training officially begins today. Even though I go on holiday this weekend, I'm going to need steps. I'm going to need lots and lots of steps. If you're a hill walker, tell me, how do I prepare for this without destroying my legs or my will to live? You can find out more about Op Summit by going to bfbs.com/summit. Get involved, raise lots of money. Can't wait.
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0: to the music.

Elton John with Britney Spears and Home and Closer, 8:26. I live in hope that Britney Spears will one day bring out another track and just be back to the former glory of Britney Spears. The Ulster Branch Irish Guards Association Charity Golf Day is almost upon us, happening on the 28th of August. 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So it's a really brilliant day supporting three great charities, the Children's Kidney Fund, NI Irish Guard Charity, and also the Army Cadets. 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Here's Taylor Swift, I Knew It, I Knew You.

0: President Trump wants to substantially reduce the US joint military exercises with South Korea, which have just got underway. He says it's because of his good relationship with the North Korean leader. The Heroes in Nashville actress Hayden Panettiere died at the age of 36. Her father says she brought immeasurable love and joy to all who knew her. And Reform plans to ban foreign nationals from claiming almost all UK benefits if it gets into government. Amy Hunt and Dina Asher-Smith made European Championship history last night. Hunt becomes the first athlete to win four gold medals at a single meeting after helping Great Britain and Northern Ireland to victory in the sprint relay. It also earned Dina Asher-Smith a record eighth European title.
1: I was absolutely terrified. I was literally, when the gun was going, I was like, Dina, please relax. Relax, it's only going to go well if you relax. And when I gave that baton to Zano, I was so happy. But I can't lie. That's exactly how I feel. Unfiltered. I was just like, get this out of my hand.
0: Georgia Hunter-Bell won the women's 1500 metres, while Jasmine Sawyers took long jump silver. Great Britain and Northern Ireland finished second in the medal table overall behind Italy, although Team GB finished top of the table at the European Aquatics Championships ahead of Italy. Former West Brom and Brighton fullback Sebastian Pocognoli is the new head coach of Scotland, while a big transfer has been agreed reportedly. Manchester City selling Rodri to Barcelona for £65 million. City boss Enzo Maresca says he's not surprised that Rodri is wanted by top clubs.
2: I said already, Rodri is a player that just won the World Cup, Ballon d'Or. It's a top player that all the teams, they need a player like Rodri.
0: Mikel Arteta says his Arsenal players showed their hunger to defend their Premier League title in a 3-0 Community Shield triumph over Manchester City. And Rangers will face Celtic in the Scottish League Cup quarterfinals after knocking out St Mirren 5-1. Stenhouse Muir beat Motherwell and host Hearts next. That's the latest. I'm Adam Gilchrist.

0: Jungle with Someday Somewhere. BFBS, good morning. It's 8:34. Now, have you ever won anything? I'm not somebody who wins things. Raffles. My number never comes up. Well, this looks like for very little, you could win a lot. There's a father in County Wexford. He's raffling off his three-bedroom cottage for the price of a McDonald's meal. Unreal. So tickets start at £9. The cottage is in Enniscorthy. That sits on half an acre. It comes fully furnished. So you even have to worry about furnishing the blooming place. It's about 15 minutes from the beach. The family have said it's had about £70,000 worth of renovations, and the winning ticket includes everything from breads, beds, TVs, lawnmower. What's the best thing you've ever won? Did you actually want it? I don't know where Enniscorthy is. But so I need to maybe do a little trip around Ireland. A little cottage down there would be quite nice, wouldn't it? Got Bella Kay on the way for you very soon.
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0: A brand new week, which means we have four fresh new music tracks for you this week. First up, it's Kasabian. Fresh playing from playing to 45,000 people at Finsbury Park. Absolutely unreal. They're back with a track inspired by Serge Pozzino's Nights in Dance Sense Around the World. This one built for a festival crowd. It's called Nothing Is Better Than This.

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1: Oh, it is very, very good, isn't it? Kasabian playing in Birmingham, Glasgow, Cardiff, London and in Manchester this December. 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
1: Traffic busy on the Westlink eastbound this morning from Grosvenor Road towards the M2 at York Street. Also busy on the M2 citybound from Dunkery Street. The M1 Junction 1 at Broadway westbound towards Junction 3 at Blacks Road as well.
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0: because it's you.
1: Bella Kayes, I love it, I love it, I love it. Now, being a military child can present some amazing opportunities. Katie Maddox is based in Gibraltar because her dad is in the military there, and she was selected to represent Gibraltar in the Commonwealth Games at just 14 years old. Well, she's been chatting to Greg Burnett about the experience and what it was like.
2: It was an amazing experience. I loved every second of it. It was very, very stressful, but like just to actually be there was an honour.
3: Do you know you're going? You go on the plane to Glasgow. What happens when you're there?
2: Since it was quite later in the evening, there was loads of other teams also arriving, and we just got taken to our hotel. When we got to the hotel, we got given like these goodie bags with like the mascot, so like Teddy, so Finny the Unicorn. Then we got given an umbrella, postcards, a pen, like just loads of different like souvenirs type thing. It was really nice, and like a bag.
3: So you're in this hotel. You've got the other Gibraltar athletes with you. You're coming up to your first race. This is your debut at the Commonwealth Games, right?
2: Yes.
3: What are you feeling? How are you preparing?
2: I was stressing out. I was like panicking. But compared to everyone else, I just put my headphones in and listened to music. Everyone else, they were like, just they wouldn't stop talking. They were going crazy hyper. I was just sat in the corner by myself with my headphones on because I was just really nervous because it was a race that I wasn't exactly comfortable with. It was the 100 backstroke. I was like, it's two lengths. We're fine. I was just really stressed.
3: Coming up to the pool, you got your headphones in, have you? Yes. While you're preparing in the morning and stuff?
2: Yeah, I just had my headphones in and then I was just there and all the other girls in the race, they were just talking to each other. I was just sat in the middle with my headphones on, just staring at the wall. I was like, I'm not talking to anyone. I don't want to talk to anyone right now.
3: Just getting in the zone.
2: Yeah. And then there was just a massive TV next to us. And like while we are stood waiting to go out and they're just talking while we're waiting to go out. And I'm just seeing myself there. I'm like, don't look at the camera. Don't look at the camera. And it was just really weird because if I move my hand, it would like be a second later. And I'm like, this is really freaking me out. I just want to get on poolside and do the race at this point. And it was just staring at me. I'm like, I don't want to be watching myself.
3: Could you enjoy any of this? Or were you just too nervous about the performance? Because this is what an incredible experience.
2: After my first race, it was a lot more enjoyable. And it was just the fact that I was there. It was just like, I'm here and I've actually made the time. I deserve to be here. It was a major thing. And the feeling when I walked onto poolside was incredible. It was just the motivation. I was like, I want to be here. I want to be racing. And it was just incredible.
3: And what was the emotions like? I imagine, and you tell me if I'm wrong, when you're in the pool, you're just concentrating on what you're doing. But then afterwards, and the sort of relief of, oh, right, I've done it. Nothing's gone horrifically wrong, you know.
2: In the race, I don't remember any of my races because it's just over so quickly. And I think I've just got the adrenaline. And then I touch the wall, I'm like, oh, it's done. That's it. But after my first race, I couldn't feel my legs. It was really bad. And I was just stumbling over to where we had to get our accreditations. I've done it, but I want to sit down. I don't want to talk to anyone now. But like it was an incredible feeling to actually know that I've done it and that I've done my first race.
3: Well, amazing stuff, Katie. And what's next for you then? Because you've done the Commonwealth Games now. What's next? You're so young. You've got so much career ahead of you.
2: So there's World Championships in Beijing in December, which I'm hoping to qualify for. I need to qualify at the end of September. And then if not, there's Island Games again next summer as well. So I'm hoping to do both.
3: And where do you train? In the pool here by the Naffy?
2: No, up at Lathbury. So oh, yeah. We train 7 times a week there for an hour and a half every day. So after school, Monday to Friday, an hour and a half. And then on Saturday, we train twice. And then going to the gym with my mum. Just whenever I can, basically.
3: That is so much. No wonder you're not in the Naffy pool. You're sick of pools after being in it for an hour and a half every day.
2: Pretty much, yeah. I don't really have time. I just want to relax now.
3: Yeah, I bet. Is it weird? So before you came in, I wanted to look up your results, like how you've been doing. Is it weird now that you can Google your name and like you come up as like an athlete and it comes up with information about like your times and...
2: I didn't know that.
3: Well, yeah, I just Googled your name and it comes up with all the news reports. Even Google AI is telling me all your results.
2: That's so cool. I'm famous.
3: Yeah, that's what I mean. Is that weird?
2: That is weird, yeah. It's creepy that my name comes up if you search it on Google now.

planted a tree, home is the base. My wood smoking with grace. Pass it around and give them a taste, and you can tell that it's fire by the look on their face.

Justin Bieber with Ludacris and Peaches. It's BFBS, good morning. Joe Carden's on the way at 10 o'clock today. We'll find out what he has planned for you very soon. First, here's Ellie Goulding's Anything Could Happen.

Ellie Goulding's Anything Could Happen on BFBS. News on the way into the final hour of the show. On the other side, we're talking about Royal Blood, their new album, and Glastonbury's headliners for 2027. Here's Alex Warren and Rescuer at 6:56. Good morning. Cover my tracks, I can't bear.

0: Annual military exercises between South Korea and the United States are going ahead, despite President Trump ordering them to be scaled back substantially. He said the drills, which were designed to prepare for threats like cyber attacks and drones, were costly and hostile towards North Korea. The BBC's Gigi Ahn reports.
1: The American president says he's unhappy with the cost of the annual exercises and has instructed US Defense Secretary Pete Hegseth to reduce them. He also says the North has been unthreatening and respectful during his time in office, while South Korea had failed to support the US in its efforts to denuclearize Iran. The Ulji Freedom Shield exercises are designed to prepare the allies for threats, including cyber attacks, drones, and GPS disruption. Pyongyang has condemned the drills and warned it will strengthen its nuclear deterrent.
0: Donald Trump's envoys are meeting Middle East mediators in Egypt to try to move towards his peace plan for Gaza. It comes despite fresh Israeli airstrikes in Gaza, which medics say have left several people injured. British-made drones have been used in Ukrainian attacks deep into Russia. More than 800 drones were used, mostly aimed at Moscow, in what officials call the largest-scale attack launched by Ukraine this year. Human rights analyst Peter Zalmayev says strikes on both sides are intensifying.
2: The progress on the battlefield does not satisfy either of the sides, and so we see both sides now concentrating on the economic might of the other side to try to diminish its ability to continue feeding its war machine.
0: Huge fires are still burning in Wales, where almost 200 members of the military have been deployed. That's despite a drop in temperatures, with rain on the way and potentially even thunderstorms after months of extreme heat and drought. Nearly 30 years after rapper Tupac Shakur was murdered, opening statements are beginning today in the trial of a man accused of orchestrating the killing. Dwayne Keefe D. Davis denies involvement in the 1996 drive-by shooting, but publicly discussed the shooting in interviews and a memoir recently. 50 Cent was asked about the decision to charge Keefe D. earlier this year.
3: I don't need the answer to that. Law enforcement does. Right? That's, for me, that project was something that I knew that was going to unfold anyway.
0: The American actress Hayden Panettiere, best known for her roles in Heroes, Nashville and the Scream films, has died at the age of 36. The cause of her death has not been announced. In a statement, her father said she brought immeasurable joy to all who knew her and the millions who watched her on screen. Bonnie Tyler will be laid to rest in her hometown of Skewen in South Wales today. It follows a public memorial service in Swansea and a private ceremony for family and friends. The Welsh singer, best known for her 1980s number one, Total Eclipse of the Heart, died last month at the age of 75. Her friend, rocker Susie Quattro, has been paying tribute to her.
4: You can't beat that, can you? I don't think there's anybody alive that doesn't love that song. Not just the song, the way she sang it. So I always say she sang it with balls. That's how you got to sing it.
0: That's the latest. I'm Adam Gilchrist.

Zara Larsson with Pink Pantheress. It's Midnight Sun. Out of news into the final hour of the show this morning. It was Example and Change the Way You Kiss Me. Hello, good morning. At 9:09 for your Monday. How was your weekend? Good? Bad? Indifferent? Look, we're back to Monday once more. There's nothing we can do. We just have to knuckle down and get on with it. I know, right? Oh, sucks. I tell you what, though, the summer holidays, they are going to be over before we know it. A friend of mine was away doing all the shopping for new school shoes, new school uniform, the PE kit, stationery on Friday. Left at 10 o'clock in the morning, got home at 5. I said, what? I beg your friend's pardon? And the cost of uniforms, I can hardly get over it. Wild times, crazy time out there. It's a wild, wild west, isn't it? Weather for Northern Ireland today, cloudy, some patchy light rain and drizzle through this morning and this afternoon, and it looks as though rain could be heavier as the day goes on. We're looking at highs of 18 and lows of 14 degrees tonight. We'll find out what Joe has planned for you in just a few minutes. First though, here's Jason Statham's brand new, it's called Disgruntled.

0: A little bit angry. Maybe just what we need to wake us up for Monday morning. Chasing status, Jehaz and Ira. That is Disgruntled. The new single from Ella Langley on the way for you very soon. Some Oasis up after we find out what Joe has planned from 10.
1: 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Plus, we will get a check-in on the world of military sport. Kath Brace is going to be on the show and we'll do all of that good stuff after 10 UK time.

Oasis with Supersonic on the Forces Station. It's BFBS. Just a reminder, the Wessex Cinema going to be showing all sorts of films throughout the rest of August and into September. 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

Good Year with Kimber and Somebody That I Used to Know. I remember whenever that track came out, we played it a lot. It was a big one at the time. Now, let's have a look to see what's happening over at forcesnews.com. A proud De Britannia Royal Navy College in Dartmouth. 150 junior officers have passed out after 29 weeks of fairly demanding training. Russia is ramping up production of ballistic and cruise missiles as it looks to take advantage of Ukraine's shortage of Patriot interceptors. Serving personnel, veterans and families they gathered at the Kalia Cemetery to mark 81 days since victory over Japan and the end of the Second World War. There was a bugler from Four Scots who played the last post. And Warrior and Ajax, they may have armour, tracks, turrets and guns, but technically neither of them is actually a tank. The British Army currently operates just one tank, the Challenger 2, with the upgraded Challenger 3 expected to enter service by the end of the decade. You can read more at forcesnews.com with those stories updated daily. Here's a brand new single from Ella Langley with Be Her. On the way in just over 15 minutes, or just under, it's Rewind.

Gorgeous, isn't it? So I was down in Portrush. I went out with some friends on Saturday night, and my friend's son drew Viserys just past the cess, and he's cool. He's kind of too cool for the rest of us. And the song Travelling Soldier came on, which is just so beautiful. And I was like, oh, that's such a gorgeous track. And he was like, what do you mean? I said, well, what's it about? So I told him the story, and he was like, yeah, but that's kind of the same as every country song, isn't it? And I was like, but country songs really tell a story. And that, I think, is the pull in for a country song, isn't it? That it tells a story. Okay, somebody's going to cry. Somebody's going to get hurt. Probably somebody's going to die. And somebody's definitely going to be heartbreaking. Always here for it. You lie.

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Lou Pearl, Naked in the Rain on the Forces Station. It's BFBS. This is Rewind, 5 tracks, 1 year. It was definitely a lot cheaper back in our Rewind year because a litre of unleaded petrol would have cost just 40.2 pence. A Mars bar? 27p from our Rewind year. Holy smokes. Tell you what we were loving and collecting obsessively. Polly Pockets, Puppy in My Pocket, Beanie Babies. It may also have been the first time you used Encarta, feeling very high-tech in a Rewind year. Here's the Beloved and Hello.

quite possibly the only song to find room for Fred Astaire, Willy Wonka, Zippy and Bungle in the same song. It was a big one though, wasn't it, from our Rewind year?

Lauren Wheeler with Living in the Light on the fourth station at BFBS. A very familiar voice. She was a singer on Soul to Soul, Keep on Moving, and Back to Life as well. So some other clues from our rewind year. Mr. Bean made its TV debut New Year's Eve in our rewind year. Crystal Me, as hosted by Richard O'Brien, also began. And The Simpsons arrived on British satellite television.

Hello, James. I could have told you so on BFBS. The year 1990. It was an oldie, wasn't it? We are wrapping things up with Bizomatic. This is Fascinating Rhythm.

Rhythmatic, fascinating rhythm. 1990 was the year. Thank you so much for your company. Have yourselves a great Monday. Start to the week. Let's start strong. Joe is on the way. Cherry back today from 1 o'clock from our studios in Hollywood. And Rachel wrapping things up from 4 until 7 on Drive. Time for news. It's 10 o'clock. Around.

0: South Korea says joint military exercises with the United States have begun, hours after President Trump said he would substantially scale them back. The US president cited the expense of the drills, a lack of support from South Korea for the war in Iran, and his good relationship with the North Korean leader Kim Jong-un. BBC reporter Jake Kwan is in the South Korean capital, Seoul.
1: When he talks about the alliance between South Korea and the United States, it is an unfair relationship where the US is spending too much money and not getting enough in return. Whereas for Seoul, this exercise is very much core to the military alliance between the US and South Korea. It is very much the symbol of friendship and the alliance between the two countries.
0: British-made drones have been used in Ukrainian attacks on Russia after another wave of Russian drone and missile strikes on Ukraine. 800 attack drones were aimed mostly aimed at Moscow in what officials call the largest scale attack launched by Kyiv this year. Elizabeth Brough from the Atlantic Council believes the war's intensifying and broadening.
2: In July, the Ukrainians attacked a really significant number of Russian-linked ships in the Black Sea and the Sea of Azov. Now they are also attacking a lot more targets on land in Russia. And that is something that we haven't seen to this extent before.
0: Downing Street has declined to comment on a report that Andy Burnham exchanged text messages with someone posing as President Trump's chief of staff. The website Politico reported Mr. Burnham had sent messages until he became suspicious the contact was illegitimate. It's understood no messages of significance were exchanged and the incident's being investigated. A public consultation on plans for more drilling in the North Sea has closed. Developers of the Rosebank oil field off the coast of Aberdeen say it's a major step before the government's final decision. Former Prime Minister Sakir Starmer resisted calls from both President Donald Trump and Conservative leader Kemi Badenoch to open up extraction there.
3: I gave Keir Starmer some pretty good advice. I said, open up the North Sea.
4: The first thing they should do is start drilling our own oil and gas in the North Sea. Okay. It's important for our energy security, our economic security.
5: We're on the fossil fuel roller coaster. Everybody has been held to ransom.
0: Ministers say North Sea oil and gas will play a role for decades. American actress Hayden Panettiere died at the age of 36. Panettiere shot to fame in her teens in the TV show Heroes, then the TV musical drama series Nashville and the Scream movie franchise. US correspondent Martha Kellner says her autobiography was released only a few months ago.
6: She spoke of problems with depression, with anxiety, with postpartum depression, and with acute grief and guilt which followed the passing of her younger brother Jensen, who himself died aged just 28.
0: Changes to planning rules will see new homes near train, tram and underground stations in England approved by default. Pubs will also be given extra protection from being turned into properties or offices. That's the latest. I'm Adam Gilchrist.

Sienna Spyro and Material Lover, Swedes in there before it. This is BFBS, the Forces Station. I'm Joe. Welcome to Totally Connected. Monday today, 17th of August, start of a new week. Hope you are doing all right today. Hope you are doing well. Hope you are keeping safe wherever you are in the Forces world. Mad weather won over the weekend, particularly if you're overseas. You'll have heard that at home in the UK, a lot of weather we're not really used to. First and foremost, massive well done, massive thank you really to the soldiers who involved, particularly with helping out in Wales with those fires over the weekend. There were engineers there, RLC turned up, a lot of Gurkha representation as well. Fair play to you, strong work. It is mad. You might have heard on Friday, as a kind of like little pre-warning, I guess, to some of the weather conditions over the weekend, we got one of those emergency alerts on our phones. Terrifying, right? Because we haven't had one, have we, since the test right at the start. I forgot how scary they were. I think they need to change the noise. That was horrible. I got two in the UK on Friday. I got one in the afternoon, one in the evening. I was driving both times. I'll level with you. It was not good. It was like someone was telling me, no, the roads are not for you, Joe Carden. You don't belong here. Hideous, right? I reckon we need to change the, like, national emergency phone alert. What do you reckon it should be? If you've got a suggestion of a noise, in fact, let's do this. Connected at bfbs.com. DM me on Insta at bfbsradio. What should the noise be? Like, I think it needs to be something that, you know, makes you stand to attention, obviously. I think it needs to be something you don't hear all the time, so it really does stand out. But I think, most importantly, it needs to be something that'll not put you in more danger because it scares you that much. I mean, I think the obvious answer is that the National Emergency Alert should be Dappy from End Up saying, no. I don't know how to get that into legislation, but I will work on that for you this Monday. In fact, that's what I'm going to do today. Busy looking show, right? On in a little bit, we are celebrating Commonwealth athletic success on the Rock of Gibraltar. We are going to start a brand new week of fresh new music tracks, and I've got your chance to win as we play Five Aside. It's all happening, but first, we're back to the tunes with Lewis Capaldi.

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I'm Joe. 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We're at BFBS Radio. Hello to Yuli, who suggested that the music from The Exorcist should be used as the national emergency alert tone. I think, Yuli, we may have gone into too scary territory again. I think you may be doing more harm than good there, mate. Don't mind it. Right, stick about. Spiller Groove Jet on the way in a few. Shaboozy's Bar Song in there as well. One Talk Fizz on the show this Monday. What is the naffiest excuse you have ever given to get out of a workout? I think I may have reached a new low over the weekend. I'm very much enjoying the fact, because it's school holidays at the moment. The pool I normally swim at, they're not doing like kids swimming lessons at the weekend, so it means like there's extra time for public swim. And it was really nice yesterday. Went to go and get a couple laps in, get my fizz in, and it was dead quiet, like really quiet. Like, I think at one point I was genuinely the only person in this entire swimming pool. So it's like a massive one. They split in two, one for like actual swimming, one for like kids to splash around, do fun stuff in. I was the only person in the actual, like, swimming pool bit of this pool. I felt weirdly guilty. I felt like I was keeping this poor lifeguard on overtime. Like, I know he was being paid to be there anyway, but I was the only one in the water, so he was clearly just watching me go back and forth doing me lengths. And you feel bad. You think that's a really boring shift, isn't it? Just staring at one bloke doing breaststroke. Don't really know how to make it better, though. What can you do? Just pretend to do something bad, earn your money. Anyway, I won't be doing fizz anymore, apparently, out of embarrassment.

0: all the disco-y energy from Spiller and Sophie Ellis-Bexter. This is BFBS. You're on with Joe. Disco vibes continue in a few. Do you remember Peggy Goo, who took over the summer a couple years ago with that kind of ATB-inspired one that sounded like this? Peggy has got brand new music out. It's an absolute banger. It's called Woman, and it's our takeover track from BFBS Beats, which we'll get on after Shaboozy.
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0: right around the force as well. Down in Krusty UK, this is BFBS. It's Joe on Totally Connected, playing some Shaboozy. Charlie XCX on the way. Do Shaka Khan and Snoop Dogg as well.
1: Takeover tracks.
0: First, though, we're going to turn up the tempo a bit and get on a tune from our sister station that is all about the dance, hip-hop and R&B bangers, right? BFBS Beats is just giving you that little boost that you need on a Monday and to be fair, every day of the week, right? One of the new tunes on our Beats playlist right now is a tune I've been playing on Saturday nights for a little while now. It's so, so beautiful. It's Peggy Goo, who, of course, you'll remember, took over a couple summer times ago with It Goes Like Na Na Na. Honestly, that tune was literally my Bahrain tune song. There wasn't a single day where I was on NSF in the Middle East and wasn't like, yeah, I've heard that song today. And I'm so, so here for it. Her new tune has all that kind of gorgeous future housey elements to it and a real, like, standout kind of, I want to say sassy, but I can't say sassy and be taken seriously, but only use the word sassy. That's the vocal being provided by Iris Starr on this. Brand new from Peggy Goo. Our takeover track today is called Woman.

It's not often you get like pure dance music that has like full on choreography to it. But if you've seen any clips of Peggy performing that song live recently, you'll know it's weirdly intricate. It's Woman, it's her new tune featuring Iris Starr. It's our takeover track today from BFBS Beats, where if you want even more dance, hip hop and R&B bangers just like that, just like the new Adele Georgia Smith tune that's on the playlist. We've added Clementine Douglas's solo release to it recently, plus the tune that we had as Weekend Anthem on Friday, that new one from Bless is on there. You can find BFBS Beats. 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

totally connected with Joe. You're on BFBS. This is Chaka Khan and Snoop Dogg. No, I can't explain it either. It's a pairing up of people that really... I think the only way normally you'd find these two in the same place is if you went to one of those big, like, I don't know, all weekend long festivals and were like planning your route around and you're like, right, I need to be on completely this side of the festival to go see this person. And then, oh, no, all the way miles over there, someone else completely different. I feel like that's it. In fact, speaking of festivals, exciting news for you. We've got Bank Holiday in the UK next weekend. So we thought we would bring back BFBestival. It is an entire Bank Holiday weekend of massive tunes and massive, massive festival anthems. This year we are going big. We've got a few guest DJs dropping by for sets. I am talking people like Kelly Lee. I am talking people like DOD. I am talking about people like the Mighty Jazzy. If you want to find out a little bit more about what we've got to offer this coming Bank Holiday weekend, just head to bfbs.com/festival and you can see the full lineup. Right now, it's the Bare Naked Ladies on BFBS. It's been-

0: 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You're on with Joe for Totally Connected. Big celebrations on the Rock of Gibraltar because a youngster who is part of a military family there has got the chance to represent Gib at the Commonwealth Games. Get this, at just 14 years old. Mad, right? We're going to find out a little bit more about Katie and about her story after the Fratellis.
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0: Fratellis and Whistle for the Choir on BFBS, the Forces Station. I'm Joe Silver Bumper, playing in the next 5 minutes. First, we are talking sports. Were you sporty as a kid? Did you ever do something? Did you maybe have one of those stories where you're like, oh yeah, it could have gone pro if it weren't for this, that, and a myriad of other reasons? Turns out that's not a complete lie when it comes to a certain youngster within our military community right now. Check this out. Katie Maddox, currently based in Gibraltar because her dad is serving there. She was selected to represent GIB at the Commonwealth Games at just 14 years old. She told our Greg Burnett a bit about what it was like.
1: It was an amazing experience. I loved every second of it. It was very, very stressful, but like just to actually be there was an honour.
2: You know you're going, you go on the plane to Glasgow. What happens when you're there?
1: Since it was quite later in the evening, there was loads of other teams also arriving, and we just got taken to our hotel. When we got to the hotel, we got given like these goodie bags with like the mascot, so like Teddy, so Finny the Unicorn. Then we got given an umbrella, postcards, a pen, like just loads of different like souvenirs type thing. It was really nice, and like a bag.
2: So you're in this hotel, you've got the other Gibraltar athletes with you, you're coming up to your first race. This is your debut at the Commonwealth Games, right?
1: Yes.
2: What are you feeling? How are you preparing?
1: I was stressing out. I was like panicking, but compared to everyone else, I just put my headphones in and listened to music. Everyone else, they were like, just they wouldn't stop talking, they were going crazy hyper. I was just sat in the corner by myself with my headphones on because I was just really nervous because it was a race that I wasn't exactly comfortable with. It was the 100 backstroke. I was like, it's two lengths, we're fine. I was just really stressed.
2: Coming up to the pool, you got your headphones in, have you, while you're preparing in the morning and stuff?
1: Yeah, I just had my headphones in and then I was just there and all the other girls in the race, they were just talking to each other. I was just sat in the middle with my headphones on, just staring at the wall. I was like, I'm not talking to anyone. I don't want to talk to anyone right now.
2: Just getting in the zone.
1: Yeah. And then there was just a massive TV next to us. And like while we are stood waiting to go out and they're just talking while we're waiting to go out and I'm just seeing myself there. I'm like, don't look at the camera, don't look at the camera. And it was just really weird because if I move my hand, it would like be a second later and I'm like, this is really freaking me out. I just want to get on poolside and do the race at this point. And it was just staring at me. I'm like, I don't want to be watching myself.
2: Could you enjoy any of this or were you just too nervous about the performance? Because this is, what an incredible experience.
1: After my first race, it was a lot more enjoyable. And it was just the fact that I was there. It was just like, I'm here and I've actually made the time. I deserve to be here. It was a major thing. And the feeling when I walked onto poolside was incredible. It was just the motivation. I was like, I want to be here. I want to be racing. And it was just incredible.
2: And what was the emotions like? I imagine, and you tell me if I'm wrong, when you're in the pool, you just concentrate on what you're doing. But then afterwards, and the sort of relief of, oh, right, I've done it. Nothing's gone horrifically wrong, you know.
1: In the race, I don't remember any of my races because it's just over so quickly. And I think I've just got the adrenaline. And then I touched the wall. I'm like, oh, it's done. That's it. But after my first race, I couldn't feel my legs. It was really bad. And I was just stumbling over to where we had to get our accreditations. I've done it, but I want to sit down. I don't want to talk to anyone now. But like, it was an incredible feeling to actually know that I've done it and that I've done my first race.
2: Well, amazing stuff, Katie. And what's next for you then? Because you've done the Commonwealth Games now. What's next? You're so young, you've got so much career ahead of you.
1: So there's World Championships in Beijing in December, which I'm hoping to qualify for. I need to qualify at the end of September. And then if not, there's Island Games again next summer as well. So I'm hoping to do both.
2: And where do you train? In the pool here by the Naffy?
1: No, up at Lathbury. So we train 7 times a week there for an hour and a half every day. So after school, Monday to Friday, an hour and a half. And then on Saturday, we train twice. And then going to the gym with my mum just whenever I can, basically.
2: That is so much. No wonder you're not in the Naffy pool. You're sick of pools after being in it for an hour and a half every day.
1: Pretty much, yeah. I don't really have time. I just want to relax now.
2: Yeah, I bet. Is it weird? So before you came in, I wanted to look up your results, look how you've been doing. Is it weird now that you can Google your name and like you come up as like an athlete and it comes up with information about like your times and
1: I didn't know that.
2: But yeah, I just Googled your name and it comes up with all the news reports. Even Google AI is telling me all your results.
1: That's so cool. I'm famous.
2: Yeah, that's what I mean. Is that weird?
1: That is weird, yeah. It's creepy that my name comes up if you search it on Google now.
0: I mean, be honest, who hasn't actually Googled themselves? Massive congrats to Katie. What an experience. This is Silver Bumper.

Silver Bumper and on tonight on BFES, the Forces Station. I'm Joe. Stick about. We'll play a tune from the lady who took over London yesterday, bringing her show to the O2. Ariana Grande lined up next. If you fancy a bit of live music in your life, if you feel like you want a little taste of festival season without having to travel, exciting one in the Wesbot of Cyprus. The date has been announced for this year's Party in the Park. Get yourself to Happy Valley for Saturday the 5th of September for this year's gig. It's always such a good one.

Ariana Grande, who returned to the stage in London last night. She did that song, and all I've woken up to today on social media is people getting very, very annoyed when they don't do the silent bit in that song. You know, where it's like me and Madrid, we sit in silence. People expect an entire stadium of thousands of people to be, like, completely kaput and get unreasonably angry when they don't. It's weirdly entertaining to watch people get angry. I don't know why. This is BFBS. You're on with Joe for Totally Connected. Adam's got your latest Forces news. After this from The Farm, it's Groovy Train.

0: President Trump wants to downscale U.S. military drills with South Korea.
1: Yes, a little bit of his frustration that he's not getting more cooperation out of South Korea. So why are we paying for these exercises?
0: Ukraine strikes deep into Russian territory using British-made drones.
2: They are also attacking a lot more targets on land in Russia. And the Russians are really beginning to feel the pain.
0: And teenagers in uniform, it's summer camp season for Britain's cadets.
3: They've proven their ability to safely and confidently use these weapon systems.
4: This is Forces News with Adam Gilchrist.
0: Donald Trump has ordered military exercises between the United States and South Korea to be scaled back substantially. He cited his good relationship with the North Korean dictator Kim Jong-un as one of the reasons. Siobhan Harris has more details.
5: The military drills began today, but in a social media post yesterday, Donald Trump said the exercises are costly and send a hostile signal to North Korea, but it was too late to cancel them. Back in 2018, the US president first met North Korea's leader Kim Jong-un.
6: Our whole relationship with North Korea and the Korean Peninsula is it's going to be a very much different situation than it has in the past. And we have developed a very special bond.
5: Fast forward 7 years and Donald Trump says this good relationship with the North Korean leader is one of the reasons he wanted to heavily reduce the drills or cut them altogether. The other two reasons were the fact that South Korea failed to back America in the Iran war and that the exercises are just too expensive for the US, an estimated $10 million a pop. Former National Intelligence Officer for North Korea, Sidney Seeler, says all of those reasons may have prompted the move.
1: I do believe there may be some linkage in terms of the president's thinking about the ongoing exercises, his desire to find some way to engage Kim Jong-un, and yes, a little bit of his frustration that he's not getting more cooperation out of South Korea. So why are we paying for these exercises when I can't even get their help on Iran? So I think they're combined.
5: The joint exercises are scheduled to last for 10 days from today and involve some 18,000 South Korean troops. They involve high-tech exercises to counter drones, GPS disruption and cyber attacks. It's not clear what a scaled-down version of the training would look like.
4: This is Forces News.
0: British-made drones have been used in Ukrainian attacks on Russia, which have left at least 7 people dead. More than 800 drones were used, mostly aimed at Moscow, in what officials call the largest-scale attack launched by Ukraine this year. Professor Matthew Schmidt from the University of New Haven says British drones are crucial to Ukraine's defense.
7: It's extremely significant. It's an indication that Ukraine is getting the support that it needs from its allies in Europe to do the kind of strategic level sustained weapons manufacturing that it needs as a security guarantee. It's absolutely critical.
0: At the same time, officials in Kyiv say Russian strikes again targeted civilian areas. Elizabeth Brohr, senior fellow at the Atlantic Council, thinks it's been an incredible summer for how Ukraine has been fighting the war.
2: In July, the Ukrainians attacked a really significant number of Russian-linked ships in the Black Sea and the Sea of Azov. Now, they are also attacking a lot more targets on land in Russia using drones. And that is something that we haven't seen to this extent before. And the Russians are really beginning to feel the pain through these drone attacks.
0: Human rights analyst Peter Zalmayev says strikes on both sides are intensifying and neither side can deliver a knockout blow.
8: The progress on the battlefield does not satisfy either of the sides. And so we see both sides now concentrating on the economic might of the other side to try to diminish its ability to continue feeding its war machine.
0: BFBS Forces News, the pilot of a light aircraft has been seriously injured in a crash. It happened at an event held at the site of a First World War era aerodrome in Essex. Susan Bookbinder has more.
9: The air show at Stoke Mary's Great War Aerodrome in Maldon was raising funds for the on-site First World War Military Aviation Museum and was sold out. In a statement, the aerodrome said one of the aircraft involved in a display by the turbulent team was damaged. The pilot was injured and taken to a London hospital, and the air show had been halted. It added that it was cooperating with the Air Accidents Investigations Branch and Emergency Services. The site has been closed to the public. The aerodrome houses the largest intact group of Royal Flying Corps buildings from the First World War and played a pivotal role in Britain's air defence defence during the first bombing raids. The turbulent team's website describes the French-designed aircraft, believed to have been first flown in 1953, as little more than a flying motorbike, weighing about 350 pounds when empty.
0: Iran's army chief has announced a financial reward will be paid to anyone who kills or captures a US soldier. Hardliners in Iran want to avenge the killing of the supreme leader by the US and Israel. Here's Major General Amir Hatami.
10: Whoever kills an American or captures one, alongside the great reward of the jihad, we will provide a proper gift. This gift is equivalent to $30,000.
0: President Trump's Middle East envoy and son-in-law Jared Kushner is expected to meet the Israeli Prime Minister Benjamin Netanyahu a day after his talks with Hamas leaders. Mr. Kushner is seeking to revive the US-backed Gaza peace proposal. The American actress Hayden Panettiere, best known for her roles in Heroes, Nashville and the Scream movies, has died aged 36. The cause of her death has not been announced. Huge fires are still burning in Wales, where almost 200 military personnel have been deployed. That's despite a drop in temperatures with rain on the way. And Reform UK says it would ban foreign nationals from claiming almost any welfare benefits if it wins the next general election.
4: BFBS. Forces News.
0: The government insists it's committed to expanding the UK's cadet force despite an immediate lack of funding. Throughout the summer holidays, thousands of teenagers are taking part in the cadet force's residential training camps, as James Wharton reports.
11: I'm standing behind a group of teens who are, right now, armed with semi-automatic rifles. These youngsters are highly trained and safety is taken extremely seriously. Simon Banks Cooper is an honorary colonel.
12: The cadets are not simply given the rifle and some ammunition and left to get on with it. They're here because they've gone through a series of lessons, of drills, of examinations, and they've proven their ability to safely and confidently use these weapon systems.
11: All this activity, which isn't limited to military skills, is something the government said it wanted to expand on in its 2025 Strategic Defence Review. However, that aim and the funding for it has since been put on hold. Calvin Bailey is the Minister for Veterans and People.
13: The government has made a very firm commitment to expanding the cadet forces. There, as you allude to, has been a slight change there, but there is real ambition to make sure that we keep funding our cadet forces.
11: With 140,000 youngsters involved, the cadets is something the government says it values, and that's no surprise.

0: people, and it made it all the more special.
1: Team GB finished with 8 golds and second in the medal table behind Italy, whereas at the European Aquatics Championships, the British swimmers and divers finished top with 8 golds ahead of Italy. The former West Brom and Brighton fullback Sebastian Pocognoli has been appointed as the new head coach of Scotland. Here's sports reporter George Alderman.
2: The Scottish FA say the Belgian is one of Europe's brightest emerging coaching talents. He replaces Steve Clarke on an initial 2-year contract after he stepped down following this summer's World Cup. SFA Chief Football Officer Craig Mulholland says he'll bring an aggressive front foot style of play that will excite supporters.
1: The Rangers manager Derek McInnes has his first win, a 5-1 victory over St Mirren in the Scottish League Cup. There were also cup wins for Hearts, Hibs and Stenhouse Muir. Premier League champions Arsenal have lifted another trophy. They beat the FA Cup holders Manchester City 3-0 in the Community Shield. In cricket, Manchester Super Giants men and Trent Rockets women are this year's 100 champions after their victories in the finals at Lords. And rising British tennis star Arthur Ferry has a big task at the Cincinnati Open. He faces the Australian number 5 seed Alex de Minaur later.
3: Forces News headlines.
1: President Trump says the US is to heavily scale back military drills with South Korea as they're too expensive and hostile to North Korea. A large-scale attack by Ukraine on Russia has left 7 dead and they use British-made drones. And the American actress Hayden Panettiere, best known for her roles in Heroes, Nashville and the Scream movies, has died at the age of 36. That's the latest. I'm Adam Gilchrist.
3: You're listening to

That's the energy you need for a Monday. I'm ignoring the fact it's not the weekend as well. It's Pink on BFBS. This is Totally Connected. I'm Joe. Happy Monday to you. Happy 17th of August today. Can you believe it? Afternoon if you're on ops today. Hope you're doing all right. Hello to you if you are getting us on around the UK this morning. Thank you for your company. Hey, if you're on in Gibraltar this afternoon, hello to Team Germany, Belgium, the Netherlands, Cyprus. Morning if you're in Canada right now. Evening if you're done and dusted for the day in Brunei. I've got you sorted in a little bit with the start of a brand new week of fresh new music tunes. And I warn you now, it's a song from Cat's Eye that I'm not entirely sure I can get away with saying this in my voice. It doesn't sound quite right, so I've had to enlist a bit of help. In fact, we'll chat about that a little bit later on. We'll also get a little look at the world of military sports. Craig Tilley's going to be dropping by in a bit. But before any of that, how do you fancy winning some new headphones? The latest Apple AirPods could be yours. I'll tell you how you can win with our game Five Aside after Stella Lefty.

Stella Lefty and Boston on BFBS. You're on with Joe. We'll get Ed Sheeran on the way, plus a little throwback from a lady who not too long ago announced she was kind of saying goodbye to music as her main career and taking up a job as a farmer. Why not? We love a bit of diversification, don't we? How you doing? We're playing Five Aside right now. It is the game where you could win yourself the latest Apple AirPods when we do the prize draw at the end of this month. I'm just having a look at the calendar. We've got bank holiday, haven't we? So I reckon we will do the prize draw for this month a week on Friday, because that Monday, technically the last day of the month, is going to be all about BFBestival, right? It's going to be no Totally Connected. So we'll do the prize draw week Friday. If you want to get yourself into that prize draw, here's how it works. I put together a team of five, but one of these doesn't belong. Can you tell me what shouldn't be on our lineup today? For a Monday, we have Goodfellas, we have Taxi Driver, we have Scarface, we have The Intern, and we have Meet the Parents. Easy, easy work surely today. Let me give you that lineup again. Today we have Goodfellas, we have Taxi Driver, we have Scarface, we have The Intern, and we have Meet the Parents. Which of those does not belong on our lineup today? If you want to have a guess, it could win you those AirPods. You can get your guess to me right now. The email you need, connected@bfbs.com. 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Good luck. Here's Ed Sheeran. Every time.

0: 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You're on with Joe for Totally Connected. I'm enjoying the fact that the first correct answer I got on Five Aside today was from George Wedlake, who will be looking after the show a little bit later on this week when I'm away. So I'm glad he gets the game. You can be in safe hands when one half of George Squared is here later on in the week. Listen, if you want to play along, it's your chance to win the latest Apple AirPods. I'll give you a reminder of today's lineup after Khalees.
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0: you've ever wondered what Khalees is up to nowadays, gal's a farmer.
1: Like, she's not completely said goodbye
0: to music, but, you know, daytime, she's up early, like, milking the cows and that. Kind of respect it. It's Trick Me on BFBS. You're on with Joe. This is Totally Connected. We'll do some fresh new music in a bit. Got some Teddy Swims lined up for you as well. First, should we play a game of Five Aside? New AirPods could be yours. All you need to do is tell me who does not belong on our lineup this Monday. Today we have Goodfellas, we have Taxi Driver, we have Scarface, we have The Intern, and we have Meet the Parents. What shouldn't be on that lineup today? Well done to Lee in Cyprus. First correct answer in this afternoon. Hello to Lisa in Shape, also getting it right. You would like to have a guess as well. Here is today's lineup. Goodfellas is on there. Taxi Driver's on there. We've got Scarface on there. We have The Intern and we have Meet the Parents. But one of them shouldn't be on that lineup. If you want to guess as to which doesn't belong, send your guess on an email over to connected@bfbs.com. Do so within the next 15 minutes or so before we close the entries. And you could be bagging yourself those AirPods at the end of this month.

0: It's Teddy Swims and The Door on BFBS, the Forces Station. You're on with Joe for Totally Connected. We'll get back to today's game at five aside in a little bit. First, a brand new week of fresh new music. Last week, your votes made Kylie Madonna's new tune our record of the week. What's it going to be this time around?
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0: We are starting off strong this week, right, with the K-pop inspired madness of a collective that is Cat's Eye. They've got a new song out that just has the same, like, ridiculous electronic energy that songs like Internet Girl had. You know, the one where they're singing about zucchinis for about 3 minutes. It's the same vibe, right? The issue I have with this song by Cat's Eye is the name of it, right? The song is called Hootie Fruity, which is a man who generally don't pronounce his T's. It's surprisingly hard to say. In fact, I don't think anyone is going to be able to say this with any confidence. I was thinking maybe a very posh person who's good at enunciating might be able to do this. So I asked our Lydia Tester, who's back on your radio overnight tonight, to drop me a voice note. Let's see if she managed to do it.
2: Hootie Fruity.
0: Close enough. Here's the song.
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0: freshy music from Cat's Eye. It's called Tutti Frutti, or as the posh people would pronounce it,
1: Hootie Fruity.
0: Thank you very much, Lydia. If you like it, you can help make that record of the week, whether you're posh or not, by voting at bfbs.com/music. While you're there, you can also get a little sneak peek at the other songs up for the vote this week. Right now, let's do the Cranberries.

0: Very hard to know when they're done there. It's the Cranberries. It's Dreams on BFBS. Happy Monday. It's Totally Connected. I'm Joe. And you fancy some new AirPods? That's the prize on Fiverr this month. All you need to do is identify who shouldn't be in our little lineup today. Who are we booting off? Today we have Goodfellas in there. We have Taxi Driver on the lineup. We have Scarface. We have The Intern. And we have Meet the Parents there as well. One of those doesn't belong. If you can tell me what shouldn't be on that list, I reckon pretty easy work for a Monday. You can give us a message, connected@bfbs.com. It's how you can email the show. Be quick. I need your guess in before the end of Somber. And my body isn't ready for your chance to win those AirPods at the end of the month. Good luck.
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2: 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Oh.

Samba and My Body Isn't Ready on BFBS. I'm Joe. Stick about for some Sia. We'll get Jazzy and Chris Lorenzo's new tune Invisible on the way. First, let's wrap up today's game of Five Aside. Today on our lineup, we had Goodfellas, we had Taxi Driver, we had Scarface, The Intern, and we had Meet the Parents. Well done to Team Aki getting involved today. Hey to Jess, hey to Jake, hello to Lisa in Shape getting it right as well. The odd one out today, of course, we were looking for Scarface. Scarface, the other four films starring the icon Robert De Niro, who, get this, today celebrates his 83rd birthday, Matt. 83. And let's face it, you're still ever so slightly terrified of him, aren't you? You got it right. Well done. You're in the prize draw. Even more chances to win those AirPods when Five Aside returns same time tomorrow.

Demi Charm Life on BFBS Forces Station. You're on with Joe, 17th of August today. Oh, nearly the end of summer. Do you feel like you've ticked off all the kind of summertimey things you wanted to do this season? I feel like I'm really lacking barbecue-wise. I feel like I haven't had enough barbecues this summer, which is why I level with you. I was quite jealous when I found out that Team Brunson this weekend have got their community kind of end of summer barbecue happening this Saturday. If you get yourself along to the sports complex between 1 and 8, you can get involved. I mean, I know things are looking different and a bit quiet in Brunson today with MWA's facilities being closed. But this Saturday, that's the one. That's the one, right? Right now, one of our guest DJs for BFBestival is Jazzy.

It's Invisible from Jazzy, one of the massive artists who's going to be taking over BFBS for the bank holiday weekend when BFBS Devil returns. You know her set is going to be big. I'm Joe, this is Totally Connected. Thank you for your company this Monday. We'll do some BFBS anthems in a few, plus your latest Forces news. It's on the way after Wiz the MC. This is Show Me Love.

0: South Korea says joint military exercises with the United States have begun hours after President Trump said he would substantially scale them back. The US president cited the expense of the drills, a lack of support from South Korea for the war in Iran, and his good relationship with the North Korean leader Kim Jong-un. BBC reporter Jake Kwan's in the South Korean capital Seoul.
1: When he talks about the alliance between South Korea and the United States, it is an unfair relationship where the US is spending too much money and not getting enough in return. Whereas for Seoul, this exercise is very much core to the military alliance between the U.S. and South Korea. It is very much the symbol of friendship and the alliance between the two countries.
0: British-made drones have been used in Ukrainian attacks on Russia after another wave of Russian drone and missile strikes on Ukrainian cities. 800 attack drones were mostly aimed at Moscow in what officials call the largest-scale attack launched by Kyiv this year. Elizabeth Brawl from the Atlantic Council believes the war is intensifying and broadening.
2: In July, the Ukrainians attacked a really significant number of Russian-linked ships in the Black Sea and the Sea of Azov. Now they are also attacking a lot more targets on land in Russia, and that is something that we haven't seen to this extent before.
0: Andy Burnham is reported to have exchanged text messages with someone posing as President Trump's chief of staff. According to the website Politico, the Prime Minister stopped messaging the person claiming to be Susie Wiles after becoming suspicious that the contact was illegitimate. It's understood no messages of significance were exchange and that the security breach has been reported to the relevant authorities. Downing Street has declined to comment. Reform UK says all foreign nationals, including those from the EU, would be excluded from most benefits if they were in power. The party says the ban would require a renegotiation of the UK's Brexit deal, but would eventually save £21 billion. Labour says the vast majority of migrants have no access to welfare now. Developers say a major step has been taken towards the government's final decision on whether to extract more oil from the North Sea. A public consultation on drilling at Rosebank, which is off the coast of Shetland, has closed. Ministers have hinted Andy Burnham will be more pragmatic than his predecessor over allowing drilling licences. Susie Shingler from the Stop Rosebank campaign says the plans are a climate disaster.
3: Farmers are on their knees, firefighters are struggling. We've had schools closed, we've had hospitals struggling. There have been 2,700 deaths accounted for so far this year from extreme heat, and there is no way that new oil is the answer to any of this.
0: Tottenham have reportedly reached an agreement with Juventus for Guglielmo Vaccaro on a go on to an initial season-long loan. The Italian club have the option to buy the goalkeeper for £8.5 million. Vaccaro has asked to leave after 3 years in North London. And that's the latest. I'm Vicky Turner.
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6: Oh, yes, Vicky T back on the news. How you doing? Happy Monday. I'm Joe. This is Totally Connected, where for the next few, it is all about three back-to-back bangers. We call them BFBS anthems. And do you know what? I'm playing these for you today if you maybe didn't get any time off this weekend. If you were working through it, if you just didn't get a minute to yourself, now, my friend, is your time to celebrate, right? We'll do Urban Cookie Collective in a few. We'll go kind of noughties, alternative, punky goodness with Alien Ant Farm. But first, we go a little Eurodancey with Tim Deluxe.
5: Anthems on BS.

Taking it noughties, taking it alternative, Alien Ant Farm and Movies on BFBS Anthems. I'm Joe. If that's your kind of thing, if that kind of punk rocky goodness is right up your street, can I recommend that you spend Sundays with BFBS, because every Sunday we kind of finish off the weekend by letting our Ginny Carlin from BFBS in Gibraltar take over with a few hours of rock and indie goodness from BFBS Edge. You can catch it every single Sunday, 10 p.m. UK time, for just the things that are going to set you up for the week, all right? Right now, something that is guaranteed to make your Monday. And a song that weirdly always reminds me of Derry Girls off the telly.

Urban Cookie Collective. The Key is Secret, finishing off BFBS anthems for today. We will get anthems back on the show same time tomorrow. There is something about that song that always screams Dairy Girls. It must have been in a scene because it's like proper encoded in my brain that that is what it is from. I'll tell you what, speaking of stuff to watch, have you seen anything good at the cinema recently? Do you feel like you could use maybe a break from the obvious, from your, you know, your Spider-Mans and your Odysseys and stuff like that? If you're looking for something new to check out and you're into things with a little bit of maybe suspense, a little bit kind of sci-fi, that new Anne Hathaway one, The End of Oak Street, is showing at the moment at our BFBS cinemas. It's going to be on a little bit later on this week across various sites in Cyprus. It's going to be on at St. Morgan as well. Going to be on at Chick Sands. You can find out, in fact, when it's showing at a BFBS cinema near you by heading to bfbscinemas.com. Looks kind of spooky, kind of into it. Right now, a tune we love so much, we made it our weekend anthem when it came out. This is another 54 Ultra, and Talk to You on Totally Connected.

0: It's another and talk to you on BFBS, the Forces Station. I'm Joe, this is Totally Connected. Our Royal Air Force players have been taking on their US counterparts at a bit of ice hockey recently. Going to find out more about it. Craig Tilley from BFBS Sport is going to be dropping by the show after Lewis Capaldi.
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0: Lewis Capaldi, and before you go on BFBS, the Forces Station, it is Totally Connected with Joe. We'll get the new one from Blossoms on the way in the next 15 minutes. I've got some Freya Ridings lined up for you as well. First, though, tis that time of the week where we talk all things military sport at our level with you. Occasionally, you know, we've made it known that I am not the biggest sports expert in the world, which is why, of course, we are very lucky to have our colleagues at BFBS Sport come join us. Today, I've got Craig Tilley from BFBS Sport on FaceTime with me right now. Craig, would you like to tell the wonderful people what sort of microphone you are wielding for our conversation today?
1: Well, I wanted your listeners to hear me a bit better, so I'm sporting my lip mic today, Joe, in the hopes that it sounds a bit better than the previous weeks I've been on. So I'm hoping you can all hear me very well today.
0: I am so happy. I have never seen, like, in the flesh, someone using one of those, like, I guess kind of old-styly lip mics, the things that you'd expect, like, football reporters on the telly to use, where he's got the little thing and it's up to his nose. Mate, I'm very easily pleased, but I feel like we're in proper official sports territory now. It feels very serious all of a sudden, doesn't it?
1: Yeah, these mics are very much designed to withstand commentators screaming and shouting on commentary when they get excited, really. So, yeah, it is a very much an old school mic that I have. And, yeah, it does me a good turn here and there, really. And it's really good.
0: Perfect. Well, we'll keep it now for the excitement of the fact I'm about to play a song by Freya Ridings in a sec. But before that, we need to talk about sport. I hear we've been taking on the Americans recently, haven't we?
1: Yes, so I attended an ice hockey match in Cambridge on Saturday, and this is an annual match that takes place against with the RAF Vulcans, who are involved in this match against the US Air Force team called Tri-Base Lightnings. Now, this is a team of US Air Force personnel serving on UK bases here, and this is very much your typical stereotypical transatlantic rivalry with a lot of passion on both sides, but there was a lot of great camaraderie and sportsmanship from both sides on display on Saturday. Now, the US Air Force Tri-Base Lightnings ended up beating the RAF Vulcans 13-6, but it was actually a very competitive game, Joe, and much more competitive than it's been in the past. And I got to speak to the RAF captain, Corporal Matthew Dunn, after the game, and he said that it was once a very one-sided game in previous years, so the fact that they are starting to narrow the scoreline bodes well for the future, really.
0: And I hear it was for a good cause as well. It wasn't just for the love of sport. They did some good with it as well.
1: Yeah, this was much more than just your annual ice hockey match in August, which is very unconventional to begin with. But but the purpose of this match was to raise money for charity. And this year, the US side got to choose who they will support this year. And this year, they were supporting a non-profit organization called United Heroes League. And they're a US-based charity who are dedicated to keeping military children active and involved in sport while their parents serve their country. So a really fantastic cause. And I got to chat to one of the US players after the game, and he told me that he benefited greatly from their work when he was a child, and they helped him get into ice hockey. So to be able to play this fixture on Saturday while supporting this cause, he said, was a real full circle moment for him. Aww. And just for the US players in general, they're a long way from home, they're away from their family, and of course the US is an ice hockey nation, whereas we're not so much here in the UK. So for them to be able to come here and bring one of their mainstream sports, really, to the UK, play against the RAF, who they're working alongside every single day at bases like Lakenheath and Maidenhall, is a fantastic for them, and just brings a piece of home here to the UK as well.
0: Well, that's really sweet to hear. Listen, you can find out a bit more about the game when the reporting goes up. You'll find it at forcesnews.com, where you'll also, a little bit later on this week, be able to get results from the RAF Table Tennis Championships that are going to be happening, I believe, Wednesday of this week. For now, Craig, thank you very much. While I've got you, and while you have your fancy football commentator lip mic, would you like to introduce Freya Ridings in the best football commentator voice you can do?
1: Oh, I'm not really a commentator, but I'll give it my best shot. So next on up on the list, Freya Ridings.
0: We'll take it. Thank you, Craig.
1: We'll take it.

0: The mighty TLC and Waterfalls on BFBS, the Forces Station. I'm Joe, this is Totally Connected, Kelly Clarkson and the new one from Blossoms on the way. First though, we're going back in time. Have you heard the latest episode of The Lobby, our BFBS esports podcast, with the guys who've got all the latest on our esports tournament, the BFBS Pro League. Plus, every once in a while, they get one of our faves, Dave off of Geek Town, on the show, right? And Dave was on with them Friday just gone to delve into the history books and to, I guess, kind of tell the story of how esports actually came about in the first place.
1: Well, esports begins a lot earlier than people actually think. It's not with Twitch, it's not with League of Legends, it's not with giant arenas or shoutcasters or players with team jerseys and energy drinks. It begins with a moment of games keep score, essentially. I mean, you know, it has been going that long. Because as soon as the machine says, this is the best anyone has done, some other human being will look at that and go, that's unacceptable, I can beat that. So arcade high score table was probably the first leaderboard. Three letters on a screen. You might have to explain the arcades and the three letter thing to some of the young people.
2: It's the original gamer tag. You can only have three letters.
3: That's rude.
1: That's the thing. I mean, it's a solo game, but it's a public challenge. So that's really where I mean, depends how exactly you describe esports, but I mean, that really is where it kind of the birth of it. You're not just playing against the machine anymore. You're playing against somebody called D.A.V. And frankly, D.A.V. has been smug for far too long at the top of that leaderboard. And you're, and that's that instinct. That's where that esports instinct kind of grows out of.
0: Did it take me far too long to realise he was spelling out Dave? Yes. Do I want to talk about it? No, I absolutely do not. You want even more goodness from our Dave from Geek Town? You can catch him. He's a guest on the latest episode of The Lobby. 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This is Meet Me in Love.

0: Tune Meet Me in Love on BFBS, the Forces Station. I'm Joe Hugel, moving to the Sun plane in the next few. Get some BB Rexa lined up as well. Plus, when was the last time you were recognised for doing something kind of extraordinary, kind of like really inspiring and stuff like that? There is a fella called Captain Sam Griffiths. He is from 160th Welsh Brigade, and he's recently been presented with CGS's Queen for Excellence. We're going to hear a little bit more about his story after Kelly Clarkson.
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0: Kelly Clarkson and Because of You on BFBS, the Forces Station. I'm Joe, happy Monday to you. Thank you for your company right now, wherever you are in the Forces world. BB Rex is on the way. Do that summertime banger from Hugh Gell as well. I want to celebrate something big recently, a real achievement that's also managed to capture the attention of those at the top. Captain Sam Griffiths of 160th Welsh Brigade. Get this, lost 50 kilograms in 3 years. He can now run a sub-15-minute 5K. And to top it all off, this achievement's been marked with a Chief of General Staff's coin for excellence. Our Toby Pickard had a little chat with Sam about his fitness journey.
1: Yeah, so when I first started, it was literally a case of walking, running to the next lamppost, and essentially, my parents live 5K away, so it was kind of like a couch to 5K program where eventually I could start jogging to their house and in and around the 30-minute mark for 5K. And then over the past 3 years, I've built up my mileage and how much I'm running per week, and I'm currently training towards a marathon, so I'm running around 180 kilometers a week, which is 25 kilometers plus a day on average, and really staying disciplined around work, going out at 5:30 in the morning, doing my runs before work, after work, and fitting it in when I can. And now I'm aiming for a sub-220 marathon at Berlin this year.
2: So running a sub-15-minute 5K, your pace is less than 3 minutes per kilometre. For anyone out there that wants to try and reach those sort of levels, can you give them some training advice?
1: Yeah, so I think firstly, I would say take your easy runs super easy. Anything from the 1500 metres up, I would say is an aerobic event. So with that comes, you need to really embrace that. So if you take your easy run super easy, and for context, I do my easy runs at around 120 heart rate. So that's super easy. And then really focus then in on the sessions and have one or two of them in a week and go as fast as you can in terms of maybe around your 5K goal pace of what you're trying to achieve. So take your easy runs easy and your hard runs hard. Use about 80% of your mileage per week as easy runs, and 20% hard is a good, it's the Kenyan 80-20 split, is a really good split to go with. And really fuel around your runs. I think that's such an important key tip for longer distance. And essentially, the more mileage you can do without getting injured, you will get better. So the more easy runs you do, you will get better. So if it's chucking in an extra 5 or 10K easy, that will basically get you to the next level.
2: And so you're awarded the Chief of General Staff's Coin of Excellence. Can you tell us a bit more about the award ceremony?
1: Yeah, so it was really out of the blue. I'm here at the Royal Welsh Agricultural Show, and the Chief of General Staff was there, and I was leading on the visits as well. So I was able to talk to him and get some FaceTime with him, and essentially I told him my story. I told him all of the struggles that I'd gone through, from when I was 125 kilos, I was a professional gamer, and with the stress that happened, I ended up losing all of my hair. And really struggled both physically and mentally. And I just was honest and explained where I'd come from that to where I'm at now, running sub-15-minute 5K, 30 minutes for 10K, and aiming for a sub-220 marathon this year. And I think he was quite touched by my story, and he basically said that I embody the Army slogan of being the best that I can be.
2: Wow, so well deserved. What does the future hold? You mentioned you've got a marathon coming up. When's that going to be, and where's it taking place?
1: So I've got two marathons coming up this year. I've got Berlin Marathon in September and Valencia Marathon in December. So I'm giving myself two opportunities to break that elusive 220 marathon goal, which is running 3 minutes 20 per K or 5 minutes 20 per mile for 26 miles/42K. So it's pretty fast, it's a pretty punchy target, but I believe in myself, and hopefully we'll get that this year.
2: Well, we wish you all the best of luck. And I suppose finally, for any runners out there, or future runners maybe, what advice do you have to them?
1: Just start. You don't need the perfect conditions to start. It doesn't need to be the start of the week, the start of the month. Just do what you can and just give it a go. Book a race is what I would say. Give yourself a target that you can train towards, because with that, can completely change the mentality. So push yourself outside of your comfort zone, give it a go. And I would say that always in life, runners are always going to support you. You're never going to get any negative stuff from them. The community with running is incredible. So get involved, join a run club, learn from people, train with people around you, because people are what makes the sport so much fun. I wouldn't be able to do what I do without having the people around me and the network around me. Have fun, enjoy the process, and I'm sure you'll do amazing.
3: Oh, fair play to him. What an achievement. Captain Sam Griffiths there from 160th Welsh. You can see some of our chat with Sam on socials. 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

Run DMC on BFBS, the Forces Station. I'm Joe. Thanks so much for hanging out with us this Monday. I am out of here. I will catch you tomorrow from 10 UK time, whatever your rest of day has in store. Have a good one. News on the way after BB Rexa. Deep in the night.

0: President Trump wants to downscale U.S. military drills in South Korea.
1: Yes, a little bit of his frustration that he's not getting more cooperation out of South Korea. So why are we paying for these exercises?
0: Ukraine strikes deep into Russian territory using British-made drones.
2: They are also attacking a lot more targets on land in Russia. And the Russians are really beginning to feel the pain.
0: And Reform UK's plan to slash the welfare bill by billions.
3: We'll begin by ending the foreign welfare rip-off. Only British citizens will be entitled to benefits.
4: This is Forces News with Vicky Turner.
0: Donald Trump has ordered military exercises between the United States and South Korea to be substantially scaled back. He's cited his good relationship with North Korean dictator Kim Jong-un as one of the reasons. Siobhan Harris has the details.
5: The military drills began today, but in a social media post yesterday, Donald Trump said the exercises are costly and send a hostile signal to North Korea. But it was too late to cancel them. Back in 2018, the US president first met North Korea's leader, Kim Jong-un.
6: Our whole relationship with North Korea and the Korean Peninsula is it's going to be a very much different situation than it has in the past. And we have developed a very special bond.
5: Fast forward 7 years, and Donald Trump says this good relationship with the North Korean leader is one of the reasons he wanted to heavily reduce the drills or cut them altogether. The other two reasons were the fact that South Korea failed to back America in the Iran war and that the exercises are just too expensive for the US, an estimated $10 million a pop. Former National Intelligence Officer for North Korea, Sidney Seeler, says all of those reasons may have prompted the move.
1: I do believe there may be some linkage in terms of the president's thinking about the ongoing exercises, his desire to find some way to engage Kim Jong-un, and yes, a little bit of his frustration that he's not getting more cooperation out of South Korea. So why are we paying for these exercises when I can't even get their help on Iran? So I think they're combined.
5: The joint exercises are scheduled to last for 10 days from today and involve some 18,000 South Korean troops. They involve high-tech exercises to counter drones, GPS disruption and cyber attacks. It's not clear what a scaled-down version of the training would look like.
4: This is Forces News.
0: British-made drones have been used in Ukrainian attacks on Russia, which have left at least 7 people dead. More than 800 drones were used, mostly aimed at Moscow, in what officials called the largest-scale attack launched by Ukraine this year. Professor Matthew Schmidt from the University of New Haven said British drones are crucial to Ukraine's defence.
7: It's extremely significant. It's an indication that Ukraine is getting the support that it needs from its allies in Europe to do the kind of strategic-level, sustained weapons manufacturing that it needs as a security guarantee. It's absolutely critical.
0: Officials in Kyiv say Russian strikes have again targeted civilian areas in several cities. Elizabeth Brohr, senior fellow at the Atlantic Council, thinks it's been an incredible summer for how the Ukrainians are fighting this war.
2: In July, the Ukrainians attacked a really significant number of Russian-linked ships in the Black Sea and the Sea of Azov. Now they are also attacking a lot more targets on land in Russia using drones, and that is something that we haven't seen to this extent before, and the Russians are really beginning to feel the pain through these drone attacks.
0: Human rights analyst Peter Salmayev says strikes on both sides are intensifying and neither side can deliver a knockout blow.
8: The progress on the battlefield does not satisfy either of the sides, and so we see both sides now concentrating on the economic might of the other side to try to diminish its ability to continue feeding its war machine.
4: Is Forces News.
0: Despite no American troops being deployed in Iran, the army chief there has announced a financial reward will be paid to anyone who kills or captures a US soldier. The Iranian general is reported to have said the bounty would be doubled if the killer is a woman. With more details, the BBC's Kara Nagy.
9: The reward was announced by the Iranian army's top commander, Major General Amir Hatemi.
10: Yek amerikayi ro bokoshad.
11: To whoever, any dear combatant of ours, kills an American or captures one and hands them over to any of the units of the Islamic Republic of Iran army, alongside the great reward of the jihad, we will provide a proper gift. This gift is equivalent to $30,000.
9: He said the money would be crowdsourced through what he called a financial jihad. Previously, the Iranian parliament had proposed a $50 million reward for assassinating President Trump. a proposal that has yet to be legislated. The hardliners in Iran want to avenge the killing of the supreme leader by the United States and Israel at the very start of their war. But announcing a bounty on the capture or the killing of American soldiers is something new.
0: President Trump's Middle East envoy and son-in-law Jared Kushner is expected to meet the Israeli Prime Minister Benjamin Netanyahu a day after his talks with Hamas leaders. Mr. Kushner is seeking to revive the US-backed Gaza peace proposals that have been rejected by Israel. Michael Mara, or Joe Fagan, will be the next leader of Scottish Labour after Monica Lennon failed to make the ballot. Ms. Lennon, who retook her list seat at Holyrood following the resignation of Lord Sarwar, didn't get the backing of enough MPs and MSPs. The winner will be announced next month. Virgin Trains has been granted approval to run high-speed rail services through the Channel Tunnel. The regulator, the Office of Rail and Road, said it was a significant step forward in bringing competition to the market for international rail services. Tributes have been paid to the actress Hayden Panettiere after her death at the age of 36. She was best known for her roles in the TV programmes Heroes and Nashville. The Oscar-winning actress Viola Davis described her as an amazing talent. No cause of death has been given.
4: This is Forces News.
0: The British taxpayers become the welfare state for the world. That's from Reform UK. The party has been setting out its plans to revamp the benefits system if it got into power. The party wants EU nationals settled in the UK to be banned from benefits, but armed forces veterans would be exempt. Reform's Treasury spokesperson Robert Jenrick says that if changes aren't made, by 2031 every family in Britain will be paying £7,000 a year towards the welfare bill.
12: Some of that money is paying for those people who are in genuine need. But too much of what we spend is not helping those who really need it. One in six universal credit claimants is not even a British or Irish citizen. 55 billion to foreigners in the last 4 years alone.
0: Another plan change will be the disability payments, or PIP, but Reform UK says those who currently claim PIP will always get it. This revamp to benefits will ensure that. Here's the party's deputy leader, Richard Tice.
13: Otherwise, it's unsustainable. Someone has to have the courage to say we need to make reforms carefully, sensitively, looking after existing claimants.
0: They also talked about getting working-age people back in jobs. There are 6.6 million in the UK claiming out-of-work benefits. Reform UK says all these changes would save £50 billion. Here's the BBC's Ian Watson.
14: I think we're at a slight disadvantage here because this document, which Robert Jenrick was waving around at that press conference, he says it runs to 50 pages compared to 3 pages of welfare reforms from the Conservatives. We're yet to see that document. So we still don't yet know how this £50 billion figure is entirely made up.
0: The Conservatives have responded, saying Robert Jenrick is peddling fantasy figures that are not plausible.
4: Forces News Sports.
0: Great Britain's Amy Hunt says she feels like she's been living in a dreamland after winning European Championship history. The sprinter became the first athlete to win 4 golds at a single meeting last night as part of the successful mixed 4x100m relay team in Birmingham. Hunt says Dina Asher-Smith, who clinched a record 8th European title, has been an inspiration throughout her career. Sebastian Pocconioli says he's proud to have been appointed as the new head coach of Scotland. The former West Brom and Brighton fullback will lead them into the Nations League after succeeding Steve Clarke on an initial 2-year contract. As a manager, the Belgian guided Union Saint-Ursuloise to their first league title in 90 years in 2025. He says he's looking forward to developing the national team.
15: I never go through a challenge where I can't feel the connection, and Scotland is a

Rihanna and Don't Stop the Music, BFBS, the Force Station. Hello and welcome to the Northern Ireland Afternoon Show for a Monday. I'm Fiona with you across the province until 4 o'clock. In for Cherry today, but she'll be back on your airwaves tomorrow.

0: Jack Harlow and Lovin' On Me. 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
2: Back to the hits, back to the music.

Dasha and Austin. Coming your way in about 5 minutes' time, we are going to catch up with Jen Robinson. She is the newly appointed ambassador for Reading Force here in Northern Ireland.

0: Selena Gomez and Becky G here on BFBS, the Forces Station. I'm Fiona. This is the Northern Ireland Afternoon Show. Now, Reading Force are passionate about using books to bring Forces children and families closer together. Their shared reading initiative encourages families to read, talk and scrapbook about a book, improving communication and enriching relationships with books and each other, one page at a time. To find out more, Rachel Cochrane had a chat with Jen Robinson, the newly appointed ambassador for Northern Ireland.
1: So Reading Force is a UK-wide charity. Our founder established it to support families while they were going through service separation to stay connected through a joy of reading and sharing books and sharing that experience based on her own experience. I'm here today at the Families Day here. I've also been to Thiefel Barracks Families Day. I was at Armed Forces Day. I was at the Northern Ireland Veteran Commissioner's Roadshow and will be at his next roadshows as they come up, and I am open to coming along to any veterans group or serving group or reserves families events to share the books and special resources. We have books for children aged 0 to 18, and we have scrapbooks for the young ones, scrapbooks for the slightly older children, lovely journals for teens and tweens, and adult reading journals as well.
2: Some people might think, oh, nobody reads anymore, but reading is still so important, isn't it? And it's a really lovely way for people to connect.
1: Oh, it's such a lovely way to connect. And I know that with my family and my friends, I mean, it's never long getting together with new friends that we come around to the conversation of, well, have you read any good books lately? Mm-hmm. Or what are you reading at the minute? Or, oh, I've read that too. And just sharing in that our experience of those stories.
2: It's magical, and it's really lovely to lose yourself in a book as well, isn't it?
1: Isn't it pure escapism? There's nothing like the downtime of a book.
2: I'm going on holiday next week and I'm so excited to have a physical book to just lose myself in it while the sun's beating down on me. I can't wait.
1: Heaven, even by you describing that, I am there.
2: So the books you have here today, and are the books free?
1: The books are free, yep, absolutely. You don't have to rely on seeing me at an event, although I'm delighted to come to anything that's been organised. You can also go on our website, which is www.readingforce.org.uk. And families can register on there, and then we will send out the special resources and books direct.
2: And Jen, aside from the website, is there a way to contact you directly?
1: Oh, 100%. If you drop me an email, I am jen@readingforce.org.uk. That's Jen, J-E-N, @readingforce.org.uk.
0: Rachel Cochrane with that report. 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
2: 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From Friday night
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1: So, three random questions just to test your general knowledge. No need to get in touch, just a bit of fun to play along with. So, today's first question: what's the name of the spirit who serves Prospero in Shakespeare's The Tempest? The perfume Lanterdi, I just about got that out, by Givenchy, was created in 1957 for which actress, and which animal is known as the earth pig? So, what is the name of the spirit who serves Prospero in Shakespeare's The Tempest? The perfume Lanterdi by Givenchy was created in 1957 for which actress and which animal is known as the earth pig? I'll give you the answers after Mary Mary.
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0: So the answers to today's questions. The name of the spirit who serves Prospero in Shakespeare's The Tempest is Ariel. The perfume Lanterdie by Givenchy was created in 1957 for Audrey Hepburn. And an aardvark is the animal known as the Earth Pig.
1: The Quiz Factor.
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Mal Smith here on BFBS, the Force of Station. Now, the Ulster branch of the Irish Guards Association are holding a charity golf day on Friday, the 28th of August, at Edenmore Golf Club, just outside Moira. This year, they are supporting the Children's Kidney Fund NI, the Irish Guards Charity, and the Army Cadets. 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Now, the day includes a bacon bap with tea or coffee on arrival, then, of course, 18 holes of golf, an evening meal and a prize giving, and there'll also be a raffle and an auction. If you would like to go along, simply email ulsterbranchiga@gmail.com or drop Frank McCracken a message. That's the Ulster Branch of the Irish Guards Association Charity Golf Day, 28th of August at Edenmore.

So coming your way in the next hour of the show, Fresh New Music, I've got four brand new tracks for you this week from Moby featuring Jacob Loss, Blondish and Kiko Franco, Michael Beebe with Katema and the Wu-Tang Clan, Cat's Eye, and the one I'm most excited about, Kasabian. Haven't heard anything from them in quite some time.

0: President Trump says he's substantially scaling back joint military exercises with South Korea because of his very good relationship with the North Korean leader Kim Jong-un. The US president also said on Truth Social that South Korea had recently declined to join the US in the denuclearization of Iran. Former National Intelligence Officer for North Korea, Sidney Seeler, says both reasons may have prompted the move.
1: I do believe there may be some linkage in terms of the president's thinking about the ongoing exercises, his desire to find some way to engage Kim Jong-un, and yes, a little bit of his frustration that he's not getting more cooperation out of South Korea. So why are we paying for these exercises when I can't even get their help on Iran? So I think they're combined.
0: UK-made drones have been used in Ukrainian attacks on Russia, which have left at least 7 people dead. More than 800 drones were used, mostly aimed at Moscow, in what officials called the largest scale attack launched by Ukraine this year. Human rights analyst Peter Salmayev says strikes on both sides are intensifying.
2: The progress on the battlefield does not satisfy either of the sides. And so we see both sides now concentrating on the economic might of the other side to try to diminish its ability to continue feeding its war machine.
0: Reform UK claims the British taxpayer is acting as the welfare state for the world as it confirms plans to ban all foreign nationals from claiming most benefits if it wins the next election.
3: We'll begin by ending the foreign welfare rip-off. Only British citizens will be entitled to benefits. There will be limited exceptions. But beyond that, the line will be clear. No British citizenship, no entitlement.
0: Reform's Treasury spokesperson Robert Jenrick is promising to cut welfare spending by £50 billion, with disability and sickness payments withdrawn or changed. The party describes the current system as unfair. Labour says it's already making changes. Tributes are being paid to the American actress Hayden Panettiere, who's died at the age of 36. The Oscar winner Viola Davis described her former co-star as an amazing talent. Panettiere was best known for her roles in the TV shows Heroes and Nashville. Sainsbury's has suspended its use of live facial recognition technology at one of its branches in London after a customer was wrongly identified as a shoplifter and asked to leave the store. The supermarket has apologised to Matt Arnold, but he described what happened to him at a self-checkout in East Dulwich as a terrifying glimpse of the future.
4: When I was asked to leave, I asked why, as anyone would. I was quite shocked, quite surprised. I thought it was a joke at first. And the staff member said that I'd been identified by the AI. And the cameras had flagged me. I saw this big screen and an alarm went off, and I saw that my face was circled red on this screen, which was pretty creepy and dystopian.
0: And Arthur Ferry faces a big task if he's to reach the last 16 of the Cincinnati Open. The semi-finalist takes on Australian fifth seed Alex de Minaur. And that's the latest. I'm Vicky Turner.

Michael Gray and The Weekend here on BFBS, the Forces Station. I'm Fiona. This is the Northern Ireland Afternoon Show. I'm with you across the province until 4 o'clock. Coming your way in this hour of the show, fresh new music and Forces 24.

So next up, I have Niall Horan and His So Good. And then after that, your first fresh new music track of the week. It comes from Moby, featuring Jacob Lusk, Blondish and Kiko Franco. It's called Natural.

0: We'll be Blondish, Kiko Franco and Jacob Lusk with Naturally Blues. Your first fresh new music track of the week, and Cherry will have another one same time tomorrow.
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0: President Trump says he's substantially scaling back joint military exercises with South Korea because of his very good relationship with the North Korean leader Kim Jong-un. The US president also said on Truth Social that South Korea had recently declined to join the US in the denuclearization of Iran. Former National Intelligence Officer for North Korea, Sidney Seeler, says both reasons may have prompted the move.
1: I do believe there may be some linkage in terms of the president's thinking about the ongoing exercises, his desire to find some way to engage Kim Jong-un, and yes, a little bit of his frustration that he's not getting more cooperation out of South Korea. So why are we paying for these exercises when I can't even get their help on Iran? So I think they're combined.
0: Meanwhile, Donald Trump's envoys are meeting Middle East mediators in Cairo to try to move forward his peace plan for Gaza. It comes despite fresh Israeli airstrikes in the territory, which medics say have left several people injured. Throughout the summer holidays, thousands of teenagers are taking part in residential training camps as part of the military-sponsored cadet forces. James Wharton reports.
2: I'm standing behind a group of teens who are, right now, armed with semi-automatic rifles. It is a dangerous situation, but these youngsters are highly trained and safety is taken extremely seriously. Simon Banks Cooper is an honorary colonel. His appointment sits outside the chain of command.
3: The cadets are not simply given the rifle and some ammunition and left to get on with it. They're here because they've gone through a series of lessons, of drills, of examinations, and they've proven their ability to safely and confidently use these weapon systems.
2: All this activity, which isn't limited to military skills, is something the government said it wanted to expand on in terms of participation in its 2025 Strategic Defence Review. However, that aim and the funding for it has since been put on hold. Calvin Bailey is the Minister for Veterans and People and the person in government responsible for the cadets.
4: I can say is the government has made a very firm commitment to expanding the cadet forces. There, as you allude to, has been a slight change there, but there is real ambition to make sure that we keep funding our cadet forces.
2: With 140,000 youngsters involved, the cadets is something the government says it values, and that's no surprise given a study showing a high return on the taxpayer investment spent on these organisations. The MOD's new aim is to achieve a 30% growth in cadets by 2035, 5 years later than originally planned. James Wharton, BFBS Forces News, Holt Carr, Liverpool.
0: And that's the latest. I'm Vicky Turner.

0: And don't forget, you can hear more great music like that from our archives every weekday morning in the final hour of The Breakfast Show when Rachel plays The Rewind.
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0: Hi, I'm Natasha Renault, and our film of the week at BFBS Cinemas is End of Oak Street. Starring Anne Hathaway and Ewan McGregor, the film follows the Platt family after a mysterious cosmic event rips Oak Street from suburbia and transports their neighbourhood to someplace unknown.
1: Did anybody else see that weird light last night?
2: What weird light?
1: The wind was blowing all crazy. Starbuck was freaked out and barking.
3: Could have been lights from a helicopter.
2: Or a UFO. Aliens.
3: Shut up, Dad.
4: Water's not working.
2: Looks like the whole neighborhood's lost power. I don't want you to tell me it's time to come home. We can't leave.
5: I think that our neighborhood, our house, our whole street has moved.
0: The Platt family band together to navigate their new surroundings after their street has been dropped into a dangerous prehistoric world filled with dinosaurs. Struggling to survive, they must navigate this strange land while uncovering its secrets.
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5: 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I don't care
2: what
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2: 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Leave me alone. God's not gonna let us die here.
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Texas and I Don't Want to Love Her. And before that, Natasha Renault with our film of the week, and you can see End of Oak Street on Wednesday evening at the Wessex Cinema, Flying Station, Aldergrove, 7 o'clock, doors open 6:30.

0: President Trump's Middle East envoy Jared Kushner has been meeting Israel's Prime Minister Benjamin Netanyahu, following on from his rare talks with Hamas leaders yesterday. Israel rejected the latest American peace plan for Gaza, in which Hamas agreed to give up its weapons in exchange for a phased Israeli withdrawal. Israel's insisted Hamas must fully disarm before any Israeli pullout. The BBC's Jeremy Bowen says Hamas is likely to always be present in some form in Gaza.
1: Even if you take away every weapon they've got, every bullet they've got, there'll still be plenty of people who agree with their philosophy, with their attitudes, with their opposition to the state of Israel, with their determination to secure their own position. But at the moment, Hamas has made a decision under immense pressure that they will go along with this disarmament plan.
0: Reform UK has outlined its plans to change the welfare system, which it says would save £50 billion. Under the proposals, foreign nationals, including those from the EU with settled status in the UK, would be excluded from most benefits. That would require renegotiating the UK's Brexit deal, but the Reform Deputy Leader Richard Tice says that's been a long time coming.
2: That deal was now 7 years ago, and time of the next general election, it might be a decade after the original deal. And that's what you do with deals. You see which bits are working and which bits are not working. We need to say to our friends in Europe, actually, we need to redo this, frankly, for the betterment of all.
0: A decision on whether to allow more drilling in the North Sea could be made within weeks. Consultations on developments at Rosebank, west of Shetland, and Jackdaw off the coast of Aberdeen have now closed. Environmental campaigners are warning of more extreme weather events if they get the go-ahead. A new commanding officer has been appointed to the Army in Scotland. Brigadier Dave Calder will command the 51st Infantry Brigade and Headquarters Scotland after taking over from Brigadier Jodie Davies. David Sibbons McCann reports.
3: Brigadier Calder commissioned into the Royal Engineers in 2003. Since then, he's commanded 32 Engineer Regiment, 22 Engineer Regiment, 29 Armoured Engineer Squadron, and been Operations Officer at 21 Engineer Regiment. Originally from Doon near Stirling, he says it's an immense privilege to serve and serve in his own community. Brigadier Davis will now take up a post in the UK Cyber and Specialist Operations Command.
0: The Scottish FA has confirmed it will not back Gianni Infantino's re-election as FIFA president. Chief Executive Ian Maxwell says they've lost confidence in the head of football's governing body after the failed attempt to sell off the World Cup to private investors. He says action must be taken.
4: There obviously needs to be a review, because the situation we're in is due to a significant failure in governance and transparency and engagement with member associations. And I'm sure UEFA and other confederations will be looking at what happens next.
0: Associations in England, Wales and Ireland have pulled their support too. And that's the latest. I'm Vicky Turner.

Alex Warren and Passenger, before that Tiny Tempa and Written in the Stars, BFBS, The Force of Station. I'm Fiona. This is the Northern Ireland Afternoon Show. I'm with you across the province through until 4 o'clock.

because we want to hear from you. We want you to share your opinions, and you could win some online shopping vouchers. It's your chance to tell us what you think of everything we do, what you love and what you change. From Breakfast, the Best of British, from Forces News to Formula One. Whether you tune in just for the music, the shows, the stories that matter, or the voices that make you feel like home, your feedback helps to shape what comes next. You can have your say at bfbs.com/survey and get entered into the next prize draw to win some online shopping vouchers. Can't be bad.

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0: 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I'm Joe Carden, and this is the sound of old school and anthems. 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

0: BFBS, the Force Station. I'm Fiona. This is the Northern Ireland Afternoon Show. Now, a major conservation project is being undertaken at Portsmouth's historic dockyard on Vice Admiral Lord Nelson's flagship HMS Victory. The £42 million project will enable visitors to enjoy the historic ship for years to come. Because of the works being done on the scaffolding that's been erected around her, visitors have access to observation walkways, giving them a closer look at the historic ship from the Battle of Trafalgar. Natasha Renault has been chatting to the conservator of HMS Victory, that's Carolina Softie, about the big repair.
1: We're currently a few years into the project that is estimated to end in 2033. So we are basically dealing with all the aftermath of the Victory being exposed to all kinds of elements for the past many centuries. Because of her location right next to the Solent, all kinds of weather has been hitting her. You get winters, you get summers, you get high temperatures, you get low water coming through. So at the moment, quite a lot of the work is happening on the starboard side because this is unfortunately the side that's closest to the Solent, meaning that a lot of the damage has happened there. We are dealing with all kinds of issues related to this water ingress. So we have photic production from our shipwrights, we have mast conservation and rigging conservation from our riggers, and then you've got the conservation team where we are basically dealing with a lot of the problems around this. Wet wood gets quite rotten and it gets thin and it's really nice for beetles, for example. So we have quite a lot of insect activity on the ship, which we are dealing with. We have fungus growing basically everywhere. And we get mold, of course, because it's a good breeding environment for anything. There's quite a lot of work going on the sides where we have the photics production and the photics conservation and stabilization. But we also have quite a lot of internal works as well, where we are looking into dealing with all this damage from the past.
2: What I didn't quite expect was to see it in a metal building. I've never seen HMS Victory like that, which is actually fantastic because you've been able to put on gantries that people have been able to see different layers of the ship and get really close.
1: Yeah, this is really exciting, to be honest. For the past few years, people have been able to watch the starboard work going on, but we've recently extended the walkway, so now it goes behind the ship along the stern as well. So it's actually the first time visitors are able to come that close to the Victory and to see all that intricate detail on the back as well. So it's quite good, and it's nice to kind of link us with the visitors as well. It's good that visitors are able to see what's going on with the Victory and kind of better understand why we're doing all of this and how we're doing it.
2: Now, one of the things I wanted to mention, which was really fascinating, is that you found some lucky coins on the ship.
1: Yes, so when we lifted the foremast, as the foremast was kind of slowly going up, we could see that something looked a bit odd underneath. Once the mast was fully gone, we were able to kind of dive in and have a proper look, and we found 6 coins underneath, which were all placed there in the late 1800s, which is quite exciting. And they would have placed them there for good fortune for the ship, for example. And this is a tradition that we can trace far back into history. We were able to retrieve these coins and clean them up in the conservation lab, stabilize them, and we also x-rayed them to get more of the detail out. So we have actually been able to identify quite a lot of these coins and better understand when they were put there and maybe also why they were put there. So yeah, it's really exciting to kind of, not only are we doing all of this for the future, but we're also kind of linking ourselves to the past as well.
2: So are you thinking about perhaps putting a coin from 2026 there when you put the mask back on?
1: Yes, so we are considering doing the same thing because we would also want to be part of this tradition of putting coins under mast for good fortune for the future. Yes, so this is one that we're discussing and we haven't decided what exactly we're going to put under there, but something will go under and it's going to be a coin, that's for sure.
0: Sounds amazing, doesn't it? That was Natasha Renault reporting from Portsmouth.

Now, just a reminder that the Northern Ireland Military Wives Choir meets tomorrow evening from 7:30 till 9:30 at the Garrison Church here in Thiepval Barracks. It's open to all women with a military connection. Just about taking a bit of time for yourself. You'll no doubt make a few new friends, share experiences, and of course stand side by side with a group of women who truly understand the ups and downs of military life. Now, there's no need to register beforehand. Just pop on down. But if you would like some more information, you can search NI Military Wives Choir on Facebook. Choir meeting tomorrow evening, 7:30 to 9:30, Garrison Church here in Thiepval Barracks.

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So a quick look at some of what's on the telly tonight. 7.30 on ITV, it's Fletcher's Family Farm. Marnie prepares for lambing season. Channel 4 at 8, it's Martin and Roman's Irish road trip. Tonight, they are in Meath and Dublin. Death in Paradise, BBC One at 9. A reggae rap artist is shot dead at a soundtrack or a sound check for a concert. And you can wrap it all up. BBC Two at 10, Mortimer and Whitehouse gone fishing. Fishing for perch. Oh, that's not easy to say. Fishing for perch on the River Thames.

0: South Korea says joint military exercises with the United States have begun hours after President Trump said he would substantially scale them back. The US president cited the expense of the drills, a lack of support from South Korea for the war in Iran, and his good relationship with the North Korean leader Kim Jong-un. BBC reporter Jake Kwan's in the South Korean capital Seoul.
1: When he talks about the alliance between South Korea and the United States, it is an unfair relationship where the US is spending too much money and not getting enough in return. Whereas for Seoul, this exercise is very much core to the military alliance between the U.S. and South Korea. It is very much the symbol of friendship and the alliance between the two countries.
0: President Trump's Middle East envoy, Jared Kushner, met with the Israeli Prime Minister Benjamin Netanyahu as Washington continues talks on the latest roadmap for Gaza. Mr. Netanyahu has effectively rejected the plan by insisting that Israel will only begin a military withdrawal after Hamas has fully disarmed. Reform UK says all foreign nationals, including those from the EU, would be excluded from most benefits if they were in power. The party says the ban would require a renegotiation of the UK's Brexit deal, but would eventually save £21 billion. Labour says the vast majority of migrants have no access to welfare now. Environmental groups want the Prime Minister to invest in renewable energy, not allow more North Sea drilling. A decision is expected in the coming weeks on whether to explore the Rosebank oil field west of Shetland and the Jackdaw gas platform off Aberdeen. The developer says the projects would result in billions of pounds of investment and create 3,500 jobs. But Ariba Hamid from Greenpeace UK is concerned.
2: This does not take up any of our bills. It doesn't make us any less dependent on fossil fuels. It doesn't even reduce our imports, because 80% of this oil and gas is actually sold on the international market. The pragmatic thing to do is to invest in renewable energy.
0: A loophole which allows sex offenders to change their identity in order to hide their past could be closed. One convicted paedophile, 50-year-old Jason Brown from Peterborough, is believed to have used up to 20 aliases to start new relationships. The government says it's looking at the issue. Bonnie Tyler's white coffin has been carried into Swansea Minster, covered in white roses and lilies, as she was brought inside for the last time. If I Sing You a Love Song and It's a Heartache were played. The 75-year-old died in hospital in Portugal last month. The service was streamed online by Buffoon Media and featured Bonnie's tour manager, Matt Davis, remembering her passion.
3: Bonnie was indeed a legend. Truly, in the real sense of the word. But more than that, she was that rarest and most precious of things, a genuinely good person.
0: The Scottish FA has confirmed it will not back Gianni Infantino's re-election as FIFA president. Chief executive Ian Maxwell says they've lost confidence in the head of football's governing body. And that's the latest. I'm Vicky Turner.

0: Wow, when was the last time we heard that, eh? It was kind of everywhere for a while and then just disappeared, left as quickly as it came. Chapel Rowan and Hot Go. Before that, Anastasia, I'm out of love, and welcome to the Northern Ireland Drive Time Show. It's Rachel Price with you today. Thank you so much for tuning in and keeping me company here till 7 p.m. on a Monday. And what a Monday it has been. Let me just say that. As soon as I came into the office, it was bam, bam, bam, bam, bam, and has been like that all day. So the fact that I am now here in the safety and the security of this studio, it's like receiving a nice warm hug. So I'm glad to be here with you. So yeah, let's just chill out today. All right. I don't want to do anything else other than chill out. So Dermot Kennedy, don't forget me.
1: Lately, I've been living in a dream. The past feels like a better place to be. The days we spent just sitting by the sea. Empyrean skies can't compete with those eyes. The colors of that dress you love to wear. The way the sun got

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Well, I am and I'm not. I'm going to be covering the breakfast show this Friday to kind of ease myself into an entire week of covering the Northern Ireland breakfast next week. Yes, I know, you and me both. Like, we need that when the kids are going back to school, but that's the way it is. So that's the way the cookie crumbles. But we do still have time for our Throwback Thursdays this week. We're going to squeeze that on in there and end the Northern Ireland Drive Time show on a high. So if you like the likes of M People, One Night in Heaven, you want to hear more of that on the show, get in touch and let me know what you want to hear this Throwback Thursday, because it's going to be the last one for a couple of weeks. So go hard or go home, right? 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

0: cooking it up. Loving, I'm living, so we turning up. Yeah, we turning it up.
1: Ariana Grande, no tears left to cry. I did not have Piers Morgan sticking up for Ariana Grande on my 2026 bingo card, but yet here we are. She has been doing quite a few shows recently, getting a lot of backlash as well for her recent music video. I mean, there's just been a lot of stuff, hasn't there? But Piers Morgan to the rescue. We are going to be very, very shortly hearing about a charity called Reading Force. We have spoken to them quite a few times here on BFBS Northern Ireland because we absolutely love what they do. We love the reason why they do it and about bringing families closer together in the military community. So we're going to be hearing from them. But before we do, brand new track from Josh Baker featuring Poppy Bascombe, who is like just absolutely everywhere at the minute. Her vocals, insane. This is called My Place.

0: It's just a real good feel-good summer tune, isn't it? Josh Baker and Poppy Bascom with My Place, brand new to the Forces playlist. Now let's talk about Reading Force, because they are passionate about using books to bring Forces children and families closer together. Their shared reading initiative encourages families to read, talk and scrapbook about a book, improving communication and enriching relationships with books and each other one page at a time. To find out a little bit more, Rachel Cochran had a chat with Jen Robinson, the newly appointed ambassador for Northern Ireland.
1: So Reading Force is a UK-wide charity. Our founder established it to support families while they were going through service separation to stay connected through a joy of reading and sharing books and sharing that experience based on her own experience. I'm here today at the Families Day here. I've also been to Thiekful Barracks Families Day. I was at Armed Forces Day. I was at the Northern Ireland Veteran Commissioner's Roadshow and will be at his next roadshows as they come up, and I am open to coming along to any veterans group or serving group or reserves families events to share the books and special resources. We have books for children aged 0 to 18, and we have scrapbooks for the young ones, scrapbooks for the slightly older children, lovely journals for teens and tweens, and adult reading journals as well.
2: Some people might think, oh, nobody reads anymore, but reading is still so important, isn't it? And it's a really lovely way for people to connect.
1: Oh, it's such a lovely way to connect. And I know that with my family and my friends, I mean, it's never long getting together with new friends that we come around to the conversation of, well, have you read any good books lately? Mm-hmm. Or what are you reading at the minute? Or, oh, I've read that too. And just sharing in that our experience of those stories.
2: It's magical, and it's really lovely to lose yourself in a book as well, isn't it?
1: Isn't it pure escapism? There's nothing like the downtime of a book.
2: I'm going on holiday next week and I'm so excited to have a physical book to just lose myself in it while the sun's beating down on me. I can't wait.
1: Heaven, even by you describing that, I am there.
2: So the books you have here today, and are the books free?
1: The books are free, yep, absolutely. You don't have to rely on seeing me at an event, although I'm delighted to come to anything that's being organised. You can also go on our website, which is www.readingforce.org.uk. And families can register on there, and then we will send out the special resources and books direct.
2: And Jen, aside from the website, is there a way to contact you directly?
1: Oh, 100%. If you drop me an email, I am jen@readingforce.org.uk. That's Jen, J-E-N, @readingforce.org.uk.
0: Big thank you to Rachel Cochran for bringing us that story. 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Gotta get through this.

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Sienna Spiro and Great Expectation. It's Rachel Price with you on BFBS, the Forster Station. So how have the summer holidays been? I was looking at the calendar over the weekend just to, you know, plan this week ahead. And I was like, this is the last full week of summer holidays. Kids are back at school next week. Try not to seem too happy about it, but genuinely just cannot contain my excitement. Although there is always that sudden fear when you look and you think, I can't believe they're going into, you know, this year at school. Where's the time gone? It's typical conversations, isn't it? But I hope the summer holidays have gone well for you. If you are looking to kind of, you know, get the last of the best bits out of the summer holidays, might be worth taking a trip to the cinema. Loads of really great movies out at the minute, but at our BFBS cinema up in Aldgrove, we are highlighting one film in particular that we think you might like. So Natasha Renner brings us our film of the week after Jonas Brothers and Waffle House.

0: Hi, I'm Natasha Renault, and our film of the week at BFBS Cinemas is End of Oak Street. Starring Anne Hathaway and Ewan McGregor, the film follows the Platt family after a mysterious cosmic event rips Oak Street from suburbia and transports their neighbourhood to someplace unknown.
1: Did anybody else see that weird light last night?
2: What weird light?
1: The wind was blowing all crazy. Starbuck was freaked out and barking.
3: Could have been lights from a helicopter.
2: Or a UFO. Aliens.
3: Shut up, Dad.
4: Water's not working.
2: Looks like the whole neighborhood's lost power. I don't want you to tell me it's time to come home. We can't leave.
5: I think that our neighborhood, our house, our whole street has moved.
0: The Platt family band together to navigate their new surroundings after their street has been dropped into a dangerous prehistoric world filled with dinosaurs. Struggling to survive, they must navigate this strange land while uncovering its secrets.
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1: Greg, you only go to church at Christmas and now you're telling the kids God's looking out for us?
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1: Justin Bieber and Love Yourself. You're listening to BFBS of Forces Station. Big thank you to Natasha Renner for bringing us this week's Film of the Week. And if you are wanting to watch The End of Oak Street, because I mean, why wouldn't you? Anne Hathaway and Ewan McGregor in the same movie together? Absolutely. It is rated a 12A, but it is being shown at the Wessex Cinema in Aldgrove this Wednesday, the 19th of August at 7pm, if you want to go and check it out. This weekend, our family movie is the live-action Moana. If you haven't seen it yet, I've heard lots of really, really good things. But then again, it's Moana. It's Dwayne The Rock Johnson. How could it not be? It's on this Sunday at 2:30. But if you do want to check out a full list of cinema listings, ticket prices, watch trailers, all that kind of stuff, then visit cinemas.bfbs.com/Aldgrove.

Silver Bumper and On Tonight. I mean, it definitely is a summery track, isn't it? It's great to be able to listen to that on BFBS, the Forces station. Coming up in the next hour, of course, we have got brand new, fresh new music for you. It is Monday. We have got four tracks lined up. You have to vote for your favourite. So that is on the way. Also going to be talking about our national holiday today, because I think there is a very good reason and why we should be talking about it. It's National Thrift Shop Day. And a lot of the conversations that a lot of people have had this morning, school uniform shop. Yep. So I am going to kind of let you know why the two of them kind of go together in the one, just, you know, helping out. And with that, also going to be talking about how being in the Forces community can actually bring you some incredible benefits and save you a lot of money. So that is all on the way for you. Of course, we've got some really great music on the way as well. And News Plus, which is going to be on from 5 until 10 past 5. So you can get all the latest of the latest news stories and some sports in there as well. One final track from me before we get there, though. But I will be right back, I promise. Louis Tomlinson, An Imposter.

0: President Trump wants to downscale U.S. military drills with South Korea.
1: Yes, a little bit of his frustration that he's not getting more cooperation out of South Korea. So why are we paying for these exercises?
0: Washington pushes for a peace deal in Gaza.
2: Netanyahu has said we will not withdraw from Gaza until Hamas is completely and utterly disarmed.
0: And Reform UK's plan to slash the welfare bill by billions.
3: We'll begin by ending the foreign welfare ripoff. Only British citizens will be entitled to benefits.
4: This is Forces News
5: with Vicky Turner.
0: Donald Trump has ordered military exercises between the United States and South Korea to be substantially scaled back. He has cited his good relationship with North Korean dictator Kim Jong-un as one of the reasons. Siobhan Harris has the details.
6: The military drills began today, but in a social media post yesterday, Donald Trump said the exercises are costly and send a hostile signal to North Korea, but it was too late to cancel them. Back in 2018, the US president first met North Korea's leader Kim Jong-un.
7: Our whole relationship with North Korea and the Korean Peninsula is it's going to be a very much different situation than it has in the past. And we have developed a very special bond.
6: Fast forward 7 years and Donald Trump says this good relationship with the North Korean leader is one of the reasons he wanted to heavily reduce the drills or cut them altogether. The other two reasons were the fact that South Korea failed to back America in the Iran war and that the exercises are just too expensive for the US, an estimated $10 million a pop. Former National Intelligence Officer for North Korea, Sidney Seeler, says all of those reasons may have prompted the move.
1: I do believe there may be some linkage in terms of the president's thinking about the ongoing exercises, his desire to find some way to engage Kim Jong-un, and yes, a little bit of his frustration that he's not getting more cooperation out of South Korea. So why are we paying for these exercises when I can't even get their help on Iran? So I think they're combined.
6: The joint exercises are scheduled to last for 10 days from today and involve some 18,000 South Korean troops. They involve high-tech exercises to counter drones, GPS disruption and cyber attacks. It's not clear what a scaled-down version of the training would look like.
0: President Trump says he'll bomb Oman if the country gets in the way of America's efforts to strike a peace deal with Iran. It comes as a plan to stop the war in Gaza is being discussed in Israel. Donald Trump's Middle East envoy, Jared Kushner, has been in a four-hour meeting with Israel's leader, Benjamin Netanyahu. Here's defence analyst Michael Clark.
2: Netanyahu has said very clearly, he said that we will not withdraw from Gaza until Hamas is completely and utterly disarmed. I mean, Tony Blair, you know, went through the decommissioning process in Northern Ireland. That took 12 years. They spent the first 3 years just arguing about it. They thought they'd agreed it, and they spent 3 years arguing about what they'd agreed.
0: It comes after a rare meeting in Cairo yesterday with the leaders of Hamas. Oliver McTernan is from the Forward Thinking, a conflict resolution charity.
8: The risk is that you get factions breaking off, and the conflict, therefore, will continue through violence. And I think this is more so in Gaza, where Hamas is not the only armed group.
0: Mr. Netanyahu says making progress on the 15-point plan is problematic due to Israel's upcoming elections at the end of October. Aaron David Miller is a former US State Department advisor and Middle East expert.
9: I think it's going to be fascinating to see whether or not Trump actually does endorse Prime Minister Netanyahu and what price. It is very bad politics to run against an American president, or alternatively, to be shackled with a US-Israeli relationship that is not perceived to be indispensable and very functional. So we'll see how it plays out in the next several weeks.
4: This is Forces News.
0: The British taxpayers become the welfare state for the world. That's from Reform UK. The party is setting out its plans to revamp the benefit system if it got into power. The party wants EU nationals settled in the UK to be banned from benefits, but armed forces veterans would be exempt. Reform's Treasury spokesperson Robert Jenrick says if changes aren't made by 2031, every family in Britain will be paying £7,000 a year towards the welfare bill.
10: Some of that money is paying for those people who are in genuine need. But too much of what we spend is not helping those who really need it. One in six universal credit claimants is not even a British or Irish citizen. 55 billion to foreigners in the last 4 years alone.
0: Another planned change will be to the disability payments, or PIP. But Reform UK says those who currently claim PIP will always get it. This revamp to benefits will ensure that. Here's the party's deputy leader, Richard Tice.
5: Otherwise, it's unsustainable. Someone has to have the courage to say we need to make reforms carefully, sensitively, looking after existing claimants.
0: They also talked about getting working age people back in jobs. There are 6.6 million in the UK claiming out of work benefits. Reform UK says all these changes would save £50 billion. It's the BBC's Ian Watson.
11: I think we're at a slight disadvantage here because this document, which Robert Jemnick was waving around at that press conference, he says it runs to 50 pages compared to 3 pages of welfare reforms from the Conservatives. We're yet to see that document. So we still don't yet know how this £50 billion figure is entirely made up.
0: The Conservatives have responded, saying Robert Jemnick is peddling fantasy figures that are not plausible.
4: This is Forces News.
0: Other news now, and Angela Rayner says a lack of spending on infrastructure has left the UK vulnerable to extreme hot weather. The Housing Secretary has been touring the devastation wreaked by wildfires at Stourbridge in the West Midlands, where 19 homes have been destroyed.
12: We've said that we need to invest in our infrastructure. What we've seen is over the last decades that we haven't built reservoirs that we need to build. We've not increased our capacity and the resilience in our public sector. We saw cuts over the last decade and a half.
0: Number 10's defending using the emergency alert system on Friday night to warn of the risk of wildfires. Shadow Home Secretary Chris Philp says it was misused because there was no immediate risk to life. Developers of the Rosebank oilfield have welcomed the end of a consultation as a major step. Andy Burnham will now decide whether or not to allow drilling at the platform west of Shetland and the Jackdaw gas field off Aberdeen. The company behind both projects say they'll bring nearly £11 billion of investment and 3,500 jobs.
4: This is Forces News.
0: A new top officer has been appointed in the Army in Scotland. Brigadier Dave Calder is the new commanding officer of 51st Infantry Brigade and Headquarters Scotland. David Civils McCann has more on this.
13: Brigadier Calder was commissioned into the Royal Engineers in 2003. During his career, he's commanded 32 Engineer Regiment, 22 Engineer Regiment, 29 Armoured Engineer Squadron, and been Operations Officer at 21 Engineer Regiment. He's deployed on operations to Estonia, Afghanistan, Iraq and Belize, and has served in important roles to the Army's Director of Personnel and the UK's Permanent Joint Headquarters. He's also led the Ministry of Defence Crisis Team and attended the UK's Global Strategy Programme at the Royal College of Defence Studies. Originally from Doon near Stirling, he says it's an immense privilege to serve and serve in his own community and looks forward to doing all he can to support the brigade over the next 3 years. He replaces Brigadier Jody Davis, who now takes up a post in the UK's Cyber and Specialist Operations Command. He says it's been an honour to command the Army's HQ in Scotland and is immensely proud of the work the brigade has done with the Scottish Government, Royal Navy, RAF and police to defend the country.
4: Forces News Sports.
0: New Scotland head coach Sebastian Pocognoli wants to build on the success of his predecessor Steve Clarke, has taken over on an initial 2-year contract. Pocognoli says he'll be keen to make his own mark in the role.
14: When you think about Scotland, you think that they are back on the map with World Cup and big tournaments, so that's for me a strong foundation that I have to use it and to combine with my ideas.
0: The Scottish FA has confirmed it will knock back Gianni Infantino's re-election as FIFA president. Chief Executive Ian Maxwell says they've lost confidence in the head of football's governing body after the failed attempt to sell off the World Cup to private investigators. He says action must be taken.
15: There obviously needs to be a review because the situation we're in is due to significant failure in governance and transparency and engagement with member associations, and I'm sure UEFA and other confederations will be looking at what happens next.
0: Associations in England, Wales and Ireland have pulled their support too. In cricket, England's women will be captained by Charlie Dean in their one-day series against Ireland. The regular skipper, Nat Siver-Brunt, is among a number of senior players rested for the 3 matches in September. The others missing are Sophie Eccleston, Lauren Bell and wicketkeeper Amy Jones. And Harry Brook has backed Joe Root to succeed once again as England men's test captain. Brook was one of the contenders to succeed Ben Stokes, which would have seen him captain both the red and white ball sides.
4: Forces News
0: Headlines. The US president has heavily scaled back military drills with South Korea because they're too expensive and hostile to North Korea. Donald Trump's Middle East envoy has held a four-hour meeting in Israel with the PM Benjamin Netanyahu aimed at agreeing a Gaza peace plan. And that's the latest. I'm Vicky Turner.

Kylie Minogue and Spinning Around. It's been a while since we've heard that, but it hasn't been a while since we heard from Kylie Minogue. She teamed up with Madonna, didn't she? I mean, we've all been waiting for it though, haven't we? But she teamed up with Madonna as one of our fresh new music tracks last week, and they actually won, which I don't know if I'm surprised, but I am and I'm not. I don't know. I just wasn't expecting it, I don't think. But we've got four brand new tracks for you this week. We're going to play one of them very, very soon. But before we get to that, showbiz news after Chaka Khan and Snoop Dogg, Boogies in My Soul. Chaka.

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1: This boogie is in my soul. 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
2: It's Rachel Bryce with you on BFBS, of course, the station. It's the Northern Ireland Drive Time Show. It is time for today's showbiz news, and there is one that kind of literally hit me in the face pretty much as soon as I woke up this morning. Did a quick scroll, and it was absolutely everywhere. So you've definitely heard the news by now. US actress Hayden Panettiere has died at the age of 36. She's best known for her roles in TV shows Nashville and Heroes, as well as in the Scream movie franchise. But her father has said that she brought immeasurable love and joy to all who knew her. Nearly 30 years after rapper Tupac Shakur was murdered, opening statements are due to begin today in the trial of the man accused of orchestrating the killing. Dwan Keffie D. Davis denies involvement in the 1996 drive-by shooting.

but could face life in prison if convicted. The case was revived after he publicly discussed the shooting in interviews and a memoir recently. Bonnie Tyler's also going to be laid to rest in her hometown of Skewen in South Wales later, follows a public memorial service in Swansea and a private ceremony for family and friends. The Welsh singer, best known for the 80s number one Total Eclipse of the Heart, died last month, aged 75. And finally, Johnny Depp could return as Captain Jack Sparrow for a sixth Pirates of the Caribbean film. Producer Jerry Bruckheimer says he's in talks with the actor and a screenplay is being worked on. The last film in the Disney franchise was released in 2017. I'm pretty sure there was talks of him being given like 100 llamas or something in order to go back as Captain Jack Sparrow. Was that not what was said? Did I make that up? It was like $10 million and 100 llamas or something was the payment to revive Captain Jack Sparrow. But you know what? I'm all for it. Although 100 might be a bit too much. Maybe one or two. Here's Falls and 2 a.m.

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Addison Rae and Diet Pepsi. You're listening to BFBS, the Forces Station. So today is National Thrift Shop Day. And the reason I want to talk about it today is because the little ones, our little darlings, are due to go back to school next week. And a lot of people are kind of having those last minute panics about, have I got the right school uniform? Have I got enough of it? Is there going to be enough so that I'm not needing to wash everything every single night? Because, you know, cost of living crisis. Do you know what I mean? Like, no one wants to be putting their washing machine on every single night. And there is hope in order to get everything that you need in bulk. Well, not in bulk, but everything that you need. Do you know what I mean? But to do it in a cost effective way, because we all know that school uniforms are not cheap. The children are probably going to grow out of it in a couple of months anyway, and then you'll need to get more. There are so many great places. I know here around Lisburn, there are uniform hubs, and these hubs usually take place in churches. I know there's one at the Hope Church in Hillsborough. There's also one at the Trinity Church in Lisburn. They're open every Monday and Friday from 9:30 to 11:30. And what happens is a lot of people will take in old school uniforms that their children no longer fit into. A lot of the stuff is still in packaging, because we do go out and we buy a lot of like polo shirts and shirts, and they never get used, or the kids just don't wear them. So they take them there and then they clean them, they hang them up, and you go in and you make a donation. It is as simple as that. So definitely worth looking on your local Facebook, your local notice boards, pop into a local church and see if they know of any. They might have one themselves. But don't panic, all right? Help is there, and it's only the start of the school year, so make friends with them, because you're probably going to need them again in about 2 months.

I don't know what it is about this song, but whenever I hear it, always takes me by surprise about how much I actually love it. Sways and Beautiful Ones. And we are going to be taking a look at our fresh new music, but I don't want to shock the system, all right? I don't want to just throw you straight into it and have you make a decision. So I'm going to play another brand new tune before we get there. Warm you up a little bit. This is Jungle, Someday, Somewhere.

0: Brand new on the Forces playlist. That's Jungle Someday Somewhere. And if you love that, let me tell you, you are going to love, love, love our fresh music track today.
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0: I will tell you, whenever I saw this come into my inbox, I had to rub the eyes and do a bit of a double take because I couldn't quite believe what I was seeing. But Moby, their timeless classic Natural Blues returns with a fresh new perspective. Jacob Lusk, Blondish and Kiko Franco have all come together to kind of have like a powerful reimagining of this iconic track. And obviously you've got Moby's unmistakable melody in there, but Jacob Lusk's soul-stirring vocals and that kind of just organic house sound from Blondish and Kiko Franco. I mean, this collaboration is something that we've all needed, but it just brings new life into a dance music landmark while honouring the emotion of the original. So let's take a listen. It's Moby, Blondish, Kiko Franco. It's Natural Blues.

0: From the very first millisecond of hearing Jacob Luss' soulful vocals of that track, I knew, I just knew, I think we might have our winner so earlier on into the week. Moby Blondish, Kiko Franco, Jacob Luss, Natural Blues, your first fresh new music track this week. Yeah, brand new music
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8: On a

Kennedy and Boston. And I know they say, you know, don't count your chickens before they hatch, but our fresh new music track today, Moby's timeless classic Natural Blues, which has been remixed by Jacob Blondish and Kiko Franco. I do think that could be our winner, but there is some competition this week. Obviously, we've got Kasabian in there, Nothing Better Than This. Cat's Eye back again with Hooty Fruity. And we've got Michael Bibby with Ketama and Wu-Tang Clan, which, I mean, I don't know. I am a big Ketama fan, if I'm being completely honest with you. So this week is tough, but we're not gonna jump on it straight away. All right, I did love today's, but could love another one even more, which is why it's so important to listen to all four of these tracks and then make your decision, which is why we give you until Thursday evening to vote, with the winner being announced on Friday. If you do want to vote, if you already are like, nah, I know who my winner is, head online to bfbs.com/music and let us know.

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And if it is your birthday today, happy birthday, but maybe you're looking for some good deals, maybe someone else's birthday is coming up and you're thinking, what do I get them? 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Go and check it out, because Christmas is right around the corner and that is when this comes in handy. Here's Tim McRae and Sports Car.

0: President Trump's Middle East envoy, Jared Kushner, has met the Israeli Prime Minister, Benjamin Netanyahu, as Washington tries to secure agreement on a plan for Gaza. Mr. Netanyahu has rejected the proposals by insisting that Israel will only begin a military withdrawal from the territory after Hamas has fully disarmed. Aaron David Miller is a Middle East analyst and says Donald Trump has enormous leverage over Mr. Netanyahu, who faces an election in October.
1: If Trump pushed really hard, since the president was offered on four occasions a chance to endorse Prime Minister Netanyahu and refused, or at least failed to do it, then if Netanyahu wants Trump's endorsement, he may have to demonstrate some flexibility.
0: South Korea says joint military exercises with the United States have begun just hours after President Trump said he would substantially scale them back. The US president cited the expense of the drills, a lack of support from South Korea for the war in Iran, and his good relationship with the North Korean leader Kim Jong-un. BBC reporter Jake Kahn's in the South Korean capital, Seoul.
2: When he talks about the alliance between South Korea and the United States, it is an unfair relationship where the US is spending too much money and not getting enough in return. Whereas for Seoul, this exercise is very much core to the military alliance between the US and South Korea. It is very much the symbol of friendship and the alliance between the two countries.
0: Wessex Water's announced its first hosepipe ban in 50 years after weeks of hot and dry weather. The measure will come in from midnight for 1.4 million customers across parts of Somerset, Dorset, Gloucestershire and Wiltshire. Thousands of people are expected at a vigil in London for former Cambridge professor Jason Arday. He was found dead last week, days after resigning following accusations of plagiarism, which he denied. He became the university's youngest black professor in 2023. Its chancellor has condemned what he calls the racist feeding frenzy around the academic. More than 1,000 people gathered outside Swansea Minster for the funeral of Bonnie Tyler. The Welsh singer, whose real name was Gaynor Hopkins, died in a hospital last month, aged 75. Her hits, It's a Heartache and If I Sing You a Love Song, were played as her casket was carried into the Minster. The Scottish FA has confirmed it won't back Gianni Infantino's re-election as FIFA president. Chief executive Ian Maxwell says they've lost confidence in the head of football's governing body after the failed attempt to sell off the World Cup to private investors. He says action must be taken.
3: There obviously needs to be a review because the situation we're in is due to a significant failure in governance and transparency and engagement with member associations. And I'm sure UEFA and other confederations will be looking at what happens next.
0: And Princess Eugenie has named her daughter Adelaide Elizabeth Anina Brooksbank. She gave birth in Lisbon earlier this month.
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0: going to sleep now.
1: Agent Boo Raven in the studio was kind of a little bit upset when I saw it, because I was like, it means we're not going to have Ring My Bell on the show for today. But we still had H, so a win is a win. But welcome back. It's Rachel Price with you on the Northern Ireland Drive Time Show on BFBS. We had Jessica Lynn, Don't Be So Hard on Yourself. Just before that, taking us out of the news and back into the show. And I hope you're doing okay, and I hope Monday has treated you well. Lots of conversations today. And I did start off at 4 o'clock by saying, you know what? We're going to chill today. And so far, we haven't. So we are about to do that. We do, however, have our takeover track on the way, which, you know, could ruin the whole chill vibe, but could also give us the motivation we need for the week. So let's crack on. First up, though, brand new heavies, Dream on Dreamer.

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1: Takeover tracks.
0: I feel like I need this one today. I don't know if you need it too, but we're going to play it anyway. BFBS Beats is taking over, one of our sister stations that plays nothing but some of the best tunes around at the minute. Sometimes when you just need a little bit of a pick-me-up, a little bit of motivation, BFBS Beats is the station you need to listen to. But we do update the playlist every single week. This week, some new additions on there. Bebe Rexha and David Guetta have teamed up together. Did you know that? Well, they've got a new track called Sad Girls. That's playing on BFBS Beats at the minute. Bless is on there with their new track, Skinny Love. Jazzy with My People. Switch Disco in there. Flow as well with Cry Ugly. Although we do like to play some of your favourites. It's not all just the new stuff. The likes of Swedish House Mafia, Chase and Status, Armin van Buuren. They're all in there as well. Did I mention it's streamed 24/7 uninterrupted? I think I did. But I just wanted to let you know that it is again and again and again. So you can always get this kind of vibe whenever you feel like it, whenever you need it. But today, we're playing for you one of our newer tracks that is featured heavily over on BFBS Beats at the minute. And if you haven't heard it yet, I know you're going to love it. It's DOD and Izzy Bizzu with Careful.

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Foo Fighters and Times Like These on BFBS, the Forces Station. Before that, Flow and Cardboard Box. We like to do a little check-in every now and again with different places around the Forces world to see what everyone's been getting up to see what people have been doing. And a few months back, you might remember we heard from a charity called Give Us Time. I've been doing a lot of kind of looking into them recently, and they are such a fantastic charity who really do so much for the Forces community. And there is one family in particular who have really benefited from Give Us Time recently. We're going to be hearing from them after chasing status with Disgruntled.

0: Jason Statham with Jay Huss and Disgruntled. Now, we were chatting before about a charity called Give Us Time, and they offer respite breaks to military-connected families by partnering with owners of commercially let properties. And George Ryland recently spoke with Stu, who had a recent stay with his kids.
1: We went to Scarborough. I was a bit sceptical at first. Never been to Scarborough before, but I was very surprised with how beautiful it was. The place we stayed was a converted church. We've been totally renovated to a really high standard, really high end, lovely relics and pieces of history from the area were scattered around the place. Every room had an ensuite. Kitchen was open plan, so myself and my boys could spend some quality time together.
2: What did you get up to when you were there?
1: We did all sorts. You know, we went down the beach, went around the arcades. You know, the arcades were a stone throw away from the accommodation. Restaurants, ice creams, museums, and the castle on the top of the headland. And we played quite a bit of golf because my youngest is into golf. So he dragged me onto the golf course most mornings.
2: And was that quality time that you wouldn't have had with them otherwise, where you can just switch off and just give them your attention?
1: Yeah, it was. It was quality time. And it is a very unique and wonderful thing that Give Us Time does to help people like me who don't live with their kids. And time goes so fast and they grow up so quick. To have that time with them was very good. This holiday really helped, and I recommend it to anybody, and I'd love to go back again. The hosts were really helpful as well. I was very thankful at the end, and it's wonderful. It really is. It's a wonderful spot.
2: And what difference do you think it made to your boys?
1: They're teenagers, so it's one of those. When they were younger, you know, it was a lot easier to spend time with them. But now they're going through the changes, and 15 and 16, the two youngest ones that came. I've got another 18-year-old. He couldn't make it, but they enjoyed it. Just having just me and them together was good. I wish I could do it more, but, you know, obviously being in the forces and the situation I'm in, it's a bit difficult to do that. So that's why these things are set up for us, which is very valuable, really.
2: And those memories for all of you.
1: Oh, yeah. I took loads of pictures and I sent it to the guys to share for people to be able to look at and realise that there are opportunities.
2: What was the process like to get this accommodation booked?
1: It was easy. I didn't even need to ask. A friend of mine who's the DSIP clerk at RAF Valley, Flight Sergeant Martin O'Hara, he knows the process. So he said that there was something coming up. And then the lady contacted me, Jen. She contacted me directly and said, would you like to go? And I said, yeah, but I had to try and get permission to take my son out of school. So I had to send an email, etc. But that was the only hurdle, really.
2: And what would you say to any other parent that's thinking about it?
1: Well, just engage with someone who knows what the process is and they'll do it all for you anyway. There's something on Instagram now, I'm sure, and they put the available holidays on there. You can apply for them. Some of them come up last minute as well, which is good. And you only have to pay to get there.
0: And if you do want to find out a little bit more, then please do visit their website. It is giveustime.org.uk. 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
4: 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Hey.

Ugel and Ultranate with Moving to the Sun. It's Rachel Price with you on BFBS, the Forces Station. So quite a few things have happened today. We've had so many meetings, we've had so many chats with so many people, and decisions have been made. Rachel Cochran and myself posed to you on Friday, you know, just looking for recommendations of where we should conquer for Op Summit. You have given us quite a few suggestions that we have been pondering over the weekend, and today that decision was made. So we probably should give you an update, really, shouldn't we? We should probably tell you what the decision is. And I will, after Ollie Mars.

Be Hayley Williams and Aeroplanes. I just know for a fact I'm going to be singing that as we prepare to summit Sleeve Donard. That is where we have chosen as our BFBS Op Summit Big Sleep Challenge this year. Rich Cochrane and myself going to be trying to take it on the 9th of September. But if you too want to take part in Op Summit this year, then feel free. You know, we are asking so many people to get involved with this to help support the cause. All the details are available on our website, bfbs.com/summit.

Ella Henderson and Rudimental with Alibi. I'm Rachel Price, and that is all for me. Thank you so much for your company. I'll be back with you tomorrow from 4 p.m. So stay safe, stay out of trouble. Final track for me, The White Stripes, Seven Nation Army.

0: Donald Trump has issued an extraordinary threat to attack a US ally in the Middle East. He says he'll bomb Oman if it gets in the way of a deal to reopen the Strait of Hormuz. It comes on the day the ceasefire with Iran expires. Former US ambassador to Oman, Mark Seaver, says the president's comment reflects his impatience at the lack of any real progress in talks to end the war.
1: Each time that understanding has fallen apart, because the Iranians have insisted that that shipping through the strait needs to be subject to their control. So yeah, there is a great deal of frustration in the White House.
0: The office of the Israeli Prime Minister says it's had constructive discussions with Tony Blair over the future of Gaza. Yesterday, Mr. Blair met Hamas officials as part of his role on President Trump's Board of Peace. The Israeli PM, Benjamin Netanyahu, also met Mr. Trump's Middle East envoy, Jared Kushner, today, as Washington tries to secure agreement on a plan for Gaza. A new commanding officer has been appointed to the Army in Scotland. Brigadier Dave Calder will command the 51st Infantry Brigade and Headquarters Scotland after taking over from Brigadier Jodie Davis. Ireland's Prime Minister has condemned reckless driving after five teenagers were killed in a car crash in County Kildare. One of the vehicles involved was stolen and being driven in the wrong direction on the M9 motorway on Saturday morning. Four other people, including a child, have been seriously injured. Justice Minister Jim O'Callaghan says he can't get into the minds of people doing something so dangerous.
2: It is outrageously reckless, lethal, dangerous behaviour. And it just basic common sense should make you realise that you're putting yourselves at serious risk, let alone other users of motoring.
0: A vigil to remember former Cambridge professor Jason Arday is taking place in London. He was found dead on Friday, days after resigning from his job, denying allegations of plagiarism. Bel Ribeiro Addy is his family's MP and says the negative coverage of him took its toll.
3: For weeks, Jason faced a media onslaught, relentless, merciless. He was a man that was picked apart in the public while those who loved him watched and warned and were not heard.
0: An unusual rescue operation's taken place on the Greek island of Crete after a vulture refused to budge from the wing of a plane. Local reports say the pilot of a Ryanair flight contacted the control tower at Heraklion Airport yesterday after noticing the large bird. The BBC's Joanna Keane takes up the story.
4: The control tower decided this was a job for firefighters who used a special ladder and protective clothes to catch the large bird. Last week, investigators found bird remains in the engine of another Ryanair plane where a passenger was partially sucked through a broken window.
0: And that's the latest. I'm Alec Wilkinson.

Sia and Sean Paul teaming up on that one. It's called Cheap Thrills, and it's George Wedlake with you on BFBS, the Forces Station. It's Monday, the 17th of August. Despite that, I hope you're well. And you've had a good start to the week, wherever you are, whatever you've been up to across the Forces world. And that transition from the weekend back into the working week hasn't been too painful for you. On that note, we're going to catch up very shortly with Commander Andrew Plenty, also known as Scooby, a Royal Naval officer who walked 300 miles over the weekend. Well, he finished up over the weekend. He had to start a little bit longer ago to get it done in time. From RNAS Caldros to Portsmouth. I mean, yeah. How's he feeling on Monday? We'll find out very, very soon. Thank you to George Ryland for the past few hours on Drive and the incredible music as ever. We're going to pick up from where she left off. We've got Fred again on the way. A bit of news as well after this one. It's Calvin Harris and Jazzy, and it's called Satisfy.

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0: Nice and uplifting. Very much required on Monday, that. It's Sabrina Carpenter and Man Child. And it's George Wedlake with you on BFBS, the Forces Station. So in a moment then, we're going to catch up with Commander Andrew Plenty, a.k.a. Scooby, a Royal Navy officer who just finished up walking 300 miles from RNAS Caldros in Cornwall to Portsmouth recently. Yeah, quite the challenge. Let's see how he's feeling very, very shortly. We're also going to hear from Edwin Collins and Charlie XCX as well.
1: Come on!
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0: New from Charlie XCX, that one is called Camera. And it's George Wedlake with you on BFBS, the Forces Station. I hope you're well. So over the weekend, Commander Andrew Plenty, aka Scooby, a Royal Navy officer, finished up his challenge of walking 300 miles from RNAS Caldrow's football club to Fratton Park, the home of his beloved Portsmouth FC. Now, it wasn't all for fun. It was to raise vital funds for the Royal Navy Royal Marines charity. And I, a fellow Pompey fan, caught up with Scooby just after the challenge was completed to see how he was getting on.
1: The body's held up quite well, really, but it's just the feet. The feet are an absolute mess, in all honesty. Yeah, I've had to kind of treat them daily, about 30 to 45 minutes every morning, with Compeeds and tape and sprays and all sorts. But that's the real thing, just a constant throbbing, but nothing that won't heal.
0: So you must have had good reason to take this on. Caldrow's to Fratton Park, 300 miles you walked. What made you want to do this?
1: So I'm chairman I'm just about to relinquish the chairmanship at both RNAS Caldrow's Football Club and at Pompey at the Armed Forces Supports Club, purely through moving assignments with the Navy. So I've been up at NCHQ for around about six, seven years now, and Prince of Wales before that. So Portsmouth base for about 7 years. And I'm about to return back down to Caldrow's. And so really, I wanted to do something to mark the end of that. And also I've seen firsthand, really, both down at Caldrow's, the lived experience that's been enhanced by RNRMC, but also around the Portsmouth area with Fetchin and Outreach Support Portsmouth and the work they do, and they come under the RNRMC umbrella. So I just wanted to put something back, and RNRMC really epitomises the service, really. One family, doesn't really kind of distinguish between whether you're serving, you're a veteran or wider forces family. So it fitted out absolutely right as a charity to support.
0: So I was at Fratton Park for your arrival. It was the first game of the season. There was a great atmosphere around the city on the day. But when you came out on the pitch at halftime, Pompey were, 3-1 down in just over 45 minutes. You could have picked a better moment to have turned up. But regardless of that, it must have been such a moment for you, walking out to 20-plus thousand Pompey fans, first game of the season at the home of your beloved football club.
1: Yeah, it was amazing. The club were really, really great and organised for me to arrive at up Frogmore Road, the iconic back of the South Stand, before kickoff, and that was an experience, emotional experience enough. But there for them to put me onto the pitch at half time, you know, it's something I'll never forget. It was a wonderful experience.
0: Yeah, and you got to see a Terry Devlin screamer as well. It didn't last long, all that excitement and happiness, but it was a moment, wasn't it?
1: Yeah, it was. Yeah, I was level with it. I was in the north lower, so I was around about the penalty box when he put it in the top bin. So, yeah, it was a great strike.
0: Now, it's not just Pompey, is it? Royal Navy football and RNAS Caldrow's FC are also passions of yours.
1: Yeah, so I've been with RNAS Caldrow's FC for 33 years, whether deployed away or assigned away in one guise or another. So I started off as a player, and then a manager, then a youth coach, and then later on secretary, and I've been chairman for the last 15 years. I'm just about to go down to Caldrow's as the base commander, so I need a bit of a professional air gap between running the club and running the base on behalf of the commanding officer. So there's some really, really good people down there on the committee. So I feel really comfortable that this is the right point to hand that over. And from the Navy FA piece, yeah, I'll continue. I'm vice chair of Royal Navy Football, and I'll continue in that role in my new assignment as well. So, and I'm really passionate about that. Both the men and the women's side are really strong at the moment, and really good management teams in charge of both, and great development coming through.
0: So back to your charity challenge for the RNRMC. Are you planning anything else like this in the future, or have you had enough? Are you giving your feet time to recover?
1: So right now, no. Ask me again in a month and I'll probably say yes. We have discussed a slightly bigger challenge of walking from Caldrow's to Gibraltar. That's the long way off and a lot of planning, and how my feet feel today, I couldn't even envisage it. So we'll see how we go.
0: Yeah, I'd say that's fair enough. Royal Navy Officer Commander Andrew Plenty, aka Scooby, talking about his 300 mile walk for the RNRMC. Congratulations to Scooby, who's at this moment in time raised almost £9,000 and climbing, smashing his initial target of £5,000. To donate or find out more, head to the Royal Navy Royal Marine Charity's website or to Scooby's Just Giving page. Oh,

What an incredible tune. There's about 5 million guitar solos in that as well. It's Edwyn Collins and A Girl Like You. So how's it going? It's George Wedlake with you on BFES, the Forces station. This, not fine Monday, but Monday. How was your weekend? Big one for football. The EFL made its return and Arsenal have already lifted silverware after beating Man City 3-0 in the Community Shield in Cardiff. Now, a lot of people are now claiming already that City are going to struggle this season, and Arsenal, they've basically already won the Premier League before it's even started. And this is why I love football. People losing their minds after literally one game. Now, I'm a Portsmouth fan, right? And we lost 3-1 to QPR on the first game of the season on Saturday. And after the game, a fan went viral locally for cutting up his season ticket after 90 minutes of football. We've still got 45 games to go. Well, not for him, he won't be going, but you know what I mean. Sensational head loss after 90 minutes. Football is back. Getting back to the tunes, NCNTO and Little Mix are on the way after Bebe Rexha and David Guetta.

0: helping blow away those post-weekend blues and those cobwebs. It's CNCO and Little Mix teaming up for Reggaeton Lento. And before that, we played you the new BB Rexha and David Guetta collaboration, Sad Girls. And you know what? We're going to keep the tunes coming because it's Monday. Why not? We've got K-pop Demon Hunters lined up and ready to go next, followed by one of Scotland's finest indie bands.
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Eamon Hunter's playing on BFBS, the Forces station. How's it going? It's George Redlake with you. Yes, it's Monday, but we're being positive. So now I want to look ahead to the future because there's something on the horizon that we can all start getting excited about already. We're bringing you a weekend of tunes this August bank holiday weekend from the 28th to the 31st. BFB Festival is back. Festival vibes all weekend long. We're going to be playing some of the best festival anthems you can imagine, from rock, pop and dance, by the sort of artists you'd expect to hear at a festival, plus some exclusive DJ sets as well. And wait, there's even more than that. We're going to have some music specials from the likes of Embrace, Shed 7, Sonny Federa, and so many more. Honestly, you'll have more music than you can shake a glow stick at. So tune in and enjoy. And also tell us, who is your dream festival headliner? Now, we asked AI to compile a list, but you know what AI is like? It's often wrong. So get in touch and tell us yours if they're not on that list. 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Away.

It's new music. It's from one of the most talked about artists of last year, going strong in 2026 as well. It's Cat's Eye, and that one's called Animal. Before it, heading back to the mid-noughties, the golden age of indie, Franz Ferdinand, and Do You Want To? So how's it going? It's George Wedlake with you, Monday the 17th of August. We've got your news on the way for 8 p.m. UK time. We're going to keep the tunes coming. We know that's what you want on Monday. Plus, Natasha Renault will be here for this week's BFBS Film of the Week as well. But to get us to your latest headlines, we've got Kygo on the way after Jonas Brothers now. This is Strong Enough.

0: President Trump's Middle East envoy Jared Kushner has met the Israeli Prime Minister Benjamin Netanyahu as Washington tries to secure agreement on a plan for Gaza. Mr. Netanyahu has rejected the proposals by insisting that Israel will only begin a military withdrawal from the territory after Hamas has fully disarmed. Aaron David Miller is a Middle East analyst and says Donald Trump has enormous leverage at the moment over Mr. Netanyahu, who faces an election in October.
1: If Trump pushed really hard, since the president was offered on four occasions a chance to endorse Prime Minister Netanyahu and refused, or at least failed to do it, then if Netanyahu wants Trump's endorsement, he may have to demonstrate some flexibility.
0: In an interview with Fox News, President Trump has threatened to bomb its ally, Oman, if the country gets in the way of his attempts to reach a deal with Iran on the Strait of Hormuz. Oman has been negotiating separately with Iran to try to reopen the strait. The BBC's Frank Gardner says it's unlikely that Mr. Trump will actually take such extreme action.
2: This is an absolutely ludicrous suggestion by President Trump. Oman has been a rock-solid Western ally since the 1950s, particularly initially with Britain, but it's been a staging post for military exercises, for all sorts of operations. I don't think it should be taken particularly seriously.
0: Thousands of people are holding a vigil in London for former Cambridge professor Jason Arday. He was found dead last week, days after resigning following accusations of plagiarism, which he denied. He became the university's youngest black professor in 2023. Its chancellor, former Labour cabinet minister Chris Smith, has condemned what he calls the racist feeding frenzy around the academic. More than 1,000 people gathered outside Swansea Minster for the funeral of Bonnie Tyler today. The Welsh singer, whose real name was Gaynor Hopkins, died in hospital last month, aged 75. A hit, It's a Heartache and If I Sing You a Love Song, were played as her casket was carried into the Minster. The Scottish FA has confirmed it won't back Gianni Infantino's re-election as FIFA president. Chief executive Ian Maxwell says they've lost confidence in the head of football's governing body after the failed attempt to sell off the World Cup to private investors. He says action must be taken.
3: There obviously needs to be a review, because the situation we're in is due to a significant failure in governance and transparency and engagement with member associations. And I'm sure UEFA and other confederations will be looking at what happens next.
0: And staying with Scottish football, Sebastian Cagnoli has been appointed the national team's new manager. The 39-year-old former head coach of Monaco says he wants to build on the success of predecessor Steve Clark. Cagnoli, who played for Belgium, has taken over on an initial two-year contract. That's the latest. I'm Alec Wilkinson.
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It's Nickelback, Rockstar, playing on BFBS, the Forces station. And it's George Wedlake with you. How's it going? All right? Well, actually, I don't know why I asked that, to be honest with you. It's a Monday, isn't it? Dangerous question to ask on a Monday. How's it going? But it's only because I care. But I'll just assume that we're doing all right. I'll tell you what, musically, we're more than all right. We've got Pink on the way, some Olivia Rodrigo as well. All plus some Stereo MCs, very much needed on a Monday, I reckon. On top of that, we're going to catch up with Natasha Renault for this week's BFBS Film of the Week. Plus, I've got an event for you happening in Cyprus this weekend that if you're in or around the area, or you can get to Cyprus, you're going to want to get to. All that to come after Chapel Rowan is Pink Pony Club.

I reckon we should play that every single Monday. It just works, doesn't it? It's got that much-needed swagger that we were missing. Stereo MCs and Step It Up on BFBS, the Forces station. By the way, if you're a fan of the classics, we've got a great radio station around here called BFBS Rewind, you'll love. 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Hello, if you're listening in Cyprus, I hope you're well. At Astra Cinema in Akrotiri this Saturday, the 22nd, at 7:30 p.m., they're showing the Rocky Horror Picture Show. But they're not just showing it. We're not just asking you to go along and watch the movie. We want you to be a part of it. Dress up, sing along, dance the time warp if you want to. And bring your props. That's the Rocky Horror Picture Show. Astra Cinema, Akrotiri, this Saturday, the 22nd of August. And that starts at 7:30 p.m.

0: could ever say. Really hitting those high notes. Olivia Rodrigo, Stupid Song on BFBS, the Forces Station. Pink and Trustful before that one. So how are we? It's George Wedlake with you on Monday, the 17th of August. In just a moment, Natasha Renner will be here to give us your BFBS film of the week. And we're also going to stick on some Jack Harlow and Ellie Goulding as well.
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0: Jack Harlow and First Class on BFES, the Forces Station. How are we? It's George Wedlake with you. We've got Ellie Goulding lined up and ready to go for us shortly. But first, we say hello to Natasha Renault, who's here to give us this week's BFES Film of the Week.
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3: Hi, I'm Natasha Renault, and our film of the week at BFBS Cinemas is End of Oak Street. Starring Anne Hathaway and Ewan McGregor, the film follows the Platt family after a mysterious cosmic event rips Oak Street from suburbia and transports their neighbourhood to someplace unknown.
4: Did anybody else see that weird light last night?
5: What weird light?
4: The wind was blowing all crazy. Starbuck was freaked out and barking.
6: Could have been lights from a helicopter.
5: Or a UFO. Aliens.
6: Shut up, Dad.
7: Water's not working.
5: Looks like the whole neighborhood's lost power.
8: I don't want you to tell me it's time to come home.
5: We can't leave.
9: I think that our neighborhood, our house, our whole street has moved.
3: The Platt family band together to navigate their new surroundings after their street has been dropped into a dangerous prehistoric world filled with dinosaurs. Struggling to survive, they must navigate this strange land while uncovering its secrets.
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9: Grab anything you can use as a weapon.
8: I don't care what you say anymore. This is mine.
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5: 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We're gonna survive.
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5: God's not gonna let us die here.
9: Greg. 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

Ellie Goulding on my mind on BFBS, the Forces Station. How are we? It's George Wedlake with you. A couple of days ago then, in the US, an event took place that I don't know if I'm 100% on board with, you know. What do you make of this? So at the Sonoma County Fairgrounds in Santa Rosa, California, on Friday, we saw the 2026 World's Ugliest Dog Contest. I mean, that's just out of order, isn't it? The winner, or loser, depending on how you look at it, was a six-year-old pug called Ginny Lou. It says here because of its bulging eyes and permanently sticking out tongue. So apparently Ginny Lou's owner gets $5,000 in cash and a giant trophy, but that's not fair to me. What does Ginny Lou get? Its face splashed all over the internet with the world's ugliest dog label plastered all over it. I mean, having said that, have a look at the photos from the ceremony when you get a chance. Just give it a little search online. Sensational viewing.

0: Agnes, Release Me on BFBS, the Forces station. Very much needed on Monday, that one. We also played your role model's new one, High Hopes 3000. And it's George Wedlake with you. On the way next, a Mark Ronson collaboration that, again, on Monday will really help us out. And we're going to stick on some Ariana Grande as well.
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New from Ariana Grande, that one's called Petal, and it's George Wedlake with you on BFBS, the Forces Station. Just a heads up then, if you're listening overseas right now and you have access to BFBS Extra, we're going to be showing the Shrek trilogy throughout the month in August, and it's also available on Catch Up if you miss it, but name me a better trilogy and I'll wait. So we're showing the first one on Saturday the 22nd this weekend, then Shrek 2 the following Saturday the 29th of August, and Shrek the 3rd on Saturday the 5th of September. Looking forward to that already.

Very much needed on Monday, that one. Uptown Funk. We've got your news on the way for 9pm UK time. Hard Five. They're going to take us there. Bit of a rare treat on Monday. After Niall Horan and Tastes So Good.

0: Donald Trump has issued an extraordinary threat to attack a US ally in the Middle East. He says he'll bomb Oman if it gets in the way of a deal to reopen the Strait of Hormuz. It comes on the day the ceasefire with Iran expires. Former US ambassador to Oman, Mark Sivers, says the president's comment reflects his impatience at the lack of any real progress in talks to end the war.
1: Each time that understanding has fallen apart, because the Iranians have insisted that that shipping through the strait needs to be subject to their control. So, yeah, there is a great deal of frustration in the White House.
0: Lengthy talks between President Trump's Middle East envoy, Jared Kushner, and the Israeli Prime Minister do not appear to have made any substantial progress towards a peace deal in Gaza. However, Benjamin Netanyahu's office described the discussions as deep and constructive. Israeli officials said both men agreed there'd be no reconstruction of Gaza without the complete disarmament of Hamas. A new commanding officer has been appointed to the army in Scotland. Brigadier Dave Calder will command the 51st Infantry Brigade and Headquarters Scotland after taking over from Brigadier Jody Davis. Ireland's Prime Minister has condemned reckless driving after five teenagers were killed in a car crash in County Kildare. One of the vehicles involved was stolen and being driven in the wrong direction on the M9 motorway early on Saturday morning. Four other people, including a child, have been seriously injured. Justice Minister Jim O'Callaghan says he can't get into the minds of people doing something so dangerous.
2: It is outrageously reckless, lethal, dangerous behaviour. And it just basic common sense should make you realise that you're putting yourselves at serious risk, let alone other users of motorways.
0: A vigil to remember former Cambridge professor Jason Arde has taken place in London. He was found dead on Friday, days after resigning from his job, denying allegations of plagiarism. Bel Ribeiro Addy is his family's MP and says the negative coverage of him took its toll.
3: For weeks, Jason faced a media onslaught, relentless, merciless. He was a man that was picked apart in the public while those who loved him watched and warned and were not heard.
0: An unusual rescue operation's taken place on the Greek island of Crete after a vulture refused to budge from the wing of a plane that was about to take off. Local reports say the pilot of a Ryanair flight contacted the control tower after noticing the large bird. BBC's Joanna Keane takes up the story.
4: The control tower decided this was a job for firefighters, who used a special ladder and protective clothes to catch the large bird. Last week, investigators found bird remains in the engine of another Ryanair plane, where a passenger was partially sucked through a broken window.
0: Football and in the Championship, Wrexham are leading Cardiff City 1-0 at half-time. That's the latest. I'm Alec Wilkinson.

Eyeballs and On My Mind on BFES, the Forces Station. How's it going? My name is George Wedlake. I'm here in the UK, but wherever you are across the Forces world, whatever you're up to on Monday at the start of a brand new week, I hope you're well on the 17th of August. So just coming up to 7 minutes past 9 p.m. UK time, we've got May Muller on the way with a relatively recent Eurovision entry. I'm going to stick on something from a 2004 album called Hot Fuss as well. And we're going to be discussing the 2026 English Veterans Awards. Now, it takes place on the 1st of October in the Cotswolds. We're going to catch up with the founder of the awards, Army veteran Sean Molino, very, very shortly. But next up, here's one from the new Toy Story 5 soundtrack. It's Taylor Swift and I Knew What I Knew You.

Is May Muller and I wrote a song on BFES, the Forces Station. How are we? It's George Wedlake with you. A shout out, a hello if you're listening to us in and around Salisbury Plain. Here's a date for your diary. Saturday, the 5th of September. It's closer than you think, by the way. You've got Party in the Park happening at the Millennium Field, Netheravon. That kicks off at 5pm until 10. There's live music, family activities, fun games, face painting, food and drink, the lot. Plus, it's free entry. So that's Party in the Park, Saturday the 5th of September, 5pm it starts at the Millennium Field, Netheravon, near Salisbury Plain. Let's get back to the music now then. On the way shortly, I'm going to stick on something nice and soothing from Olivia Dean. But now the opposite of that, we're going back to, well, where it all started for The Killers. This is from their debut album released in 2004, Hot Fuss, is Somebody Told Me. Let's get into it.

0: Olivia Dean, so easy to fall in love on BFBS The Forces Station. And it's George Wedlake with you on the way next. Then to help put a spring in your step on Monday, we have the latest tune from Blossoms. We've also got a classic from Lauryn Hill lined up and ready to go. So musically, we're sorted. On top of that, we're going to catch up with the founder of the English Veterans Awards. Sean Molino is going to be on the show in just a moment. The English Veterans Awards take place on the 1st of October in the Cotswolds. So we're going to get a bit of a preview next.
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0: is new. Very 70s disco inspired for me. It's Blossoms, Meet Me in Love on BFBS, the Forces station. How's it going? It's George Redlake with you and the 2026 English Veterans Awards. They take place on the 1st of October in the Cotswolds, and you only have a few days left to get your nominations in. Richard Wyeth has been chatting to founder, Army veteran Sean Molino, to find out more.
1: Veterans Awards that will take place in England, in the Cotswolds. They are there to promote the positives from our veteran community, those serving reserve and cadet idle instructors that go above and beyond, and also the companies and organisations that support our military community through sort of employing high numbers of veterans, reservists or cadet idle instructors, or also there to help and support our veterans in the time of need when we need a little bit of support.
2: Yeah, we're talking English Veteran Awards. The evening is on 1st of October in the Cotswolds. It's going to be a great evening. Bet you want nominations in. It's almost the end of getting those nominations in. So when have they got me in by now, and what are the categories that they can nominate in?
1: Yeah, so they've got to be in by the 17th of August. Loads of categories available. So again, we've got Employer of the Year, which would be for the sort of more larger and medium to large sort of corporate companies that employ a lot of veterans, employ a lot of our serving reservists and also cadet adult instructors. There's also awards, which I like personally, my sort of favourite ones, if you want to call them, really sort of the Role Model of the Year, the Community Awards, sort of the Lifetime Achievement Awards. So those veterans that have gone above and beyond since transition and done something really great in the community, you know, and they've been put forward by their peers and people from the community for an award. I think those ones are the ones that sort of pull on a lot of heartstrings. I know those are the ones that sort of judges sometimes find a little bit hard when they're judging those categories, because there's so many amazing people just to sort of pin down. Obviously, an overall winner is a tough one. And then we've got a Serving Reservist and Cadet Adult Instructor of the Year, which is a new award as well. So I think that's a very good one. When we started, it was mainly just veterans and organisations that supported us. But we've listened to the people. We've developed the awards over the last 7 years with the introduction of reservist and the cadet adult instructor. It's almost encompassing the whole military community, really, which is fantastic to see.
2: 17th of August, that's the nomination closing date. And then you'll make a shortlist, and you have a special day, don't you, for the shortlist and revealing who's in the final nominations for the awards evening?
1: Yeah, that's correct. So we do. It's completely free to enter the awards. When we shortlist, which is shorted by an independent judging panel, they'll be shortlisted and those people will get announced. We invite them to a day which is going to be the Soldier of Gloucestershire's Museum. So it's a really lovely venue. They come down for the day. We film all their backstories. We put on sort of teas, coffees, some biscuits and nibbles and stuff. They all come along. They meet each other, the final. List. They meet some of the sponsors that sponsor and support our awards. So it's a bit like a sort of a network morning. And then we'll film all their backstories then. And their backstories then will be promoted via our social media channels. And also they will be played on the evening itself at the gala dinner.
2: Which is brilliant. Absolutely fantastic. Sean, if someone wants to make that last minute nomination, how can they do so?
1: Yeah, so again, if you know any veterans going above and beyond, if you know any organisations that are doing good things by employing veterans, serving reservists or cadet adult instructors, please do go to veteransawards.co.uk. You'll see it. It's obviously the Veterans Awards in England at the moment, or the English Veterans Awards that we're doing. That's currently live. So please go to that. Have a look on Facebook, Veterans Awards, and have a look on Twitter or Instagram, again, Veterans Awards, and we can send you more information on how to apply.
0: That's our Richard Wyeth chatting to Sean Molino, founder of the Veterans Awards. Closing date for nominations, the 17th of August. That's today.

Incredible stuff from Lauryn Hill. Everything is everything. And it's playing on BFBS, the Forces station. Stop the Search then. It's George Wedlake with you, by the way. I have found it. Your headline of the day. Actually, this is quite possibly the headline of the week already. Maybe even headline of the month. Or dare I say it, our headline of the year. It comes from a story on the Metro website written by Emily Bashforth. And it simply reads, influencers told to stop taking pictures with sharks as the inevitable keeps happening. What a world we live in. Do you know who I feel sorry for in this instance? It's the poor scientists who have gone through several years of intense, grueling education and research to get to the point of being called a scientist. They're now having to stop their important work and waste their time issuing warnings to people about not taking selfies with sharks. With sharks! It should kind of go without saying, I think. Here's Bella Kay, and it's I Love It, I Love It, I Love It, Don't We Just on BFBS.

0: It's Justin Bieber and Daisy's playing on BFBS, the Forces station. Before that, Bella Kay's I Love It, I Love It, I Love It. And it's George Redlake with you on the way next. Then we're going back for some early Lily Allen. And I'm also going to play you some Camila Cabello too.
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Lily Allen going country before it was cool. It's not fair on BFBS, the Forces station. And it's George Wedlake with you. So the Premier League is back this coming weekend. And to celebrate, why not get involved with our BFBS Fantasy Football League? 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No prizes up for grabs, just bragging rights. But whatever you do, do not come last. This

That's really working for me on Monday. I hope it's doing the same for you as well. Jamiroquai and All Right on BFES, the Forces Station. How's it going? It's George Wedlake with you. On the way next, then, we'll have some news for you for 10 p.m. UK time. And in about half an hour's time, we kick off a whole new week of competition. Monday's fresh new music is lined up. To get us to your news, One Republic are lined up after Rihanna. This one is called Rude Boy.

0: An interview with Fox News, President Trump has threatened to bomb its ally Oman if the country gets in the way of his attempts to reach a deal with Iran on the Strait of Hormuz. Oman has been negotiating separately with Iran to try to reopen the strait. The BBC's Frank Gardner says it's unlikely that Mr. Trump will actually take such extreme action.
1: This is an absolutely ludicrous suggestion by President Trump. Oman has been a rock-solid Western ally since the 1950s, particularly initially with Britain, but it's been a staging post for military exercises, for all sorts of operations. I don't think it should be taken particularly seriously.
0: Lengthy talks between President Trump's Middle East envoy, Jared Kushner, and the Israeli Prime Minister do not appear to have made any substantial progress towards a peace deal in Gaza. However, Benjamin Netanyahu's office described the discussions as deep and constructive. Israeli officials said both men agreed there'd be no reconstruction in Gaza without the complete disarmament of Hamas. Italy's defence minister has said there's no evidence connecting Russia to an explosion at a munitions factory near Rome. The blast struck the KNDS ammo factory last week whilst firefighters tackled a fire there. There were no injuries. Italian media reporting the factory produces ammunition for Ukraine and that prosecutors are investigating possible links to similar incidents at facilities in Bulgaria. A vigil has been held in central London to remember Professor Jason Arde, who was found dead on Friday. He was the University of Cambridge's youngest black professor before quitting amid allegations of plagiarism, which he denied. Sir Patrick Vernon, who started a fundraising page for his family, was amongst the speakers.
2: Where was the duty of care? Where was the compassion? Where were the safeguards? These questions were never asked.
0: Bonnie Tyler's been laid to rest in the village of Skewen, where she was born and grew up. The Welsh singer died last month at the age of 75. The private funeral followed a celebration of life service at Swansea Minster, which with more than 1,000 people gathered outside, including these fans.
3: She's a Swansea legend, and I feel like everyone should be celebrated like this, like everyone who, you know, like Bonnie was an inspiration to so many people.
4: She was true to her roots. Yeah, she was a lovely person. And she loved Swansea, she loved Wales.
0: FIFA's chief operating officer, Kevin Lamour, has been sacked by the governing body less than 3 weeks after he strongly criticised its president, Gianni Infantino's aborted plan to sell stakes in the World Cup to private investors. Last month, Lamour described the controversial plans as the project of one person. And in the Championship, it finished 1-1 between Cardiff City and Wrexham. That's the latest. I'm Alec Wilkinson.
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0: Queens of the Stone Age, No One Knows on BFBS, the Forces Station. It's almost a year ago I saw them live at Victorious Festival in Portsmouth. They were phenomenal. That tune, despite being about 24 years old now, still goes down an absolute storm. It's that riff. How's it going? It's George Wedlake with you. I hope you're well wherever you are, across the Forces world, whatever you're up to, as we kick off a brand new week, Monday. Just endless fun, isn't it? However, my favourite thing about Mondays, we get to kick off a whole new week of competition shortly. Monday's fresh new music is about 15 minutes out now. On top of that, I'm going to stick on some Eliza Rose for you. Classic Soul to Soul coming up after Cat's Eye. This one is Internet Girl.
1: Haven't you heard I'm the Internet Girl?
2: I'm getting out of here.

Working for me. I hope it's doing the same for you as well on Monday. Soul to Soul, get a life on BFBS, the Forces Station. And it's George Redlake with you. Hello, if you're listening to us from Catterick at the moment. Here's a date for your diary. Make a note, Thursday, the 26th of November, because at Catterick Leisure Centre, you've got the National Careers Event. 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So make a note, National Careers Event at Catterick Leisure Centre, Thursday, the 26th of November.

0: Zara Larsson and Pink Panthers, It's Midnight Sun. 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

0: Charlie XCX and Von Dutch on BFES, the Forces Station. It's George Wedlake with you on Monday. Time now for the best thing about Mondays.
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0: Yeah, we get to kick off yet again a whole new week of competition. The search begins once again for your next BFES track of the week. So this week, four pieces of fresh new music, four songs battling out for your vote to become BFES track of the week. We play you one a day, Monday through to Thursday. And when we get to Friday's Totally Connected with me this week, I'm covering Joe, we'll reveal the winner and count up those votes. So today then, contender number one, this is from Leicester's Finest Sons. It's from their forthcoming album, Act 3, out on the 4th of September. And it's another tune that's just made for singing along to in a field in the summertime with your mates. They call them festival anthems, don't they? It's Monday's fresh new music. To vote for it, go to bfbs.com/music. And it's Kasabian and Nothing Better Than This.

0: Kasabian from their upcoming album Act 3, due out on the 4th of September. That's Nothing Better Than This. If you agree with that title and you want that to be BFBS track of the week, vote for it right now. Go to bfbs.com/music. We'll do that again tomorrow then. We'll play you another track on Wednesday and a final one on Thursday before crowning the winner, the pick of the bunch, the best out of those four, according to you, the Armed Forces community, on Friday.
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0: But until then, we can't just sit there in silence. So Benny Blanco's on the way after Cigala, Ella Eyre, and Meghan Trainor. It's Just Got Paid. I sure-

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Aleph System, Afraid to Feel on BFES, the Forces Station. Ella Langley's latest one, Be Her, before that. And it's George Wedlake with you, but not for too much longer. Lydia Tester takes over in less than 15 minutes' time. So let's crack on with the music. It's Jonas Blue and

Gracie Abrams and Look At My Life, pretty much wrapping things up with me then. Have a cracking rest of Monday. Don't go anywhere because Lydia Tester takes over after your news for 11 p.m. UK time. To play us out, Milky and Mallgrabber lined up after this lot. It's Lucky You. I'll be back tomorrow from 7 p.m. UK time. Until then, have a good one.

0: President Trump has threatened to bomb Oman, an American ally that's been negotiating with Iran to find a way to reopen the Strait of Hormuz. The US president told Fox News that he'd attack Oman if it got in the way of his administration's talks with Tehran. Earlier, Iranian officials had said they were close to finalizing a deal with Oman. Jared Kushner, President Trump's Middle East envoy, has held talks with the Israeli Prime Minister Benjamin Netanyahu, but there's been no breakthrough in the search for peace in Gaza. Israeli officials say it was agreed there'd be no reconstruction in Gaza without the complete disarmament of Hamas, and that the Israeli military could carry on targeted killings. The BBC's Jeremy Bowen says decisions are linked to upcoming Israeli elections.
1: There are no votes in Israel in being portrayed as someone who might be soft on Hamas. His opponents, and indeed some of his allies, the extremists in his own cabinet, would seize on that. Mr. Netanyahu's strategy, as many times before, will be to try to play for time, keep the Americans happy somehow.
0: The trial's begun in Las Vegas of the only man ever charged with the murder of rapper Tupac Shakur. Dwayne Kefa D. Davis denies coordinating the drive-by shooting 30 years ago. Mr. Davis has pleaded not guilty. His lawyer, Michael Samford, urged the jury to separate facts from fiction.
2: You have to ask yourself the question, if I just say things, is that going to end up being one of those things where I'm going to be hemmed up for a murder if I just keep repeating that fiction? I keep repeating that? The answer is no. You have to corroborate everything I said in order for it to be true.
0: The housing secretary says the level of damage done by wildfires in the West Midlands is absolutely horrendous. Angela Rayne has praised the community in Stourbridge, where the fires destroyed 19 homes. Sandy Shiralka has returned to her damaged property.
3: It is all stained walls. There is nothing inside. There are no floorboards. Everything is collapsed. Whatever metal things where my fridge was is just a broken bent frame. All my garden is burnt.
0: FIFA has sacked one of the governing body's most senior figures after he openly criticised Gianni Infantino's plan to sell part of the World Cup to investors. Chief Operating Officer Kevin Lamore said staff had been deceived by the president's plans. Earlier, the Scottish FA confirmed it's dropped its backing for Infantino's re-election. Here's Chief Executive Ian Maxwell.
4: There obviously needs to be a review because the situation we're in is due to a significant failure in governance and transparency and engagement with member associations. And I'm sure UEFA and other confederations will be looking at what happens next.
0: And a 98th minute equaliser from Ruben Colwill saw Cardiff City snatch a 1-1 draw against Wrexham in the Championship. Kiefer Moore had put Wrexham ahead after just 3 minutes. It was the first league game between the Welsh rivals in more than 24 years. I'm Alec Wilkinson.
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Sienna Spiro and Material Lover. Before that, it was George Ezra and Blame It On Me. You're listening to BFBS, The Forces Station. It's Lydia Tester with you. What is going on? Hope you're good. We're at the beginning of the week, Monday or early hours of Tuesday, depending where you are. But we are at the new week. How was your weekend? I cannot wait to tell you about how my weekend was. I cannot stop talking about it. So you are definitely going to be hearing about it. But I hope you had an amazing one as well. What have we got coming up? Well, we've got tunes from the likes of Muse with Supermassive, Black Hole is on the way, and that viral song Slater and Dance. Is that how you say her name? Like, there's three Y's in her name. Slater. Who knows? Right now, though, let's get Skepta on. It's Gas Me Up. I need a car that don't decline every day's apart. All my brothers and my choppers and my charges, and we're still the same, ain't nothing changes in the car. Yeah. We don't get angry, we don't get even. We don't talk about beef, by the way that I mentioned I just turned vegan. I need the pagans breathing so they can see my new Top Boy season. I need the pagans alive so they can all see that it's still my time. I don't know why they act tough online. I see them outside and they ain't

My choppers and my charges, and we're still the same, ain't nothing changed except the car keys. Vroom, vroom, I told her to gas me up. I need a gasoline, I'm trying to slide it, just like a cash machine. I made a milli on this phone with a cracked screen, so don't

Skepta and Gas Me Up. It's on BFBS, the Forces Station. Now, we are in a fresh new week, but I'm still reminiscing on the weekend. For me, I had the epitome of what I imagine like a perfect weekend in summer is. Shout out to Kay and Paloma. Congratulations on getting married. I met Kay and Paloma over in Cyprus and I was invited to their post-elopement party, which they had in the UK. So I was able to see some old friends from the base over in Akrotiri, which was amazing. It was so brilliant to catch up. The day was just full of love. It was just so beautiful. The weather was amazing. Music, vibes were going. And then the next morning, I took myself off for an early morning swim to make myself feel better. My voice was already a little bit croaky just from having a nice time and yapping away. And then I get a call and they say, Lydia, I've got an Ariana Grande ticket. Do you want to come see her in the O2 tonight? This was on Sunday. And I was like, count me in. I'm in Worcester. I've got to drive back to where I live. Over two hour drive, get back and get into London to see Ariana Grande. And oh my goodness, it was one of the best things I've ever seen. Not only that, and not to keep bragging, and I'll stop after this, but she brought out Cynthia Erivo and they sang For Good from Wicked. I mean, I was screaming. So my voice is a little bit strained today, but all in good cause. Okay, it was literally the best weekend. I hope you had a fantastic weekend. What is going on? What have you got planned for the rest of the summer? I mean, we're nearly done. It's nearly the end of August. Can you even believe it? Let's get Muse on now. It's Supermassive Black Hole.

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It's Slater and Dance playing on BFBS, the Forces station. 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Plenty more tunes on the way. 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So Wednesdays at 7:30 p.m, prayers and battle group choir practice happens at the Padre's office. Friday, you've got Claws and Paws, which is a mini mental health well-being session. That's 1:30 p.m. at the Padre's office. And there's also church services every Sunday at 11 a.m. at the Tapper Camp Chapel. Not only that, but every day other than Sunday, so Monday to Saturday, 7:30 p.m. until 9 p.m., you have Cabrit 18 Brazilian Jiu-Jitsu Club. So you can go along to that. Everyone is welcome, whether it's your first time, whether you've taken a break, or whether you're a seasoned professional. Head along to that. Bring all the basics with you, you know, some water, small hand towel, all that good stuff to keep you cool and hydrated. It's at the Estonian Sports Gym. Very shortly, we're going to be hearing about a charity that offers breaks to military-connected families. It's coming up after Terrorvision and Tequila. Tequila.

0: Silver Bumper, and on tonight, it's on BFBS, the Forces Station. Give Us Time is a charity offering respite breaks to military-connected families by partnering with owners of commercially let properties. George Ryland spoke with Stu, who had a recent stay with his kids.
1: We went to Scarborough. I was a bit sceptical at first. Never been to Scarborough before, but I was very surprised with how beautiful it was. The place we stayed was a converted church. It had been totally renovated to a really high standard, really high-end, lovely relics and pieces of history from the area were scattered around the place. Every room had an ensuite. Kitchen was open plan, so myself and my boys could spend some quality time together.
0: What did you get up to when you were there?
1: We did all sorts. You know, we went down the beach, went around the arcades. You know, the arcades were a stone throw away from the accommodation. Restaurants, ice creams, museums, and the castle on the top of the headland. And we played quite a bit of golf because my youngest is into golf. So he dragged me onto the golf course most mornings.
0: And was that quality time that you wouldn't have had with them otherwise, where you can just switch off and just give them your attention?
1: Yeah, it was. It was quality time. And it is a very unique and wonderful thing that Give Us Time does to help people like me who don't live with their kids. Time goes so fast and they grow up so quick. To have that time with them was very good. This holiday really helped, and I recommend it to anybody, and I'd love to go back again. The hosts were really helpful as well. I was very thankful at the end, and it's wonderful. It really is. It's a wonderful spot.
0: And what difference do you think it made to your boys?
1: They're teenagers, so it's one of those. When they were younger, you know, it was a lot easier to spend time with them. But now they're going through the changes, and 15 and 16, the two youngest ones that came. I've got another 18-year-old. He couldn't make it, but they enjoyed it. Just having just me and them together was good. I wish I could do it more, but, you know, obviously being in the forces and the situation I'm in, it's a bit difficult to do that. So that's why these things are set up for us, which is very valuable, really.
0: And those memories for all of you.
1: Oh, yeah. I took loads of pictures and I sent it to the guys to share for people to be able to look at and realise that there are opportunities.
0: What was the process like to get this accommodation booked?
1: It was easy. I didn't even need to ask. A friend of mine who's the district clerk at RAF Valley, like Sergeant Martin O'Hara, he knows the process. So he said that there was something coming up. And then the lady contacted me, Jen. She contacted me directly and said, would you like to go? And I said, yeah, but I had to try and get permission to take my son out of school. So I had to send an email, etc. But that was the only hurdle, really.
0: And what would you say to any other parent that's thinking about it?
1: Well, just engage with someone who knows what the process is and they'll do it all for you anyway. There's something on Instagram now, I'm sure, and they put the available holidays on there. You can apply for them. Some of them come up last minute as well, which is good. And you only have to pay to get there.
0: You can find out more at giveustime.org.uk. giveustime.org.uk.
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24K Golden and Ian Dior with Mood. Still to come, tunes from the likes of Sabrina Carpenter on the way. The absolute banger, the brand new one from Chaka Khan and Snoop Dogg's coming up for you too. We've got some Oasis as well. But right now, Royal Blood and Boilermaker.

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2: How much of a tune is that? Chaka Khan and Snoop Dogg together for Boogies in My Soul. Before that, we threw it back with Oasis and the importance of being idle. Now, very soon, the Premier League is back. 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We did it when the World Cup was on and it was a huge success. 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So even though there may not be a prize, bragging rights are well and truly there. So, you know, why not? Why not get involved? BFBS.com/fantasy is where you need to go to get creative. Good luck with it.

An absolute banger from All Saints, I Know Where It's At, from 1997. A little bit later on, we are having 2 full hours of Rewind, so you can expect more tunes like that on the way. Forces News coming up for you after Sabrina Carpenter and...

0: President Trump has threatened to bomb Oman, an American ally that's been negotiating with Iran to find a way to reopen the Strait of Hormuz. The US president told Fox News that he'd attack Oman if it got in the way of his administration's talks with Tehran. The BBC's Sarah Smith has more.
1: It's a bit difficult to work out why he's threatening to bomb an ally who is trying to get the Hormuz Strait reopened, something that Donald Trump very much wants to see happen. And so I think one explanation for these comments could be his frustration at the way he cannot seem to get out of this conflict with Iran that he chose to start almost 6 months ago now.
0: Italy's defence minister has said there's no evidence connecting Russia to an explosion at a munitions factory near Rome. The blast struck the KNDS ammo factory last week whilst firefighters tackled a fire there. There were no injuries. Italian media are reporting the factory produces ammunition for Ukraine and that prosecutors are investigating possible links to similar incidents at facilities in Bulgaria. Opening statements have begun at the Las Vegas trial of a man accused of organising the killing of Tupac Shakur nearly 30 years ago. 63-year-old Duane Kefe D. Davis is charged with murder with a deadly weapon to promote or assist a criminal gang. The case was revived after he publicly discussed the shooting in a memoir recently. Chief Deputy District Attorney Binu Palal has spoken to the jurors.
2: You will learn that Duane Davis got the gun, that he got into a white Cadillac. You will learn when the opportunity presented itself for retribution, Duane Davis made sure that the shooters were armed and ready to execute their revenge.
0: A vigil's been held in central London to remember Professor Jason Arday, who was found dead on Friday. He was the University of Cambridge's youngest black professor before quitting amid allegations of plagiarism, which he denied. Sir Patrick Vernon, who started a fundraising page for his family, was among the speakers.
3: Where was the duty of care? Where was the compassion? Where were the safeguards? These questions were never asked.
0: Bonnie Tyler has been laid to rest in the village of Skewen, where she was born and grew up. The Welsh singer died last month at the age of 75. The private funeral followed a celebration of life service at Swansea Minster, with more than 1,000 people gathered outside, including these fans.
4: She's a Swansea legend, and I feel like everyone should be celebrated like this. Like everyone who, you know, like Bonnie was an inspiration to so many people.
5: She was true to her roots. Yeah, she was a lovely person. And she loved Swansea, she loved Wales.
0: A senior executive of FIFA has been sacked after criticising Gianni Infantino's failed plan to sell off the World Cup to private investors. Chief Operating Officer Kevin Lamore said staff had been deceived. That's the latest. I'm Verity Gear.

the script and break even. It's on BFBS, the Forces Station. How's it going? Lydia Tester with you wherever you are around the Forces world today. Thanks so much for hanging out. This hour, we're going to focus heavily on film of the week. What's on TV? What's in entertainment? It's going to be very media heavy, which is always good fun, isn't it? On the way, we've got tunes from the likes of Miley Cyrus coming up for you. We've got some Brandon Flowers on the way and a brand new one from Fisher as well. That's all to come. It's going to be busy this hour. Right now, let's get Ed Sheeran on for you. It's Safa. You're

That's my favourite Ed Sheeran song. I'm saying it, it's out there now. I can't take it back, but I absolutely love it. It's just so feel good. Really, really good song. If you're over in Germany in Sennelager, by the way, Summer of Sports Bingo is still on. All right, it started earlier. It started in July, but it is running until Friday, the 28th of August. So you do still have time to get involved. There is only 2 weeks remaining. Basically, take part in Sports Bingo for your chance to win a great prize bundle, which has been generously donated by NAFI Germany. How it works, one challenge completed equals one entry. You need to send BFBS Germany your photos or device tracking of taking part to prove your entry, okay? Take your bingo card anywhere in the world to complete your challenge. You know, people still going on holiday, got stuff going on, take it with you. Take part in as many or as few as you want to and get the family involved and stay active this summer. Good luck. 2 weeks left isn't long, but I'm rooting for you. Let's get back on. It's Loser. That one for you.

Beck and Loser. It's a great song. Honestly, it is. 1994. That's why it's a really good year. I was born that year, so I would know. I would know. Now, we're well and truly into the thick of summer. In fact, it's going to be back to school time before we know it. Also, GCSE results are coming out this week. We had A-levels last week. That's when it kind of starts feeling like end of summer, I think. But how has it been going keeping the kids entertained? Have you had your summer holidays yet? Are you waiting to the last possible moment? Have you booked it? I recently booked my holiday. So I avoid summer holidays now that I'm an adult because, one, I don't get 6 weeks off, which is a real shame. And two, you know, everyone else wants to go on holiday at that time. So why don't I let them and I can go at a different time? So I've just booked a birthday trip in October. Hopefully weather's still kind of nice. It'll be amazing. I'm going to go to Italy, going to eat loads of tiramisu. That is the goal. Heading over to a tiramisu festival. I will tell you all about it if you want to know about it. And I'm also hoping to do a little long weekend in Spain and Seville as well in September. So my advice, if you're an adult, a grown up like me and that doesn't have any kids, maybe let the summer holidays be the kids' holidays and you can go any other time. I always love doing that. Let's get Miley Cyrus on. It's Used to Be Young.

Miley Cyrus getting us all in our feels with Used to Be Young. Still to come, some Kylie Minogue coming up for you, and we're going to be hearing about our film of the week. A little clue for you, starring somebody who is in absolutely everything at the moment and everywhere. Yes, Anne Hathaway. Can you guess the film before Natasha tells us? You've got a couple of songs in the interim. Let's get Stella Lefty on now. It's Boston. On a train.

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0: Hi, I'm Natasha Renault, and our film of the week at BFBS Cinemas is End of Oak Street. Starring Anne Hathaway and Ewan McGregor, the film follows the Platt family after a mysterious cosmic event rips Oak Street from suburbia and transports their neighbourhood to someplace unknown.
1: Did anybody else see that weird light last night?
2: What weird light?
1: The wind was blowing all crazy. Starbuck was freaked out and barking.
3: Could have been lights from a helicopter.
2: Or a UFO. Aliens.
3: Shut up, Dad.
4: Water's not working.
2: Looks like the whole neighborhood's lost power. I don't want you to tell me it's time to come home. We can't leave.
5: I think that our neighborhood, our house, our whole street has moved.
0: The Platt family band together to navigate their new surroundings after their street has been dropped into a dangerous prehistoric world filled with dinosaurs. Struggling to survive, they must navigate this strange land while uncovering its secrets.
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7: what
5: you say
7: 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This is mine. What are we gonna do?
2: 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Leave me alone. God's not gonna let us die here.
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Fisher and Florence Armin with What a Life. And I feel like I say that to myself more often than not, actually. I feel like that's a phrase of mine. Still to come, Sumba is on the way. We've got some Artemis coming up for you as well. We'll have a little look at what's on TV in the coming days. And right now, Eminem and Just Lose It.

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2: It's more than just the tunes. 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

Artemis, and I like the way you kiss me. Okay, what's going on BFBS TV for your Tuesday? Well, let's have a little look into it, shall we? So, first of all, there are plenty of things sports-wise to keep you covered. If you head on over to bfbs.com/sport, you can see it all there. TV-wise, it's new blockbuster season on BFBS Extra. So from tonight, 9 p.m. UK time, so Tuesday night, 9 p.m. UK time, you can catch Lee Cronin's The Mummy. That is on. Also, a brand new series is to start with Celebrity MasterChef on BBC One at 9 p.m. as well. So comedian Joe Pasquale, broadcaster Jason Mohammed, weightlifter Emily Campbell, and reality star Shakira Khan, as well as actor singer Jay McGuinness, compete in the first heat of this celebrity contest. There is also The Great ADHD Myth on Channel 4 at 8 p.m. UK time as well. 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

Eliza Doolittle and Pack Up. It's BFBS, the Forces Station. You're listening to Forces News on the way to give you the latest updates. We got some Room 5 and Oliver Cheatham on the way with Make Love as well. Arrested Development after Jazzy and Chris Lorenzo. It's

0: President Trump has threatened to bomb its ally Oman if the country gets in the way of his attempts to reach a deal with Iran on the Strait of Hormuz. Oman has been negotiating separately with Iran to try to reopen the strait. The BBC's Frank Gardner says it's unlikely that Mr. Trump will actually take such extreme action.
1: This is an absolutely ludicrous suggestion by President Trump. Oman has been a rock-solid Western ally since the 1950s, particularly initially with Britain, but it's been a staging post for military exercises, for all sorts of operations. I don't think it's to be taken particularly seriously.
0: Meanwhile, Mr. Trump's envoy, Jared Kushner, has spent more than 4 hours in a meeting with the Israeli Prime Minister Benjamin Netanyahu after he rejected the latest American peace plan for Gaza. Hamas has accepted the proposal, which calls for its gradual disarmament as Israeli troops withdraw from areas of Gaza they still occupy. But Mr. Netanyahu insists there'll be no pullback until Hamas has been completely disarmed. After the meeting, Mr. Kushner told Fox News he'd offered assurances to Mr. Netanyahu about some of his concerns.
2: We could be seeing progress, you know, in as little as 30 days, hopefully on, you know, starting to take some of the weapons out and hopefully filling in some of the tunnels as well in the next 60 to 90 days as well. So progress could come quite soon, but we do need cooperation from both sides. For Israel, we think this is a win-win situation because if Hamas actually gives over the weapons and the tunnels, you know, willingly over the next 60 to 90 days, that obviously would be the elimination of a huge security threat for Israel.
0: Russia has threatened the UK with consequences after reports Ukraine's using British drones to strike deep inside its territory. Moscow's embassy says London is deliberately opting for an escalation of the crisis while hypocritically professing a desire for peace. Kyiv has ramped up attacks on its neighbour this year, targeting military industries and energy facilities. The Ministry of Defence says Britain's committed to providing the equipment Ukraine needs to defend itself against Putin's illegal invasion. A vigil has taken place in central London to remember Professor Jason Arday. He was found dead on Friday after quitting his role at Cambridge University while denying allegations of plagiarism. FIFA have sacked a senior member of staff amid the fallout from Gianni Infantino's controversial World Cup investment plans. Chief Operating Officer Kevin Lamore publicly criticised the president of World Football's governing body, claiming the organisation's administration had been deceived over the proposals. Sky Sports correspondent Rob Harris has more.
3: It was damning when Lamore spoke out 2.5 weeks ago about the way Infantino had been secretly negotiating, trying to bring in private investors and give them 20% shares in the World Cup. So this is FIFA sacking one of the most senior staff members.
0: That's the latest. 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